0: 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Open Tuesday through Friday, 9 to 4, and Saturday, 9 to 2. 603-298-5765.
1: Rainfall gradually winding down tonight. Temperatures dropping back into the 40s. Looks like we'll be back into the lower half of the 60s. Partly sunny and a breeze out of the northwest in between systems on your Thursday. We'll remain in between systems Friday. Partly sunny skies and a high right around 60 after dropping to the 30s overnight. And then we get into the weekend. A few showers possible Saturday and highs in the lower 60s. From a StormWatch 9 Weather Center, I'm meteorologist Kevin Skorupa.

0: I want to share two stories it seems the mainstream media hasn't connected. Story one, the U.S. Treasury's own 2025 financial report, it shows $6 trillion in assets and $47 trillion in liabilities. You know, that's a negative net worth over $41 trillion. Since 2021, gold prices have gone up, like the U.S. debt has gone up, and they moved to near lockstep. 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
1: Just pathetic.
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0: Welcome back, America. We're with my friend Alan Dershowitz, who has left the Democrat Party. He's moved to the Republican Party, and he wants to defeat the Democrat Party because it's not what it used to be. Alan, how are you, my friend?
1: I'm doing great. I'm in a fighting mood. I want the Republicans to retain control of the House and the Senate and then get the presidency, because I do not want Senators Warren and Senator Murphy and AOC to be in control of committees that influence the policy of the United States. These are anti-American, anti-Semitic, anti-Israel. Bad for the country, bad for America, bad for peace.
0: They're even anti-Christian at this point, too, with the things that they say and the people that they embrace, the candidates that they support, don't you think?
1: Yeah, I think today, if you're anti-Jewish, you're anti-Christian. The Judeo-Christian tradition is mostly by evangelical Christians, by the Catholic Church. Good people today are supporting Jews in Israel. Look, supporting Jews and supporting Israel is the great human rights, civil liberties, and civil rights cause of our day. I grew up defending black rights, gay rights, environmental rights. They're all important, but nothing today should have a higher priority than defending the rights of Jews and their state against the double standard and discrimination. It is the civil rights issue of this century.
0: Well, Megyn Kelly and Piers Morgan accused me of spreading anti-Semitism because I defend my faith, I defend my heritage. Have you ever heard anything so disgusting in your life?
1: I've heard that before. You know, I've heard that before, that if you stand up for Jewish rights, you're encouraging anti-Semitism. It's total nonsense.
0: Let me ask you this. You said today Bernie Sanders is the greatest anti-Semite that's around these days, and I agree with you. Explain what you mean by that.
1: Anything that Jews do, anything that Israel does, anything the Jewish state does, is opposed by Sanders. We have to remember that several thousand Jews in 1932 voted for Adolf Hitler. They formed two political parties. They said, look, Hitler will be good for the economy. Hitler will restore Germany. And we are Germans first and Jews second. So we're supporting Adolf Hitler. You know what happened to every one of them? They all ended up in Auschwitz. And Bernie Sanders uses the fact that, you know, he's Jewish on his parents' side. He's not really Jewish. He's Jewish on his parents' side from Brooklyn. I mean, the hypocrisy. This is a guy who grew up in Brooklyn, a few blocks away from me, my age, about the same age. Grew up in Brooklyn. He said, I want to solve the racial problem of the world. So he moves out of Brooklyn and goes to Vermont, where there are no African Americans. And that's where he's going to solve the racial problem. What a hypocrite.
0: I mean, he embraced the Soviet Union at the height of the Cold War. He embraced Castro. He embraced all these Marxists and fascists and all the rest of them and so forth. And he has a big say in the Democrat Party these days, doesn't he?
1: Oh, he's the face of the new Democratic Party. He is the face. He said that. He said, look, I got all these Democrats to vote against Israel. Only a couple of them voted for Israel, and they probably did it just out of tactical reasons. Well, you know, when you get people like Adam Schiff voting against Israel, you know that the Democrats have abandoned Israel, abandoned Jews, and moved to the extremism of the hard, hard left. You know that.
0: And, of course, they're abandoning America, doing that at the same time. We'll explore this a little further with our friend Alan Dershowitz. We'll be right back.
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11: Rainfall gradually winding down tonight. Temperatures dropping back into the 40s. Looks like we'll be back into the lower half of the 60s. Partly sunny and a breeze out of the northwest in between systems on your Thursday. We'll remain in between systems Friday. Partly sunny skies at a high right around 60 after dropping to the 30s overnight. And then we get into the weekend. A few showers possible Saturday and highs in the lower 60s. From the StormWatch 9 Weather Center, I'm meteorologist Kevin Scarupa.
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0: our goal is solely to make sure they don't have nuclear weapons and enriched uranium. Their goal is solely what, Mr. Producer? Survival. It's important to look at it from their perspective to understand what we do not want and do not want to do. If that regime survives, they believe that's a major victory, and all of our enemies will believe that too. Unfortunately, that's just the way it is. That's just the way it is. And the only way to ensure that they will not pursue nukes in 10 years, 20 years, or 30 years is to eliminate the regime that has been pursuing nukes for half a century. I don't mean to be the bearer of bad news, but that's it. That's it. Their brains work from a different ideological perspective. Their objectives are wholly different. In fact, for us, they are deadly. I would hate to see a situation, I really would, that at the end of 3 years, Hamas survives, Hezbollah survives, and the Iranian regime survives, and the Netanyahu government is defeated. What would you think of that, Mr. Producer? And yet that potential is on the horizon. That potential is on the horizon. It's exactly what the Islamists want. It's the Marxists want it. The woke Reich neo-fascists. That's what they want. That's not what we want. Not what we want. In a world drowning in compromise and confusion, one ministry is still preaching the uncompromised word of God without apology. Hagee Ministries. Hagee Ministries, the great John Hagee, a dear friend of mine and my family, as is his family. I call him my pastor. Every day they blast the full gospel across the planet. Powerful radio and television broadcasts that reach millions. Explosive social media that's reaching the next generation where they live. 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This is the real thing, straight from the Bible, straight from the heart of Pastors John and Matt Hagee. But none of it happens by accident. It takes resources. It takes you. We must keep this work going strong for our children and grandchildren. The next generation desperately needs to hear the unfiltered, unapologetic truth. So I'm asking you right now, go to jhm.org, that's for John Hagee Ministries, jhm.org/Levin, L-E-V-I-N. Again, jhm.org/Levin. Please make the most generous tax-deductible gift you possibly can. Hagee Ministries is doing the Lord's work. Let's make sure they can keep doing it. That's right. Jew and Christian standing shoulder to shoulder. I believe in it strongly. And Hagee is the best of the best. I'll be right back.
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5: Making progress with Iran. I'm Lisa Lacerra, Fox News. President Trump says there have been very good talks over the last 24 hours, and Iran is ready to make a deal.
6: Their missiles are mostly decimated. They have some. They're probably 18-19%, but not a lot by comparison to what they had. And their leaders are all dead.
5: But U.S. Central Command says the military fired on an Iranian oil tanker in the Gulf of Oman as the ship tried to get through the U.S. blockade of Iran's ports. A judge has released a note that a former cellmate of Jeffrey Epstein says he found after Epstein's first attempt at suicide in July 2019. The short note reads, in part, it is a treat to be able to choose the time to say goodbye. Epstein was found dead in his cell at the Metropolitan Correctional Center, a federal jail in Manhattan on August 10, 2019, while awaiting trial on sex trafficking charges. This coming on the same day, Commerce Secretary Howard Lutnick appeared before the House Oversight Committee to discuss his relationship with Epstein. Committee Chair James Comer defended Lutnick.
7: Right off the bat, he corrected his statement on the time that he came to the island.
5: Democrat Ro Khanna says Lutnick did not provide straightforward answers and accused him of a cover-up. People in at least three states in the U.S. are being monitored for potential hantavirus infections after being on a cruise ship where three people died of the rodent-borne illness. That's according to the New York Times.
8: The Dutch-flagged MV Hondius, carrying some 150 passengers and crew, including 17 Americans, and the dangerous hantavirus, met a new theory of how it got on board. Argentine officials reportedly looking at the possibility a Dutch couple contracted the virus before getting on the ship while birdwatching at a landfill full of rodents. Exposure to rodent dropping can transmit the disease.
5: Fox's Greg Palcott. 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

0: vulnerable people in California so that he can lower the taxes on the richest Americans and the biggest corporations. The truth of the matter is, what I stand for is shared prosperity, real growth, supporting businesses, but sharing at work so that the people in California get what they need.
1: Thank you, Grant.
0: And going after corporate special interests is the way we're going to drive down costs.
2: Same tripe. Same baloney. So in other words, he's a leftist. And exactly what California needs, right? Another leftist. Shared prosperity. What does that mean? What does shared prosperity mean? It means if you're out there, let's say you're a plumber, and you're working 10 hours a day, and maybe you're making $50,000, $65,000 a year, got all these damn expenses, $75,000, whatever it is, shared prosperity. So you're supposed to share your income with somebody. Oh, we're only talking about millionaires. So you own a pizzeria, and you have waiters and waitresses, and you got a couple of guys who spin the pizzas and so forth. So you got to pay the bills. You want to pay the employees. You're loyal to them. You want to pay them some benefits. You've got a minimum wage that the city imposes on you. Shared prosperity. What does that mean? Some guy comes into the country 3 weeks ago, and you're going to share your prosperity with that person? Or somebody doesn't work because they don't want to work, even though they're able-bodied and they have their minds, so you're going to share your prosperity with that person? Ladies and gentlemen, we have spent trillions and trillions and trillions of dollars in shared prosperity in this country. The problem isn't that the welfare state isn't too big. It's massive, and it's drowning the rest of the country. You need economic growth and opportunity. You need to teach people a psychology of work and self-sufficiency. All this pablum about shared prosperity. First, you've got to create wealth. That's prosperity. You've got to create wealth. Do you know we have the highest, they call it progressive, I call it regressive tax system in the Western world? And they pretend we don't. And they pretend we don't. And it's really precious to have a billionaire lecture somebody of relatively modest means, certainly compared to him, about sticking it to the rich. I find billionaires do this a lot, multimillionaires. You want to know why? Because they always have the accountants and the financial advisors and the estate planners. They always get around it. They always get around it. And so the middle class always takes it in the neck. In New York, you have billionaires who are going to leave. I don't blame them. I wouldn't be there. I would take my businesses out elsewhere, even outside the city in other parts of the state. But as long as Mondami's there, it's foolish. So who's hurt by that? The billionaire's moved his assets. He's moved his business. He's moved whatever he's going to move. He's not hurt. She's not hurt. The working people are hurt. The people that work for the billionaire, the people that work in the companies, the people that work in the office buildings, work on the assembly lines, drive the trucks. They're the ones, you're the ones, who get punished by this Marxist claptrap. Why do you think people are leaving California as fast as they can? That's not billionaires. Well, some of them may be, but that's not the population moving. They've lost a congressional seat, even with the counting of illegal aliens who are welcome with open arms. You got people, third, fourth, fifth generation, they don't want to leave California. Can you blame them? It's the most beautiful state in the country. It's got the most beautiful weather in the country. It's got the longest coastline in the country. It's got all those great things going for it. But the Democrats and the Marxists destroy it. They've destroyed the state. They've destroyed what was once one of the most beautiful cities in the world, San Francisco, in my view. They've destroyed it. If you can't even make something nice out of California, gee whiz. Take a state like that and kill it? And so it's the same crap over and over and over again. Just keep trying it. Keep doing the same thing. Bang your head against the wall. I just hope Steve Hilton gets elected governor now. He's going to have a hell of a time with all the Democrats in the state legislature. Don't get me wrong. But at least at a minimum, he can stop bad things from happening and give people some hope in California. But you're going to have to abandon that former sheriff. You got to get behind one guy if you're going to have a shot at this. And that is Hilton. He would be the best. I'll be right back.
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0: 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I'm telling you, you got to check this out. Again, that's #250, say Medicare help.
1: Why liberals hate this show, but listen anyway. They know they're probably wrong. Mark Levin is on the radio.

0: All right, good folks. Well, that's oh, we got a full board. Quick, I better go to calls early here. We have a full board. People want to talk, and we want to talk to them too. Bardia, Dallas, Texas, the great WBAP. How are you?
1: I'm doing okay, Mark. How are you?
0: I'm okay, thank you.
1: That's great. I want to tell you about that. You're really the greatest. You're North Star and a treasure for this country. I can tell you that much.
0: Well, you're very kind.
1: And you're really an angel. I've been listening to you for a long time, and I want to tell you about that, about the deal you were talking about earlier.
0: Yeah.
1: I think if President Trump wants to make a deal, the only way to find out if they're talking the truth or not, he got his good on it, their truth. So if he can say we have a free election to see who's going to be the leader, and this way, of course, with the monitoring of the United States, not the United Nations, because they're all on the left side. So, and I'm pretty sure the Crown Prince would be elected as the leader there.
0: And I'm seeing that. There's a lot of support for him.
1: 80%, they want him back. And all the opposition, now he's the only real opposition to this government is. And then the second point is, whoever take over the government, give the uranium back to the United States. And this way you don't have no war, no killing, and no nothing. And if they don't accept it, you know they're telling this lie. So they're not going to go for it.
0: No, you're right on.
1: That was
0: I agree
1: my point
0: with you.
1: There.
0: No, I agree with you. All right, my friend. Thank you for your call. Much appreciated. Yep. We'll see how this rolls. Now, the one good news is the regime is its worst enemy in some respects. So perhaps it'll blow up any deal anyway. We'll see. Catherine, Marion, Virginia. Sirius XM Satellite, how are you?
2: Hi, Mark. I just wanted to thank you for what you do, and I just wanted to say please keep this with those beautiful, brave people, young people in Iran, front and center. We're watching a holocaust. Now we're watching it. And we did the same thing. And, you know, with the Jewish people, we did the same thing. It went on and on and on. And, you know, I just want to be honest about it. I'm sick to death of hearing about the damn deal. I'm sick of it. The deal should be that we do what we say we would do. We told them to hold on. We were coming to help. And I know I don't know the ins and outs of it, but, you know, we need to get rid of the evil, rotten mess that they've got over there. We need to just do the right thing. And I'm sick of the whining about the gas. You know, there are some things that are more important than that.
0: And I'll tell you something else. Do you remember whining about gas under Biden when it went up to well over $5 a gallon for regular gasoline? I don't remember all this whining. And anybody who even brought it up, they were talking about how righteous it is because of climate change. Let me ask you something else, Catherine. If the Democrats win, what are they going to do? They're going to shut down drilling. They're going to shut down refining. They're going to shut down pipelines. They're going to try and reverse everything we've done under the president. And they're going to drive up the cost of a gallon of gas. They don't care one damn bit about the price of gasoline. They're just using it.
2: No, it's, as you said, it's a power grab with them. Everything boils down to power. And I don't know, my boys were all wrestlers, and Mark, I'm going to tell you, it makes me want to throw up when I hear what they're doing to those people over there.
0: Yeah, they killed a few wrestlers. They hang them because they had the guts to protest. I mean, it's just horrendous what they do. Thank you for your excellent call. I appreciate it very much. Yeah. Let's see. Let's go to Bill, Pinckneyville, Illinois, Sirius XM Satellite. How are you, Bill?
3: I'm fine, thank you, Mark. Mark, I have firmly believed since October 7th that the video should have been released so that the world could see the atrocities perpetrated by these radical Islamists. Eisenhower understood as the Allies overran the concentration camps. They knew they were there, but they had no idea how bad it was. He insisted that there be recordings of those atrocities and the records of those, and made the locals come in. He said that if we don't, there will be some later in history who will deny that this ever happened. And that's exactly why the world should see the horrors inflicted by this radical Islamism.
0: Mm-hmm.
3: That's all I have to say.
0: Yeah, it's a great point. I've made it on TV and radio. I'm glad you remind us. It's very important. I think that'll be viewed as one of the greatest errors. It's not releasing those videos. I mean, I can't look at them, but other people can see them and see what took place. And you're exactly right about Eisenhower. I mentioned that, too. He made it abundantly clear. He wanted the media there. He called them there, took them through one of the death camps. He insisted that the Congress send leaders from that body, insisted the Parliament in Britain send leaders from that body, and they did. And he wanted them to see what the hell had taken place, because he couldn't believe it. All through World War II, he had heard about some of it, but when he saw it with his own two eyes, it made him sick that human beings could do this to other human beings. He had Omar Bradley there. He had George Patton there. George Patton couldn't even tolerate the stench of all the decaying bodies that were taking place. And the bodies were piled up like wood. And these men had never seen anything like it before, as you can imagine. I happen to agree with you. I think that's one of the terrible mistakes. And mistakes in the sense that I think it would have completely countered all the billions spent on Hamas propaganda and Qatar and all the rest. And by the way, I just read an article that Qatar and Saudi Arabia have been lobbying the White House to end this military operation and end the blockade of the strait there. Contrary to what we had been thinking before, that they wanted to finish off the Iranian regime. They're now asking that we pull back, and some people are saying in the article that they spoke with the president, they spoke with the administration, have been lobbying, and have also indicated that they don't want them to use us, that is, to use their airspace and their bases and so forth. So there's that, the Arabs. I'll be right back. In a world drowning in compromise and confusion, one ministry is still preaching the uncompromised word of God without apology. Hagee Ministries. Every day they blast the full gospel across the planet. Powerful radio and television broadcasts that reach millions. Explosive social media that's reaching the next generation where they live. Rock solid Christian education programs and a daily e-devotional that feeds the soul of believers everywhere. Now this is the real thing. Straight from the Bible, straight from the heart of Pastors John and Matt Hagee. But none of it happens by accident. It takes resources. It takes you. We must still keep this work going strong for your children and grandchildren. The next generation desperately needs to hear the unfiltered, unapologetic truth of Scripture. Go to jhm.org/levin. That's jhm.org/levin. And make the most generous gift you possibly can. Hagee Ministries is doing the Lord's work. Let's make sure they keep doing.
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10: Rainfall gradually winding down tonight. Temperatures dropping back into the 40s. Looks like we'll be back into the lower half of the 60s. Partly sunny and a breeze out of the northwest in between systems on your Thursday. We'll remain in between systems Friday. Partly sunny skies at a high right around 60 after dropping to the 30s overnight. And then we get into the weekend. A few showers possible Saturday and highs in the lower 60s. From the StormWatch 9 Weather Center, I'm meteorologist Kevin Scarupa.
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0: Perrigo will lay off 161 employees from its infant formula production facility in Georgia, Vermont. That's roughly 40% of the site's workforce. The announcement comes as the company prepares to close down the facility entirely. A Perrigo spokesperson said in an email Tuesday the company intends to end production at the Georgia site by June 30th. Some packaging and other activities will continue for now, but previous company comments project a complete shutdown of the facility by next year. This round of layoffs is phase one of the closure process, according to the spokesperson. When a law has unintended consequences, legislators should be willing to go back and change it, according to Senator Russ Ingalls of Essex. That's what he tried to do as the chair of the Senate Agriculture Committee when his committee took up House Bill 941, which seeks to largely protect farms from being regulated by municipal bylaws. Legislators passed the bill on the Senate floor yesterday. Last year, the state Supreme Court ruled that municipalities in Vermont can regulate both farming practices and cannabis cultivation by enforcing local zoning laws. Police say DNA testing has confirmed that remains found in Connecticut in 2006 belong to a man who disappeared in a 2001 boating accident in Vermont. Vermont troopers say Brian Canfield, age 37, of Wethersfield, was fishing with a friend at Sumner Falls in Hartland in April 2001 when their boat overturned. Both men were presumed drowned. Crews found the body of Canfield's friend, Terry Briniger, age 44, of Mount Holly, at the Bellows Falls Dam a couple of weeks later, but Canfield was never found. Now, state police say DNA testing has confirmed that remains found in 2006 along the Connecticut River in Haddam, Connecticut, are those of Canfield. On Saturday, the state of Vermont is auctioning off an array of state vehicles and equipment, including dump trucks, plows, pickup trucks, boats, trailers, and more. In addition, there will be a booth for airport sharps, or all the knives, multi-tools, and corkscrews confiscated by TSA at the airport.
6: Today is May the 7th. On this date in the year 1664, King Louis XIV of France began construction of the Palace of Versailles. In 1718, the city of New Orleans was founded by Jean-Baptiste Lemoine, Sieur de Bienville. And in 1824, Ludwig van Beethoven's Ninth Symphony got its world premiere in Vienna, Austria. Born on this date in 1833, German pianist and composer Johannes Brahms. In 1840, Pyotr Ilyich Tchaikovsky, the Russian composer and educator.

0: And in 1909, Edwin H. Land, the American scientist and co-founder of Polaroid Corporation. Dying on this day in 973, Holy Roman Emperor Otto I. In 1825, Antonio Salieri, the Italian composer and conductor. And in 1998, American singer-songwriter and guitarist Eddie Rabbit.
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3: Last night at Detroit, the Red Sox struck out 13 times and still won. Red Sox 4, Tigers nothing. The Red Sox with a three-game sweep, first sweep of the season. Manager Chad Tracy.
4: You know, there's still a lot of work to be done. Like, I'd hate to say, like, yeah, everything's fine. Like, we still got work to do. Things are definitely over the last, even the end of the Houston series, we talked a lot about how much better the quality was, the base runners we were getting, took advantage of those situations, so we just got to keep moving in this direction.
3: Chad Tracy, some very good news for the Red Sox. Out of the rotation due to injury, pitcher Sonny Gray pitched a solid five innings.
5: There were a couple huge plays early to really like help get me settled into it a little bit more. 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
3: Red Sox winning pitcher Sonny Gray. Red Sox 4, Tigers nothing. Sox back at Fenway tonight against Tampa. 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
8: Back to some sunshine today and a breeze out of the west and northwest. Temperatures hovering around between 60 and 65 this afternoon. We'll drop to right around 40 under fair skies tonight. Partial sunshine right around 60 degrees Friday. Small chance of a pop-up shower in the afternoon. Looks like our next best chance of scattered showers will likely be focused around Saturday afternoon with highs in the mid to upper 50s. From Stormwatch 9 Weather Center, I'm meteorologist Kevin Skarupa.
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10: Congress recently introduced the Bipartisan Bridges Not Bumpers Act of 2025 to address costly collisions between large trucks and low-clearance bridges that have plagued states such as Pennsylvania and New York, where hundreds of bridge strikes have occurred in recent years, in part due to inaccurate GPS systems. The bill creates a federal clearinghouse to improve data sharing, deploy technology, and best practices to pinpoint high-risk infrastructure and fund research into safer clearance solutions, aiming to save communities millions and improve supply chain reliability by reducing truck bridge impacts. According to FreightWaves, lawmakers are backing the safety-focused infrastructure response. I'm Ken Chester.
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14: Would you believe it if I told you that tooth decay is the most common non-communicable disease in the world, even here in the United States? 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
24: American kids face endless danger online, from easy access to pornography to addictive algorithms, which can encourage self-harm. But lawmakers in D.C. are split over how to rein in the tech. Congressman Brett Guthrie is the chairman of the House Energy and Commerce Committee.
25: There's no one-size-fits-all fix that can help American families navigate the challenges they face in today's digital childhood. No single policy that can empower parents or fully remove every threat from the Internet. That is precisely why this bill takes a wide-ranging approach.
24: This debate over tech comes as Congress considers a bundle of bills to require age verification before App Store downloads, to disclosure requirements, letting people know the chatbot they are texting with is in fact not a real person. Democrats say these reforms are long overdue, but believe the package presented gives too much leeway to tech companies to avoid lawsuits and strong oversight. With Fox on Tech, I'm Mark Meredith, Fox News.
26: This is House Call for Health. Medicaid recipients will have new work requirements under a bill passed by Congress last year, with Nebraska recently becoming the first state to put new rules in place. The rules will apply to those enrolled in Medicare under an expansion that allows more low and middle income earners to qualify for it. In Nebraska, that's about 70,000 people out of a total of nearly 350,000 Medicaid recipients in the state. Under the new requirements, enrollees ages 19 to 64 have to show they're working or performing community service for at least 80 hours a month, or that they're in school or an apprenticeship at least part-time. There are exemptions, including for people with certain medical issues, pregnant women, and caregivers of disabled people. And Nebraska will review eligibility every 6 months. For more health news, go to foxnewshealth.com. 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
27: I'm Nicole Murray with Your Money Now. Apple may owe you money. iPhone owners could receive up to $95 under a proposed $250 million settlement resolving claims that Apple misled customers about Siri's artificial intelligence features. The settlement covers people who purchased an iPhone 16, iPhone 15 Pro, or iPhone 15 Pro Max between June of 2024 and March of 2025. The S&P 500 and the NASDAQ surged to record high closes yesterday, lifted by signs of a resolution in the Middle East conflict, while strong earnings from Advanced Micro Devices sparked a rally in chipmakers and other AI-related stocks. Advanced Micro Devices soared almost 19%. Shares of rival Intel gained 4.5%. Snap shares dropped roughly 4% after the company reported first quarter earnings and provided cautious sales guidance while revealing it no longer has a deal with the AI startup Perplexity. Snap's first quarter sales rose 12% year-over-year, while its net loss was $89 million. Futures are slightly higher. That's your...
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28: I'm Michelle Polino. On Prime Video, Citadel Season 2 drops Priyanka Chopra Jonas and Richard Madden return as elite spies navigating a world of global espionage, hidden identities, and high-stakes betrayal. On Netflix Countdown, Rousey versus Carano, Uma Thurman narrates this training camp doc ahead of Ronda Rousey and Gina Carano's May 16th live fight.
29: He was a total package.
28: Also on the streamer, Worst Ex Ever is back for Season 2, a true crime docuseries covering real accounts of abuse and survival. What happens when love turns dangerous? On Tubi, Busted on Body Cam is a new true crime docuseries capturing real arrests and confrontations, all caught on police body cam footage. On Peacock, MIA, a new drama series that follows a young woman from the Florida Keys whose family's drug operation is destroyed in tragedy. Now she's hunting down every man responsible. That's Fox Tube on Fox News.
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0: Fox News, I'm CJ Papa, America's top diplomat. Marco Rubio arrives at the Vatican, where he was met by Pope Leo, the Secretary of State, trying to fix the thorny relationship between the first American Pope and President Trump. The U.S. and Iran are reportedly trying to iron out the details on a framework to end the war, but the U.S. military forced to fire an Iranian ship trying to bust through the blockade.
1: After the crew failed to comply with repeated warnings, U.S. forces disabled the tanker's rudder. So the ship has been stopped. The U.S. military says the incident shows the U.S. blockade on Iranian ships remains in full effect, even as U.S. and Iranian officials work to strike a deal.
0: Fox's Madeline Rivera reporting. A gallon of regular gas on average rising 2 cents overnight from AAA, reaching $4.55 a gallon. 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
5: We're talking with Bob Jackman from LaValle's, and how did it go with the PBS NEH Open House? I understand it was a big event.
6: It was a big event, and it was the 25th, Saturday the 25th. They had 102 people attend from four different states. And when I say 102 people, there was 102 adults, and some of them actually brought children.
5: Oh, wow. Okay.
6: Yeah. And, you know, talk about eyes wide open.
5: Yeah.
6: You know, I always tell people, if you're thinking of doing an addition or building a home, and especially an ADU, which is an auxiliary dwelling unit,
5: right.
6: You won't buy modular unless you see it being built.
5: Sure.
6: Because you go in there and you look at it, and they build it inside out.
5: Uh-huh.
6: And that's all I'm going to say about that. Call them and go take a tour if you haven't. This was an open house. They do one in the spring, one in the fall. And the interest, we thought most of the interest would be over what we call the solo.
5: Mm-hmm.
6: And that's a single box modular. And it's designed to be a tiny house times two.
5: Right.
6: It's about 526 square feet. It's 13.8 by 38 feet. And it gives you a full bedroom with closets. It gives you a kitchen, living, dining area, a full bath, and a utility room. So it is double what a tiny house is. But what we found was the interest was spread over all of the products we make.
7: Right.
6: And we were very surprised, you know, with all the negativity you hear on the radio and the television, we were very surprised that there were this many people that were forging ahead with their ideas and their projects and what they want to do.
7: And that's good.
6: It is very good.
7: Yeah.
6: For the purposes of this audience, there's two things you should know. One is that modular isn't what modular was 20 years ago.
7: I'll say that, yeah.
6: Most of you cannot see my hair color through this microphone, but it will tell you that a modular to me is something that barely makes it to the site so that it can be repaired and lived in.
7: Well, yeah.
6: Those days are over.
7: Thank goodness.
6: And we actually recently stayed up in Pittsburgh in a VRBO, which is a double wide, which is two halves of a modular. And a nice house, but you can certainly tell the quality that they bought for this VRBO was not what we are capable of, and that stuff would never have gotten out of our factory.
7: Yeah. I mean, when I think of modular, there's a friend of mine, a lady that is up next to one of the transmitter sites, and I go and have coffee with her once in a while, you know, be neighborly. And she's living in a modular home that's probably about 30 years old. And one day she said to me, "Hey, you know, our toaster keeps getting the radio station," because the station's right there. And it turned out the AC outlet in the wall was all worn out because it couldn't handle the current from the toaster. But I'd never seen one of these before. It was it's the size of a regular box just stuck into the drywall. And it was like crimped on to a piece of... and apparently that's what they did back then with the modular homes. They just stuck whatever it was in there.
6: Yeah, you know? And you can tell a lot of the things in... And these are fairly recent because VRBO hasn't been around that long.
7: No, it hasn't.
6: And these places were purpose-built to rent.
7: Right.
6: And we got no complaints.
7: Sure.
6: But I did, you know, fix their storm door for them. I did adjust one doorknob so the door would stay closed.
7: Notice these
6: figuring things, a bathroom door should probably stay closed.
7: I would think so.
6: You know, that kind of thing, that kind of quality control is missing in some cases now and was missing everywhere 25 years ago.
7: Yeah, well...
6: But nowadays, it's totally different. Anything that comes out of the PBS plant, solo or otherwise, these things all pass what they call a HERS test, and they're all graded, and we always exceed the requirements by almost a factor of two, and sometimes even more, depending on what the client wants. So... You need to see it. And one of the other things that was real interesting about the open house is they had three experts there. And when I say experts, I'm talking about a kitchen person who basically started Craftmade Kitchens and has represented them to us for God knows how long. Long time. And they had a banking expert that tell you how to go about getting financing for your project. And we had a Matthews Brothers window rep there named Chris, all three of which never had a spare moment.
7: Well, that's good.
6: Yeah. People were engaged. And that's the interesting thing is they weren't just there, you know, to take a look around and say, okay, fine, this is good. And within 18 hours of the open house being done at noontime on Saturday, we had an email, came in on the weekend, it wasn't answered till Monday, but a lady wants to move to the next step, and they're building a new home.
7: That's great. One customer that soon, there's going to be more.
6: Well, and that's one that happens right away. Mm-hmm. Typically, it's going to take a week or two for the people to decide, do they want to do this? They got to get a builder involved, or they got to have us get a builder involved, because we sell this product to a builder because it needs to be assembled properly, or we're not going to maintain that efficiency rating
7: right.
6: that we had.
7: Yeah, that makes perfect sense.
6: Yeah, and it's just a whole different world, but if anybody knows Harold LaValle, and many of us do, and he's still around, he's still involved, and if you know him, you know that he is always looking for the next best idea for home building, specifically for the builder, but as soon as it's a good idea for the builder, it's an even better idea for the homeowner.
7: Oh, yeah. No, if the builder saves money and time, well, it's a good thing for the end customer.
6: So if you would like your own tour of the plant, you just need to call them. Just go on our website, lavalleys.com. Scroll down to, and the easiest way is scroll down and you'll see the word solo and a picture of a house. And there's a little video there about that. But that'll get you to the PBS website, and it'll get you the phone number to call. And you can go over there and visit. They'll make an appointment for you, and they'll show you around, and you can watch one being built.
7: That's an awesome thing.
6: Yep.
7: Yeah.
6: Now, the second thing we got today is the fact that we are just beginning. In fact, it's theoretically started on the 4th, but all the flyers went out early, so we were honoring them as of the 1st, and it run through the end of the month. It's our spring flyer. You're going to find in there, you know, we talk about this all the time. It's 24 pages long. It's in newspapers in some markets. It's in direct mailing in others, and it is always on our website. But 24 pages, and it's all projects and products needed for those projects. Now, when people come to us, they say, you know, what makes you different than everybody else? Well, we're project-oriented. If you're replacing a bathroom vanity, we want to know, are you going to affect your floor?
7: That's true.
6: Are you going to affect the wall? Mm-hmm. Are you going to need to repaint wallpaper? Do you need a new medicine cabinet? How about lights?
7: Yeah, all of those are good questions.
6: Yeah, and we want to be involved, and we want to help you find the solution for all of your project needs, not necessarily just sell you a product. So, you know, in years past, we've taken a romp through the flyer, and I've told you what's on each page, but this time I'm just going to say one thing. Go to the back page, and on the back page of the flyer, you'll see Andy. Andy is a boom truck driver at our Claremont location. He's been with the company, I want to say, since 1993. He loves LaValle's, but you know what he loves more than LaValle's? Is each customer he's delivering to.
7: That's great.
6: We get constant comments sent in to that location about his attitude toward helping the customer. And there's actually one of those testimonials is right next to Andy's picture. What we're trying to do is to introduce people in a market to someone they might meet, someone they might do business with.
7: And that's good.
6: So that's on the last page of the flyer.
7: Well, check out Andy's story on the back.
6: After you read the whole thing to see how many projects pertain to you and figure out what it is we can help you with, you'll see Andy.
7: That's right.
6: Well, all right. That being said, we'll end with the same thing we always say. Be an educated consumer, and please stay safe out there.
7: Absolutely, Bob. Will do, and talk to you next week.
6: Yes, sir.
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13: Today is May the 7th. On this date in the year 1664, King Louis XIV of France began construction of the Palace of Versailles. In 1718, the city of New Orleans was founded by Jean-Baptiste Lemoine, Sieur de Bienville. And in 1824, Ludwig van Beethoven's Ninth Symphony got its world premiere in Vienna, Austria. Born on this date in 1833, German pianist and composer Johannes Brahms. In 1840, Pyotr Ilyich Tchaikovsky, the Russian composer and educator. And in 1909, Edwin H. Land, the American scientist and co-founder of Polaroid Corporation. Dying on this day in 973, Holy Roman Emperor Otto I. In 1825, Antonio Salieri, the Italian composer and conductor. And in 1998, American singer-songwriter and guitarist Eddie Rabbit.
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17: The Bruins managers wrapped up the team's season yesterday. General Manager Don Sweeney first.
19: We were a hell of a lot more competitive team at the table in terms of not taking advantage of the situation at home, for certain. And our players are perplexed. They're disappointed that they weren't able to do that, especially the way we played during the course of the season by everybody involved in there. It's a part of teams need to have that, especially in the regular season. When
17: Don Sweeney, club president Cam Neely, immediately on the good start and disappointing finish.
20: We got bounced in the first round, so yeah, we need more talent. We need more speed. That's something that, you know, we have to try to acquire one way, shape, or form. But you look at the elite teams in the league, we're not there. Like I said 2 years ago, when we strip it down like we did, you're not going to be there in one season. So it's going to take some time.
17: Bruins president Cam Neely. In 1972, Bobby Orr won a Stanley Cup. Since Orr in 1972, the Bruins have won one Stanley Cup. Follow me, Tom Cuddy Sports.
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23: Back to some sunshine today and a breeze out of the west and northwest. Temperatures hovering around between 60 and 65 this afternoon. We'll drop to right around 40 under fair skies tonight. Partial sunshine right around 60 degrees Friday. Small chance of a pop-up shower in the afternoon. Looks like our next best chance of scattered showers will likely be focused around Saturday afternoon with highs in the mid to upper 50s. From Stormwatch 9 Weather Center, I'm meteorologist Kevin Skarupa.
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1: It's May 7th, and this is your Fox Daily Snapshot. It's National Barriers Awareness Day. It's a day where we all must continue to dissolve the stigmas and biases many of us face on a daily basis. Whether physical, financial, cultural, or social, today is the day to bring attention to those barriers which don't allow our fellow Americans and human beings from fully participating in society. Also on this date in 1798, the first presidential inaugural ball took place for George Washington in New York City. The Ninth Symphony debuted in Vienna in 1824. It is widely considered Beethoven's greatest work. If it's your birthday today, you share it with legendary Hall of Fame quarterback and Baltimore Colt, Johnny Unitas, born in 1933, and Fast Times at Ridgemont High director Amy Heckerling, born in 1954. I'm Tushar Saxena with your Fox Daily Snapshot.
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4: American kids face endless danger online, from easy access to pornography to addictive algorithms, which can encourage self-harm. But lawmakers in D.C. are split over how to rein in the tech. Congressman Brett Guthrie is the chairman of the House Energy and Commerce Committee.
5: There's no one-size-fits-all fix that can help American families navigate the challenges they face in today's digital childhood. No single policy that can empower parents to fully remove every threat from the Internet. That is precisely why this bill takes a wide-ranging approach.
4: This debate over tech comes as Congress considers a bundle of bills to require age verification before App Store downloads, to disclosure requirements, letting people know the chatbot they are texting with is in fact not a real person. Democrats say these reforms are long overdue, but believe the package presented gives too much leeway to tech companies to avoid lawsuits and strong oversight. With Fox on Tech, I'm Mark Meredith, Fox News.
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18: The time is 6:57.
6: I'm Nicole Murray with Your Money Now. Gas prices continue to garner attention. AAA data says the national average currently sits at roughly $4.55 per gallon. Data says the price of regular gas has jumped 52% since the start of the Iran war. Jet fuel shortages threaten to disrupt summer travel as the loss of supplies from the Middle East ripples across Asia and Europe. The International Energy Agency says exports from the Persian Gulf represented the largest single source of jet fuel supply to the global market before the U.S. and Israel attacked Iran on February 20th. 28th. Warner Brothers Discovery has reported first quarter earnings. The company reported a net loss of $2.9 billion tied to acquisition and restructuring expenses. The net loss also included the $2.8 billion termination fee that Paramount Skydance paid to Netflix this year. Futures are slightly higher after the NASDAQ and the S&P 500 closed at record highs. Yesterday, the Dow gained 612, the NASDAQ up 512.
7: This is House Call for Health. Medicaid recipients will have new work requirements under a bill passed by Congress last year, with Nebraska recently becoming the first state to put new rules in place. The rules will apply to those enrolled in Medicare under an expansion that allows more low and middle income earners to qualify for it. In Nebraska, that's about 70,000 people out of a total of nearly 350,000 Medicaid recipients in the state. Under the new requirements, enrollees ages 19 to 64 have to show they're working or performing community service for at least 80 hours a month, or that they're in school or an apprenticeship at least part-time. There are exemptions, including for people with certain medical issues, pregnant women, and caregivers of disabled people. And Nebraska will review eligibility every 6 months. For more health news, go to foxnewshealth.com. 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
8: President Trump insists Iran wants their conflict to end. I'm Dave Anthony, Fox News.
9: They want to make a deal. We've had very good talks over the last 24 hours, and it's very possible that we'll make a deal.
8: And he warns the bombing could resume if Iran does not agree, as the blockade remains on Iran's ports after the U.S. military shot at and stopped an oil tanker trying to get through.
10: We are getting new details on the American proposal to end the war with Iran. The Wall Street Journal reports the new U.S. proposal includes Iran handing over all enriched material, a 20-year ban on enrichment, and a ban on underground nuclear work. Iran's foreign ministry says the regime is still examining the memorandum, but a response is expected in the hours or days ahead.
8: Fox's Trey Yingst in Tel Aviv. Secretary of State Marco Rubio is at the Vatican talking to Pope Leo, who upset the president with comments critical of the Iran conflict and calling for peace.
9: As far as the Pope is concerned, and it's very simple, whether I make him happy or I don't make him happy, Iran cannot have a nuclear weapon.
11: Secretary of State Marco Rubio says this trip was not meant to address the friction between the president and the Pope. He says this had been on the books long before those tense exchanges between the two were laid out in the open. But still, Rubio, a practicing Catholic, indicates there are other places where the administration can find common ground with the church.
8: That's Fox's Madeline Rivera. Now an update on the cruise ship dealing with the deadly hantavirus outbreak that's killed three people and sickened others.
12: Everyone else is isolated in their cabins as the ship heads for the Canary Islands. Hantavirus usually infects humans who inhaled rodent droppings and can then be spread person to person. It's thought a Dutch couple, now deceased, caught the virus while bird watching in Argentina. Former passengers, now in three U.S. states, are reportedly being monitored, but none has yet shown symptoms.
8: That's Fox's Jonathan Savage. America's listening to Fox News.
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8: Commerce Secretary Howard Lutnick under more scrutiny over the late Jeffrey Epstein sex scandal. Lutnick talked to the House Oversight Committee in private, and Democrat Ro Khanna was not impressed.
30: It was just contortions and lies and no acknowledgement that he misled the American public.
31: Lutnick and Epstein were neighbors.
2: The secretary says they only met three times. Lutnick previously said he broke off ties in 2005 after spotting a massage table at Epstein's home. But in 2012, Lutnick and his family sailed to Epstein's private island, years after Epstein's 2008 sex crime conviction.
13: Fox's Chad Pergam at the Capitol. And speaking of Epstein, Fox's Gernal Scott reports a judge has unsealed a note found in Epstein's jail cell in New York City.
15: Part of it read, "They investigated me for months, found nothing." The note also contained the sentence, "Time to say goodbye," which could be interpreted as an intent to commit suicide. The New York Times reported the writing was found in July 2019 after an apparent attempt to end his life that Epstein survived. That was July 23rd.
13: And Epstein was found dead a few weeks later. On Wall Street, stock futures not moving too much the day after a big surge. The NASDAQ and the S&P 500 soared to new record highs. The Dow gained 612 points. There will be no Triple Crown in horse racing this year. Kentucky Derby winner Golden Tempo will not run in the second race of the three.
16: Trainer Sherry DeVoe decided to skip the Preakness. They're setting their sights on the Belmont. The two-week turnaround from the Derby to the Preakness, which used to be commonplace, is considered a non-starter for many trainers and owners, given that most elite thoroughbreds now typically go a month or more between races.
13: Fox's Jay Berman. In the NBA playoffs, the Spurs get even. San Antonio blew out Minnesota 133-95 to tie the series. The New York Knicks went up 2-0 on Philadelphia, beating the 76ers 108-102. I'm Dave Anthony. This is Fox News.
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0: 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John Stewart speaking. Stormwatch 9 says it's going to be a nice sunny day, albeit a little bit chilly. We're going to have an update on the sports, on the financials, an interview or two, and an update on the markets. But first and foremost, an update on the news on First Look.
1: Police in Manchester announced yesterday that a 16-year-old girl has been missing since Monday morning. Michaela Diaz Feliciano was last seen leaving her house at 6:40 a.m. on Monday. Police say surveillance footage shows her walking north on Hoos Road near the Mall of New Hampshire shortly afterward. Police say the girl was supposed to be headed to school, but she never arrived. Michaela is described as Hispanic, around 5 feet tall and weighing 110 pounds. They say she has long black hair and brown eyes. She was last seen wearing a pink sweatshirt, jeans, white sneakers, and a blue t-shirt. Anyone with information about Michaela's whereabouts is asked to contact Manchester Police at 603-668-8711. An Upper Valley man is on trial for murdering his cousin in 2021, but despite a recorded confession, the defendant says he didn't do it. A taped interview with a New Hampshire State Police investigator is at the center of the first-degree murder trial. The body of 25-year-old Brooke Goodrich, with a gunshot to the head, was found by police inside her Orford home in November 2021. Police say Lance Goodrich fled the scene after the shooting. Goodrich was eventually taken into custody at his grandmother's house in Newport, where police say they also found the pistol used in the murder. First-degree murder carries with it a mandatory sentence of life behind bars without the chance of parole. Illicit massage parlors continue to pop up in communities across New Hampshire, prompting lawmakers to propose legislation aimed at making the businesses harder to operate. The bill would require massage parlors with multiple employees to be regulated and inspected by the State Office of Professional Licensure and Certification, the same agency that oversees businesses such as body art shops and chiropractic offices. Currently, no state law regulates massage parlors, making it difficult to shut them down. Officials say that prevents police and inspectors from entering without a warrant to verify licenses or investigate suspected illegal activity. Yesterday, the bill passed through the Senate Executive Departments and Administration Committee. A fake court document is circulating across New Hampshire claiming recipients have violations for speeding, parking, and unpaid electronic tolls. The document orders people to pay fines online through a scannable QR code or to appear at Hillsborough County Circuit Court in Manchester. The message instructs recipients to show up for a hearing at 9 a.m. yesterday, even though the court was operating on a delayed schedule and didn't open until 10 a.m. Some New Hampshire residents didn't realize the document is a scam and still showed up to court. The document isn't limited to New Hampshire. WMUR reports finding similar documents from states including Maine, New Jersey, and Alabama. Lawmakers in Concord will soon be asked to discipline Representative Travis Corcoran of Ware for his anti-Semitic and racist tweets after the House Legislative Administration Committee voted

Jewish House member Representative Jessica Grill of Manchester earlier this year, writing, "We need a final solution for theater kids in politics." The Executive Council yesterday approved $12 million to cover overtime pay at the Department of Corrections. Corrections Commissioner William Hart Jr. told the Council that while the overtime has remained the same for the past 7 years, the cost of that overtime has increased by about 35%. Federal forecasts are that demand for these jobs will be going down, but the state is hoping to encourage people to take the jobs and has a handful of individuals trained and ready to begin work. Stay tuned for more news here on News Talk 99.7 FM WNTK and AM 1490 FM 98.9 WUVR.

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2: Perrigo will lay off 161 employees from its infant formula production facility in Georgia, Vermont. That's roughly 40% of the site's workforce. The announcement comes as the company prepares to close down the facility entirely. A Perrigo spokesperson said in an email Tuesday the company intends to end production at the Georgia site by June 30th. Some packaging and other activities will continue for now, but previous company comments project a complete shutdown of the facility by next year. This round of layoffs is phase one of the closure process, according to the spokesperson. When a law has unintended consequences, legislators should be willing to go back and change it, according to Senator Russ Ingalls of Essex. That's what he tried to do as the chair of the Senate Agriculture Committee when his committee took up House Bill 941, which seeks to largely protect farms from being regulated by municipal bylaws. Legislators passed the bill on the Senate floor yesterday. Last year, the state Supreme Court ruled that municipalities in Vermont can regulate both farming practices and cannabis cultivation by enforcing local zoning laws. Police say DNA testing has confirmed that remains found in Connecticut in 2006 belonged to a man who disappeared in a 2001 boating accident in Vermont. Vermont troopers say Brian Canfield, age 37, of Wethersfield, was fishing with a friend at Sumner Falls in Hartland in April 2001 when their boat overturned. Both men were presumed drowned. Crews found the body of Canfield's friend, Terry Briniger, age 44, of Mount Holly, at the Bellows Falls Dam a couple of weeks later, but Canfield was never found. Now, state police say DNA testing has confirmed that remains found in 2006 along the Connecticut River in Haddam, Connecticut, are those of Canfield. On Saturday, the state of Vermont is auctioning off an array of state vehicles and equipment, including dump trucks, plows, pickup trucks, boats, trailers, and more. In addition, there will be a booth for airport sharps, or all the knives, multi-tools, and corkscrews confiscated by TSA at the airport.

0: Today is May the 7th. On this date in the year 1664, King Louis XIV of France began construction of the Palace of Versailles. In 1718, the city of New Orleans was founded by Jean-Baptiste Lemoine, Sieur de Bienville. And in 1824, Ludwig van Beethoven's Ninth Symphony got its world premiere in Vienna, Austria. Born on this date in 1833, German pianist and composer Johannes Brahms. In 1840, Pyotr Ilyich Tchaikovsky, the Russian composer and educator. And in 1909, Edwin H. Land, the American scientist and co-founder of Polaroid Corporation. Dying on this day in 973, Holy Roman Emperor Otto I. In 1825, Antonio Salieri, the Italian composer and conductor. And in 1998, American singer-songwriter and guitarist Eddie Rabbit.
1: God loves you and has an awesome plan for your life. If you were to die right now, do you know for certain that heaven would be your home? The Bible says the wages of sin is death, but the gift of God is eternal life through Jesus Christ our Lord. Say this with me from your heart and out loud to make heaven your home. Father, I turn from my sin. I receive Jesus Christ as my Savior and my Lord. Fill me with your Holy Spirit. I am yours. If you just pray that prayer out loud from your heart, the Bible says heaven is your home. And I would love to meet you. Come join me at Lake Church in Newport on Sundays at 9 and 11 a.m. This is Pastor Samuel. Have a wonderful day.
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3: 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Stevens answered all the questions. 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
4: the part that's hard to reconcile is just when we were sitting here, if you would have told me last summer we would have won 56 games in the regular season, that the young guys would all become contributors, that people would have great impact up and down our roster, that we would get Tatum back. 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
3: Stevens did not find fault with his head coach. 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
3: Celtics President of Basketball Operations, Brad Stevens. 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
7: Back to some sunshine today and a breeze out of the west and northwest. Temperatures hovering around between 60 and 65 this afternoon. We'll drop to right around 40 under fair skies tonight. Partial sunshine right around 60 degrees Friday. Small chance of a pop-up shower in the afternoon. Looks like our next best chance of scattered showers will likely be focused around Saturday afternoon with highs in the mid to upper 50s. From Stormwatch 9 Weather Center, I'm meteorologist Kevin Skarupa.
8: Do you still get married if the groom is late to the wedding? What if he was so late he was caught allegedly doing 101 miles an hour and then thrown in jail? Police in Brevard County, Florida, say they clocked a man in a tux at 35 miles an hour over the limit who told him he was late to the altar. Because going that fast is a misdemeanor, they couldn't just give him a warning. Now his something borrowed might be an Uber, since a conviction comes with a 30-day license suspension. Who in their right mind would actually want to go back to high school as an adult? Ask the 28-year-old who was busted in New York for allegedly posing as a 16-year-old girl. The police say she enrolled in high school under a fake name but forgot to delete her Facebook account that had her real age on it. The principal found it 2 weeks after she started attending classes. Police think it was part of a college financial aid scam. How are you expected to keep things locked up safely in your backyard when thieves are now stealing your fence? A couple of brazen men wearing hard hats took 100 feet of high-end steel fencing from a business in New Mexico in broad daylight. It took them an hour and a half to cut it up and haul it away. The neighbors watched the whole thing, but these men were so good they had them convinced they were part of a construction crew. Even though the fence cost $10,000 to install, police think the thieves only got about $100 worth of scrap metal. The last thing you'd probably want to do right after surgery is go for a brisk stroll, but new science has found that walking just an extra 1,000 steps a day can reduce the chances of surgical complications by about 20%, and every additional 1,000 steps you take reduces your likelihood of going back to the hospital by another 16%, regardless of the type of surgery. So how do you get your cut of Apple's $250 million false advertising settlement? Well, first, you had to have gotten suckered into buying an iPhone 15 or 16. The people who sued said Apple overhyped its new AI version of Siri, which never came out. The base versions of those phones cost $800, but the most you'll get from the settlement is a measly $95. New York State is trying to ban some of the very things that make New York pizza so famous, like potassium bromate, which helps make pizza dough stretchier and rise faster, and red dye number 3. Those things are suspected to cause cancer, but pizzeria owners worry it could ruin their za.
9: A Better Life with Dr. Sanjay Gupta.
10: Would you believe it if I told you that tooth decay is the most common non-communicable disease in the world, even here in the United States? I had no idea until I did an episode of the podcast Chasing Life with Dr. Cami Haas. 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
16: I'm Michelle Polino. On Prime Video, Citadel Season 2 drops Priyanka Chopra Jonas and Richard Madden return as elite spies navigating a world of global espionage, hidden identities, and high-stakes betrayal. On Netflix Countdown, Rousey versus Carano, Uma Thurman narrates this training camp doc ahead of Ronda Rousey and Gina Carano's May 16th live fight.
17: He was a total package.
16: Also on the streamer, Worst Ex Ever is back for Season 2, a true crime docuseries covering real accounts of abuse and survival. What happens when love turns dangerous? On Tubi, Busted on Body Cam is a new true crime docuseries capturing real arrests and confrontations, all caught on police body cam footage. On Peacock, MIA, a new drama series that follows a young woman from the Florida Keys whose family's drug operation is destroyed in tragedy. Now she's hunting down every man responsible. That's Fox Tube on Fox News.
18: It's May 7th, and this is your Fox Daily Snapshot. It's National Barriers Awareness Day. It's a day where we all must continue to dissolve the stigmas and biases many of us face on a daily basis. Whether physical, financial, cultural, or social, today is the day to bring attention to those barriers which don't allow our fellow Americans and human beings from fully participating in society. Also on this date in 1798, the first presidential inaugural ball took place for George Washington in New York City. The Ninth Symphony debuted in Vienna in 1824. It is widely considered Beethoven's greatest work. If it's your birthday today, you share it with legendary Hall of Fame quarterback and Baltimore Colt, Johnny Unitas, born in 1933, and Fast Times at Ridgemont High director Amy Heckerling, born in 1954. I'm Tushar Saxena with your Fox Daily Snapshot.
19: I'm Nicole Murray with Your Money Now. McDonald's reported quarterly earnings and revenue that beat analysts' expectations as diners spend more at its U.S. restaurants, even in what CEO Chris Kempczinski called a challenging environment. Net revenue rose 9% to roughly $6.5 billion. The company's same-store sales increased 3.8% in the quarter. Oil prices have dropped this morning by more than 2% as investors continue to assess the latest developments in the Middle East. West Texas Intermediate hovering at nearly $93 per barrel, Brent at $99. Maersk CEO Vincent Clerc told CNBC higher oil prices are costing the company $500 million a month. The company's underlying earnings before tax fell to $1.75 billion in the first quarter of 2026, but met market expectations. Maersk warned that the Iran war had introduced an additional layer of uncertainty and that the balance of risk is on the downside. Futures are slightly higher after the S&P 500 and NASDAQ reached record highs yesterday. That's
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20: American kids face endless danger online, from easy access to pornography to addictive algorithms, which can encourage self-harm. But lawmakers in D.C. are split over how to rein in the tech. Congressman Brett Guthrie is the chairman of the House Energy and Commerce Committee.
21: There's no one-size-fits-all fix that can help American families navigate the challenges they face in today's digital childhood. No single policy that can empower parents to fully remove every threat from the Internet. That is precisely why this bill takes a wide-ranging approach.
20: This debate over tech comes as Congress considers a bundle of bills to require age verification before App Store downloads, to disclosure requirements, letting people know the chatbot they are texting with is in fact not a real person. Democrats say these reforms are long overdue, but believe the package presented gives too much leeway to tech companies to avoid lawsuits and strong oversight. With Fox on Tech, I'm Mark Meredith, Fox News.
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23: Fox News, I'm
1: Gianna Gelosi. Iran said it's reviewing new U.S. proposals to end the war as President Trump threatens more bombing if no deal is reached.
2: The Wall Street Journal reports the new U.S. proposal includes Iran handing over all enriched material, a 20-year ban on enrichment, and a ban on underground nuclear work.
1: That's Fox's Trey Yings. The U.S. military blockade on Iran's ports remains in place a day after stopping an oil tanker that tried to get through. A cruise ship at the center of a hantavirus outbreak is headed to a port in the Canary Islands. The virus has killed three passengers and sickened others.
17: Argentine officials reportedly looking at the possibility a Dutch couple contracted the virus before getting on the ship while bird watching at a landfill full of rodents. Exposure to rodent dropping can transmit the disease.
1: That's Fox's Greg Palcott. The strain of the virus can spread person to person. 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
29: An Upper Valley man is on trial for murdering his cousin in 2021, but despite a recorded confession, the defendant says he didn't do it. A taped interview with a New Hampshire State Police investigator is at the center of the first-degree murder trial. The body of 25-year-old Brooke Goodrich, with a gunshot to the head, was found by police inside her Orford home in November 2021. Police say Lance Goodrich fled the scene after the shooting. Goodrich was eventually taken into custody at his grandmother's house in Newport, where police say they also found the pistol used in the murder. First-degree murder carries with it a mandatory sentence of life behind bars without the chance of parole. Police in Manchester announced yesterday that a 16-year-old girl has been missing since Monday morning. Michaela Diaz Feliciano was last seen leaving her house at 6:40 a.m. on Monday. Police say surveillance footage shows her walking north on Hoos Road near the Mall of New Hampshire shortly afterward. Police say the girl was supposed to be headed to school, but she never arrived. Michaela is described as Hispanic, around 5 feet tall and weighing 110 pounds. They say she has long black hair and brown eyes. She was last seen wearing a pink sweatshirt, jeans, white sneakers, and a blue t-shirt. Anyone with information about Michaela's whereabouts is asked to contact Manchester Police at 603-668-8711.
0: Illicit massage parlors continue to pop up in communities across New Hampshire, prompting lawmakers to propose legislation aimed at making the businesses harder to operate. The bill would require massage parlors with multiple employees to be regulated and inspected by the State Office of Professional Licensure and Certification, the same agency that oversees businesses such as body art shops and chiropractic offices. Currently, no state law regulates massage parlors, making it difficult to shut them down. Officials say that prevents police and inspectors from entering without a warrant to verify licenses or investigate suspected illegal activity. Yesterday, the bill passed through the Senate Executive Departments and Administration Committee. A fake court document is circulating across New Hampshire claiming recipients have violations for speeding, parking, and unpaid electronic tolls. The document orders people to pay fines online through a scannable QR code or to appear at Hillsborough County Circuit Court in Manchester. The message instructs recipients to show up for a hearing at 9 a.m. yesterday, even though the court was operating on a delayed schedule and didn't open until 10 a.m. Some New Hampshire residents didn't realize the document is a scam and still showed up to court. The document isn't limited to New Hampshire. WMUR reports finding similar documents from states including Maine, New Jersey, and Alabama. Lawmakers in Concord will soon be asked to discipline Representative Travis Corcoran of Ware for his anti-Semitic and racist tweets after the House Legislative Administration Committee voted 10-2 yesterday in favor of censure. The mostly bipartisan vote in favor of censure found Republicans and Democrats in agreement that Corcoran's unrepentant comments crossed a serious line. Representative Janine Nauter of Merrimack got emotional when talking about her father, who helped liberate the Dachau concentration camp during World War II. Using his high-profile Twitter account, Corcoran targeted Jewish House member Representative Jessica Grill of Manchester earlier this year, writing, "We need a final solution for theater kids in politics." The Executive Council yesterday approved $12 million to cover overtime pay at the Department of Corrections. Corrections Commissioner William Hart Jr. told the Council that while the overtime has remained the same for the past 7 years, the cost of that overtime has increased by about 35%. Federal forecasts are that demand for these jobs will be going down, but the state is hoping to encourage people to take the jobs and has a handful of individuals trained and ready to begin work. Stay tuned for more news here on News Talk 99.7 FM, WNTK, and AM 1490, FM 98.9, WUVR.
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29: Perrigo will lay off 161 employees from its infant formula production facility in Georgia, Vermont. That's roughly 40% of the site's workforce. The announcement comes as the company prepares to close down the facility entirely. A Perrigo spokesperson said in an email Tuesday the company intends to end production at the Georgia site by June 30th. Some packaging and other activities will continue for now, but previous company comments projected a complete shutdown of the facility by next year. This round of layoffs is phase one of the closure process, according to the spokesperson. When a law has unintended consequences, legislators should be willing to go back and change it, according to Senator Russ Ingalls of Essex. That's what he tried to do as the chair of the Senate Agriculture Committee when his committee took up House Bill 941, which seeks to largely protect farms from being regulated by municipal bylaws. Legislators passed the bill on the Senate floor yesterday. Last year, the state Supreme Court ruled that municipalities in Vermont can regulate both farming practices and cannabis cultivation by enforcing local zoning laws. Police say DNA testing has confirmed that remains found in Connecticut in 2006 belong to a man who disappeared in a 2001 boating accident in Vermont. Vermont troopers say Brian Canfield, age 37, of Wethersfield, was fishing with a friend at Sumner Falls in Hartland in April 2001 when their boat overturned. Both men were presumed drowned. Crews found the body of Canfield's friend, Terry Briniger, age 44, of Mount Holly, at the Bellows Falls Dam a couple of weeks later, but Canfield was never found. Now, state police say DNA testing has confirmed that remains found in 2006 along the Connecticut River in Haddam, Connecticut, are those of Canfield. On Saturday, the state of Vermont is auctioning off an array of state vehicles and equipment, including dump trucks, plows, pickup trucks, boats, trailers, and more. In addition, there will be a booth for airport sharps, or all the knives, multi-tools, and corkscrews confiscated by TSA at the airport.
6: Today is May the 7th. On this date in the year 1664, King Louis XIV of France began construction of the Palace of Versailles. In 1718, the city of New Orleans was founded by Jean-Baptiste Lemoine, Sieur de Bienville. And in 1824, Ludwig van Beethoven's Ninth Symphony got its world premiere in Vienna, Austria. Born on this date in 1833, German pianist and composer Johannes Brahms. In 1840, Pyotr Ilyich Tchaikovsky, the Russian composer and educator. And in 1909, Edwin H. Land, the American scientist and co-founder of Polaroid Corporation. Dying on this day in 973, Holy Roman Emperor Otto I. In 1825, Antonio Salieri, the Italian composer and conductor. And in 1998, American singer, songwriter, and guitarist Eddie Rabbit.
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11: Last night at Detroit, the Red Sox struck out 13 times and still won. Red Sox 4, Tigers nothing. The Red Sox with a three-game sweep, first sweep of the season. Manager Chad Tracy.
12: You know, there's still a lot of work to be done. Like, I'd hate to say, like, yeah, it's, everything's fine. Like, we still got work to do. Things are definitely over the last, even the end of the Houston series, we talked a lot about how much better the quality was, the base runners we were getting, took advantage of those situations, so we just got to keep moving in this direction.
11: Chad Tracy, some very good news for the Red Sox. Out of the rotation due to injury, pitcher Sonny Gray pitched a solid five innings.
13: There were a couple huge plays early to really like help get me settled into it a little bit more. 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
11: Red Sox winning pitcher Sonny Gray. Red Sox 4, Tigers nothing. Sox back at Fenway tonight against Tampa. 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
14: Back to some sunshine today and a breeze out of the west and northwest. Temperatures hovering around between 60 and 65 this afternoon. We'll drop to right around 40 under fair skies tonight. Partial sunshine right around 60 degrees Friday. Small chance of a pop-up shower in the afternoon. Looks like our next best chance of scattered showers will likely be focused around Saturday afternoon with highs in the mid to upper 50s. From Stormwatch 9 Weather Center, I'm meteorologist Kevin Skorupa.
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0: Do you still get married if the groom is late to the wedding? What if he was so late he was caught allegedly doing 101 miles an hour and then thrown in jail? Police in Brevard County, Florida, say they clocked a man in a tux at 35 miles an hour over the limit who told him he was late to the altar. Because going that fast is a misdemeanor, they couldn't just give him a warning. Now his something borrowed might be an Uber, since a conviction comes with a 30-day license suspension. Who in their right mind would actually want to go back to high school as an adult? Ask the 28-year-old who was busted in New York for allegedly posing as a 16-year-old girl. The police say she enrolled in high school under a fake name but forgot to delete her Facebook account that had her real age on it. The principal found it 2 weeks after she started attending classes. Police think it was part of a college financial aid scam. How are you expected to keep things locked up safely in your backyard when thieves are now stealing your fence? A couple of brazen men wearing hard hats took 100 feet of high-end steel fencing from a business in New Mexico in broad daylight. It took them an hour and a half to cut it up and haul it away. The neighbors watched the whole thing, but these men were so good they had them convinced they were part of a construction crew. Even though the fence cost $10,000 to install, police think the thieves only got about $100 worth of scrap metal. The last thing you'd probably want to do right after surgery is go for a brisk stroll, but new science has found that walking just an extra 1,000 steps a day can reduce the chances of surgical complications by about 20%, and every additional 1,000 steps you take reduces your likelihood of going back to the hospital by another 16%, regardless of the type of surgery. So how do you get your cut of Apple's $250 million false advertising settlement? Well, first, you had to have gotten suckered into buying an iPhone 15 or 16. The people who sued said Apple overhyped its new AI version of Siri, which never came out. The base versions of those phones cost $800, but the most you'll get from the settlement is a measly $95. New York State is trying to ban some of the very things that make New York pizza so famous, like potassium bromate, which helps make pizza dough stretchier and rise faster, and red dye number 3. Those things are suspected to cause cancer, but pizzeria owners worry it could ruin their za.
1: No, Mommy, I don't like it. It tastes yucky.
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0: Is the pursuit of convenience the root of all evil? 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
18: This is House Call for Health. Medicaid recipients will have new work requirements under a bill passed by Congress last year, with Nebraska recently becoming the first state to put new rules in place. The rules will apply to those enrolled in Medicare under an expansion that allows more low and middle income earners to qualify for it. In Nebraska, that's about 70,000 people out of a total of nearly 350,000 Medicaid recipients in the state. Under the new requirements, enrollees ages 19 to 64 have to show they're working or performing community service for at least 80 hours a month, or that they're in school or an apprenticeship at least part-time. There are exemptions, including for people with certain medical issues, pregnant women, and caregivers of disabled people. And Nebraska will review eligibility every 6 months. For more health news, go to foxnewshealth.com. 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I'm Lisa Brady, Fox News.
19: I'm Michelle Polino. On Prime Video, Citadel Season 2 drops Priyanka Chopra Jonas and Richard Madden return as elite spies navigating a world of global espionage, hidden identities, and high-stakes betrayal. On Netflix Countdown, Rousey versus Carano, Uma Thurman narrates this training camp doc ahead of Ronda Rousey and Gina Carano's May 16th live fight.
20: He was a total package.
19: Also on the streamer, Worst Ex Ever is back for Season 2, a true crime docuseries covering real accounts of abuse and survival. What happens when love turns dangerous? On Tubi, Busted on Body Cam is a new true crime docuseries capturing real arrests and confrontations, all caught on police body cam footage. On Peacock, MIA, a new drama series that follows a young woman from the Florida Keys whose family's drug operation is destroyed in tragedy. Now she's hunting down every man responsible. That's Fox Tube on Fox News.
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21: I'm Nicole Murray with Your Money Now. Peloton posted fiscal third quarter earnings results that beat Wall Street estimates on revenue. The company touted growth in equipment sales, subscription revenue, and profitability. CEO Peter Stern told CNBC that the company believes raising prices on its subscriptions was a value-driven move. Oil prices have dropped this morning by more than 3% after President Trump said he believes the Iran war will end quickly as Tehran reviews a U.S. peace proposal. West Texas Intermediate at $91 per barrel, Brent at nearly $98. Oil giant Shell posted bumper profit of nearly $7 billion through the first quarter as the Iran war sent fossil fuel prices soaring. The London-listed energy major cut the pace of its quarterly buyback to $3 billion, down from $3.5 billion. Futures are mixed as investors watch for developments with the Iran war. On Tuesday, the Dow Industrials gained 612, the NASDAQ up 512, the S&P 500 up 105. That's your...
23: It's May 7th, and this is your Fox Daily Snapshot. It's National Barriers Awareness Day. It's a day where we all must continue to dissolve the stigmas and biases many of us face on a daily basis. Whether physical, financial, cultural, or social, today is the day to bring attention to those barriers which don't allow our fellow Americans and human beings from fully participating in society. Also on this date in 1798, the first presidential inaugural ball took place for George Washington in New York City. The Ninth Symphony debuted in Vienna in 1824. It is widely considered Beethoven's greatest work. If it's your birthday today, you share it with legendary Hall of Fame quarterback and Baltimore Colt, Johnny Unitas, born in 1933, and Fast Times at Ridgemont High director Amy Heckerling, born in 1954. I'm Tushar Saxena with your Fox Daily Snapshot.
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4: Will Iran agree? I'm Dave Anthony, Fox News. We're still waiting for a response to a U.S. proposal to end the conflict.
5: We're doing well. Now we have to get what we have to get. If we don't do that, we'll have to go a big step further.
4: President Trump has threatened the bombing could resume as a blockade continues around Iran's ports. As for what the U.S. wants, Fox's Peter Ducey reports from the White House.
6: Iran would commit to not develop a nuclear weapon. Iran would temporarily pause uranium enrichment. There would be enhanced nuclear inspections, the possible removal of the uranium stockpile. That's the nuclear dust the president talks about. The U.S. would release frozen funds and lift sanctions gradually on Iran. And there would be a 30-day window for full nuclear deal negotiations. Now, remember, the president and his team are longtime critics of the Obama nuclear deal, and they insist this morning this is not that.
20: Well, it's going to be inspect and verify. There will be no trust involved.
4: That's U.S. Ambassador to the U.N. Mike Waltz. Weeks after President Trump was critical of Pope Leo over his criticism of the Iran conflict, Secretary of State Marco Rubio is at the Vatican this morning holding one-on-one talks with the Pope.
22: But the Secretary of State denies that's the main purpose of the visit, speaking here Tuesday.
24: No, look, there's a lot to talk about with the Vatican. I'll give you one example. The Pope just returned from a trip to Africa, where the church is growing very vibrantly, and we have shared concerns about religious freedom.
22: Secretary Rubio also says Cuba's future is on the agenda. He'll meet, too, with Italian Prime Minister Giorgia Meloni.
4: Fox's Jonathan Savage. They made an arrest in Sunday night's mass shooting at a lake party in Oklahoma that left one woman dead, 22 other people injured, but they're still looking for other gunmen.
25: Detectives believe this incident began with a disturbance between two females attending the gathering that escalated into an altercation between rival gang members.
4: Edmond Police Chief J.D. Younger. They're doing searches in several Mississippi counties looking for anyone needing rescue from the rubble of the damage tornadoes did. America's listening to Fox News.
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4: A state senator is under investigation in Virginia, and Fox's Alex Hogan reports from Portsmouth.
31: The FBI raiding the office of Virginia Senate pro tempore Louise Lucas. Investigators say this is one of more than 10 locations connected to the Democratic senator being searched across the Commonwealth. The FBI carried out one of those court-authorized criminal search warrants at the cannabis shop located right next to her office. She co-owns the shop. SWAT teams zip-tying, handcuffing, and taking at least three people into custody. The 82-year-old represents Virginia's 18th Senate district. As president pro tempore of the Virginia Senate, Lucas is one of the most powerful figures in the Virginia legislature. She's an ally of Virginia Governor Abigail Spanberger and a leader in last month's redistricting campaign.
4: The FDA is giving a thumbs up to some controversial e-cigarettes, fruit-flavored ones.
32: The FDA said the products are pods made by Los Angeles-based Glass Incorporated. It's a vaping manufacturer that uses age verification technology to restrict access. The pods come in mango, blueberry, and two types of menthol. Up until now, the health agency only allowed tobacco and menthol flavors. U.S. regulators have historically been reluctant to authorize flavored vaping products, citing concerns about their appeal to children. But the White House pushed back, arguing flavored vapes help adults quit smoking. The FDA plans to monitor the marketing and the use of the vapes and is threatening to remove its authorization if it sees the risks to kids outweigh the benefits to adults. Gianna Gelosi, Fox News.
4: On Wall Street, stock futures are up modestly the day after big gains for the Dow and the Nasdaq, which closed at another record high. In the NBA playoffs, the Knicks win again.
0: Brunson the fake, falling away, puts it up. That's good! Jalen Brunson in the clutch.
4: He scored 26 points to lead New York past Philadelphia, 108-102 on ESPN to take a 2-0 series lead. San Antonio got even with Minnesota with a 133-95 Game 2 blowout win. I'm Dave Anthony, and this is Fox News.
1: 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John Stewart speaking. Stormwatch 9 says it's going to be a nice sunny day, albeit a little bit chilly. We're going to have an update on the sports, on the financials, an interview or two, and an update on the markets. But first and foremost, an update on the news on First Look.
29: A fake court document is circulating across New Hampshire claiming recipients have violations for speeding, parking, and unpaid electronic tolls. The document orders people to pay fines online through a scannable QR code or to appear at Hillsborough County Circuit Court in Manchester. The message instructs recipients to show up for a hearing at 9 a.m. yesterday, even though the court was operating on a delayed schedule and didn't open until 10 a.m. Some New Hampshire residents didn't realize the document is a scam and still showed up to court. The document isn't limited to New Hampshire. WMUR reports finding similar documents from states including Maine, New Jersey, and Alabama. Illicit massage parlors continue to pop up in communities across New Hampshire, prompting lawmakers to propose legislation aimed at making the businesses harder to operate. The bill would require massage parlors with multiple employees to be regulated and inspected by the State Office of Professional Licensure and Certification, the same agency that oversees businesses such as body art shops and chiropractic offices. Currently, no state law regulates massage parlors, making it difficult to shut them down. Officials say that prevents police and inspectors from entering without a warrant to verify licenses or investigate suspected illegal activity. Yesterday, the bill passed through the Senate Executive Departments and Administration Committee. Police in Manchester announced yesterday that a 16-year-old girl has been missing since Monday morning. Michaela Diaz Feliciano was last seen leaving her house at 6:40 a.m. on Monday. Police say surveillance footage shows her walking north on Hoos Road near the Mall of New Hampshire shortly afterward. Police say the girl was supposed to be headed to school, but she never arrived. Michaela is described as Hispanic, around 5 feet tall and weighing 110 pounds. They say she has long black hair and brown eyes. She was last seen wearing a pink sweatshirt, jeans, white sneakers, and a blue t-shirt. Anyone with information about Michaela's whereabouts is asked to contact Manchester Police at 603-668-8711. An Upper Valley man is on trial for murdering his cousin in 2021, but despite a recorded confession, the defendant says he didn't do it. A taped interview with a New Hampshire State Police investigator is at the center of the first-degree murder trial. The body of 25-year-old Brooke Goodrich, with a gunshot to the head, was found by police inside her Orford home in November 2021. Police say Lance Goodrich fled the scene after the shooting. Goodrich was eventually taken into custody at his grandmother's house in Newport, where police say they also found the pistol used in the murder. First-degree murder carries with it a mandatory sentence of life behind bars without the chance of parole. Lawmakers in Concord will soon be asked to discipline Representative Travis Corcoran of Ware for his anti-Semitic and racist tweets after the House Legislative Administration Committee voted 10-2 yesterday in favor of censure. The mostly bipartisan vote in favor of censure found Republicans and Democrats in agreement that Corcoran's unrepentant comments crossed a serious line. Representative Janine Nauter of Merrimack got emotional when talking about her father, who helped liberate the Dachau concentration camp during World War II. Using his high-profile Twitter account, Corcoran targeted Jewish House member Representative Jessica Grill of Manchester earlier this year, writing, "We need a final solution for theater kids in politics." The Executive Council yesterday approved $12 million to cover overtime pay at the Department of Corrections. Corrections Commissioner William Hart Jr. told the Council that while the overtime has remained the same for the past 7 years, the cost of that overtime has increased by about 35%. Federal forecasts are that demand for these jobs will be going down, but the state is hoping to encourage people to take the jobs and has a handful of individuals trained and ready to begin work. Stay tuned for more news here on News Talk 99.7 FM WNTK and AM 1490 FM 98.9 WUVR.
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2: Perrigo will lay off 161 employees from its infant formula production facility in Georgia, Vermont. That's roughly 40% of the site's workforce. The announcement comes as the company prepares to close down the facility entirely. A Perrigo spokesperson said in an email Tuesday, the company intends to end production at the Georgia site by June 30th. Some packaging and other activities will continue for now, but previous company comments projected a complete shutdown of the facility by next year. This round of layoffs is phase one of the closure process, according to the spokesperson. When a law has unintended consequences, legislators should be willing to go back and change it, according to Senator Russ Ingalls of Essex. That's what he tried to do as the chair of the Senate Agriculture Committee when his committee took up House Bill 941, which seeks to largely protect farms from being regulated by municipal bylaws. Legislators passed the bill on the Senate floor yesterday. Last year, the state Supreme Court ruled that municipalities in Vermont can regulate both farming practices and cannabis cultivation by enforcing local zoning laws. Police say DNA testing has confirmed that remains found in Connecticut in 2006 belong to a man who disappeared in a 2001 boating accident in Vermont. Vermont troopers say Brian Canfield, age 37, of Wethersfield, was fishing with a friend at Sumner Falls in Hartland in April 2001 when their boat overturned. Both men were presumed drowned. Crews found the body of Canfield's friend, Terry Briniger, age 44, of Mount Holly, at the Bellows Falls Dam a couple of weeks later, but Canfield was never found. Now, state police say DNA testing has confirmed that remains found in 2006 along the Connecticut River in Haddam, Connecticut, are those of Canfield. On Saturday, the state of Vermont is auctioning off an array of state vehicles and equipment, including dump trucks, plows, pickup trucks, boats, trailers, and more. In addition, there will be a booth for airport sharps, or all the knives, multi-tools, and corkscrews confiscated by TSA at the airport.
3: Today is May the 7th. On this date in the year 1664, King Louis XIV of France began construction of the Palace of Versailles. In 1718, the city of New Orleans was founded by Jean-Baptiste Lemoine, Sieur de Bienville. And in 1824, Ludwig van Beethoven's Ninth Symphony got its world premiere in Vienna, Austria. Born on this date in 1833, German pianist and composer Johannes Brahms. In 1840, Pyotr Ilyich Tchaikovsky, the Russian composer and educator. And in 1909, Edwin H. Land, the American scientist and co-founder of Polaroid Corporation. Dying on this day in 973, Holy Roman Emperor Otto I. In 1825, Antonio Salieri, the Italian composer and conductor. And in 1998, American singer-songwriter and guitarist Eddie Rabbit.
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2: The Bruins managers, wrapped up the team's season yesterday. General Manager Don Sweeney first.
3: We were a hell of a lot more competitive team at the table in terms of not taking advantage of the situation at home, for certain. And our players are perplexed or disappointed that they weren't able to do that, especially the way we played during the course of the season by everybody involved in there. It's a part of teams need to have that, especially in the regular season. When
2: Don Sweeney, club president Cam Neely, immediately on the good start and disappointing finish.
4: We got bounced in the first round, so yeah, we need more talent. We need more speed. That's something that, you know, we have to try to acquire one way, shape, or form. But you look at the elite teams in the league, we're not there. Like I said 2 years ago, when you strip it down like we did, you're not going to be there in one season. So it's going to take some time.
2: Bruins president Cam Neely. In 1972, Bobby Orr won a Stanley Cup. Since Orr in 1972, the Bruins have won one Stanley Cup. Follow me, Tom Cuddy Sports.
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8: Back to some sunshine today and a breeze out of the west and northwest. Temperatures hovering around between 60 and 65 this afternoon. We'll drop to right around 40 under fair skies tonight. Partial sunshine right around 60 degrees Friday. Small chance of a pop-up shower in the afternoon. Looks like our next best chance of scattered showers will likely be focused around Saturday afternoon with highs in the mid to upper 50s. From Stormwatch 9 Weather Center, I'm meteorologist Kevin Skarupa.
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11: Congress recently introduced the Bipartisan Bridges Not Bumpers Act of 2025 to address costly collisions between large trucks and low-clearance bridges that have plagued states such as Pennsylvania and New York, where hundreds of bridge strikes have occurred in recent years, part due to inaccurate GPS systems. The bill creates a federal clearinghouse to improve data sharing, deploy technology, and best practices to pinpoint high-risk infrastructure and fund research into safer clearance solutions, aiming to save communities millions and improve supply chain reliability by reducing truck bridge impacts. According to FreightWaves, lawmakers are backing the safety-focused infrastructure response.
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14: Would you believe it if I told you that tooth decay is the most common non-communicable disease in the world, even here in the United States? 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
22: American kids face endless danger online, from easy access to pornography to addictive algorithms, which can encourage self-harm. But lawmakers in D.C. are split over how to rein in the tech. Congressman Brett Guthrie is the chairman of the House Energy and Commerce Committee.
23: There's no one-size-fits-all fix that can help American families navigate the challenges they face in today's digital childhood. No single policy that can empower parents or fully remove every threat from the Internet. That is precisely why this bill takes a wide-ranging approach.
22: This debate over tech comes as Congress considers a bundle of bills to require age verification before App Store downloads, to disclosure requirements, letting people know the chatbot they are texting with is in fact not a real person. Democrats say these reforms are long overdue, but believe the package presented gives too much leeway to tech companies to avoid lawsuits and strong oversight. With Fox on Tech, I'm Mark Meredith, Fox News.
24: This is House Call for Health. Medicaid recipients will have new work requirements under a bill passed by Congress last year, with Nebraska recently becoming the first state to put new rules in place. The rules will apply to those enrolled in Medicare under an expansion that allows more low and middle income earners to qualify for it. In Nebraska, that's about 70,000 people out of a total of nearly 350,000 Medicaid recipients in the state. Under the new requirements, enrollees ages 19 to 64 have to show they're working or performing community service for at least 80 hours a month, or that they're in school or an apprenticeship at least part-time. There are exemptions, including for people with certain medical issues, pregnant women, and caregivers of disabled people. And Nebraska will review eligibility every 6 months. For more health news, go to foxnewshealth.com. 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I'm Lisa Brady, Fox News.
25: I'm Nicole Murray with Your Money Now. Shares in Japanese tech-focused investment giant SoftBank Group soared more than 16% amid a broader tech-fueled rally that saw Japan's Nikkei 225 surge to record highs. While SoftBank is on course to record its best day since 2020, chip testing equipment maker Advantest rose nearly 7.8%. Semiconductor equipment supplier Tokyo Electron surged 9.2%. Oil prices are lower this morning by more than 3% after President Trump said he believes the Iran war will end quickly as Tehran reviews a U.S. peace proposal. West Texas Intermediate currently hovering at $92 per barrel, Brent at roughly $98. Kraft Heinz CEO Steve Callahan said on CNBC the company's biggest growth opportunity is reinvesting behind legacy brands. He pointed to brands like Heinz, Kraft Macaroni and Cheese, and Capri Sun as areas to make more relevant to shifting consumer preferences. Futures are slightly higher as investors hope the Iran war will end soon. That's Your Money.
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27: I'm Michelle Polino. On Prime Video, Citadel Season 2 drops Priyanka Chopra Jonas and Richard Madden return as elite spies navigating a world of global espionage, hidden identities, and high-stakes betrayal. On Netflix Countdown, Rousey versus Carano, Uma Thurman narrates this training camp doc ahead of Ronda Rousey and Gina Carano's May 16th live fight.
28: He was a total package.
27: Also on the streamer, Worst Ex Ever is back for Season 2, a true crime docuseries covering real accounts of abuse and survival. What happens when love turns dangerous? On Tubi, Busted on Body Cam is a new true crime docuseries capturing real arrests and confrontations, all caught on police body cam footage. On Peacock, MIA, a new drama series that follows a young woman from the Florida Keys whose family's drug operation is destroyed in tragedy. Now she's hunting down every man responsible. That's Fox Tube on Fox News.
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29: Fox News. I'm CJ Papa. President Trump optimistic about a deal with Iran to end the war. More from Fox's Trey Yanks in Tel Aviv.
30: The Wall Street Journal reports the new U.S. proposal includes Iran handing over all enriched material, a 20-year ban on enrichment, and a ban on underground nuclear work.
29: The Iranian Foreign Ministry says the regime is still looking over the menu and memo, and a reply could come soon. Secretary of State Marco Rubio meeting Pope Leo. The secretary says this was a scheduled trip, but while he's there, one part part of his mission will be trying to smooth over the fractured relationship between the president and the pontiff. Fast food giant McDonald's posting a better-than-expected quarter. At first quarter, the company says new burger and value meals attract the new customers, and the S&P 500 and NASDAQ surging to record high closes on Wednesday. We'll see what's on tap for today. 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
3: Illicit massage parlors continue to pop up in communities across New Hampshire, prompting lawmakers to propose legislation aimed at making the businesses harder to operate. The bill would require massage parlors with multiple employees to be regulated and inspected by the State Office of Professional Licensure and Certification, the same agency that oversees businesses such as body art shops and chiropractic offices. Currently, no state law regulates massage parlors, making it difficult to shut them down. Officials say that prevents police and inspectors from entering without a warrant to verify licenses or investigate suspected illegal activity. Yesterday, the bill passed through the Senate Executive Departments and Administration Committee. Police in Manchester announced yesterday that a 16-year-old girl has been missing since Monday morning. Michaela Diaz Feliciano was last seen leaving her house at 6:40 a.m. on Monday. Police say surveillance footage shows her walking north on Hoos Road near the Mall of New Hampshire shortly afterward. Police say the girl was supposed to be headed to school, but she never arrived. Michaela is described as Hispanic, around 5 feet tall and weighing 110 pounds. They say she has long black hair and brown eyes. She was last seen wearing a pink sweatshirt, jeans, white sneakers, and a blue t-shirt. Anyone with information about Michaela's whereabouts is asked to contact Manchester Police at 603-668-8711. An Upper Valley man is on trial for murdering his cousin in 2021, but despite a recorded confession, the defendant says he didn't do it. A taped interview with a New Hampshire State Police investigator is at the center of the first-degree murder trial. The body of 25-year-old Brooke Goodrich, with a gunshot to the head, was found by police inside her Orford home in November 2021. Police say Lance Goodrich fled the scene after the shooting, Goodrich was eventually taken into custody at his grandmother's house in Newport, where police say they also found the pistol used in the murder. First-degree murder carries with it a mandatory sentence of life behind bars without the chance of parole. A fake court document is circulating across New Hampshire claiming recipients have violations for speeding, parking, and unpaid electronic tolls. The document orders people to pay fines online through a scannable QR code or to appear at Hillsborough County Circuit Court in Manchester. The message instructs recipients to show up for a hearing at 9 a.m. yesterday, even though the court was operating on a delayed schedule and didn't open until 10 a.m. Some New Hampshire residents didn't realize the document is a scam and still showed up to court. The document isn't limited to New Hampshire. WMUR reports finding similar documents from states including Maine, New Jersey, and Alabama. Lawmakers in Concord will soon be asked to discipline Representative Travis Corcoran of Ware for his anti-Semitic and racist tweets after the House Legislative Administration Committee voted 10-2 yesterday in favor of censure. The mostly bipartisan vote in favor of censure found Republicans and Democrats in agreement that Corcoran's unrepentant comments crossed a serious line. Representative Janine Nauter of Merrimack got emotional when talking about her father, who helped liberate the Dachau concentration camp during World War II. Using his high-profile Twitter account, Corcoran targeted Jewish House member Representative Jessica Grill of Manchester earlier this year, writing, "We need a final solution for theater kids in politics." The Executive Council yesterday approved $12 million to cover overtime pay at the Department of Corrections. Corrections Commissioner William Hart Jr. told the Council that while the overtime has remained the same for the past 7 years, the cost of that overtime has increased by about 35%. Federal forecasts are that demand for these jobs will be going down, but the state is hoping to encourage people to take the jobs and has a handful of individuals trained and ready to begin work. Stay tuned for more news here on News Talk 99.7 FM, WNTK, and AM 1490, FM 98.9, WUVR.
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3: Perrigo will lay off 161 employees from its infant formula production facility in Georgia, Vermont. That's roughly 40% of the site's workforce. The announcement comes as the company prepares to close down the facility entirely. A Perrigo spokesperson said in an email Tuesday, the company intends to end production at the Georgia site by June 30th. Some packaging and other activities will continue for now, but previous company comments project a complete shutdown of the facility by next year. This round of layoffs is phase one of the closure process, according to the spokesperson. When a law has unintended consequences, legislators should be willing to go back and change it, according to Senator Russ Ingalls of Essex. That's what he tried to do as the chair of the Senate Agriculture Committee when his committee took up House Bill 941, which seeks to largely protect farms from being regulated by municipal bylaws. Legislators passed the bill on the Senate floor yesterday. Last year, the state Supreme Court ruled that municipalities in Vermont can regulate both farming practices and cannabis cultivation by enforcing local zoning laws. Police say DNA testing has confirmed that remains found in Connecticut in 2006 belonged to a man who disappeared in a 2001 boating accident in Vermont. Vermont troopers say Brian Canfield, age 37, of Wethersfield, was fishing with a friend at Sumner Falls in Hartland in April 2001 when their boat overturned. Both men were presumed drowned. Crews found the body of Canfield's friend, Terry Briniger, age 44, of Mount Holly, at the Bellows Falls Dam a couple of weeks later, but Canfield was never found. Now, state police say DNA testing has confirmed that remains found in 2006 along the Connecticut River in Haddam, Connecticut, are those of Canfield. On Saturday, the state of Vermont is auctioning off an array of state vehicles and equipment, including dump trucks, plows, pickup trucks, boats, trailers, and more. In addition, there will be a booth for airport sharps, or all the knives, multi-tools, and corkscrews confiscated by TSA at the airport.
5: Today is May the 7th. On this date in the year 1664, King Louis XIV of France began construction of the Palace of Versailles. In 1718, the city of New Orleans was founded by Jean-Baptiste Lemoine, Sieur de Bienville. And in 1824, Ludwig van Beethoven's Ninth Symphony got its world premiere in Vienna, Austria. Born on this date in 1833, German pianist and composer Johannes Brahms. In 1840, Pyotr Ilyich Tchaikovsky, the Russian composer and educator. And in 1909, Edwin H. Land, the American scientist and co-founder of Polaroid Corporation. Dying on this day in 973, Holy Roman Emperor Otto I. In 1825, Antonio Salieri, the Italian composer and conductor. And in 1998, American singer-songwriter and guitarist Eddie Rabbit.
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14: Celtics wrapped up their season yesterday with a 30-minute Brad Stevens presser. Stevens answered all the questions. For example,
15: the part that's hard to reconcile is just when we were sitting here, if you would have told me last summer we would have won 56 games in the regular season, that the young guys would all become contributors, that people would have great impact up and down our roster, that we would get Tatum back. Thrilled with those results.
14: Stevens did not find fault with his head coach. He focused often on his two best players, Tatum and Brown. His final thoughts?
15: You're in my shoes, and or you're in any of our support staff shoes, or if you're in our coach's shoes, or if you're in our players' shoes, we got to get better. That's going to be the charge and the focus. So we'll figure out how best to do that. It'll probably be a balance of development, and at some point, obviously, with the draft coming up and free agency coming up and trying to figure out how to make our team as good as it can be.
14: Celtics President of Basketball Operations, Brad Stevens. 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
18: Back to some sunshine today and a breeze out of the west and northwest. Temperatures hovering around between 60 and 65 this afternoon. We'll drop to right around 40 under fair skies tonight. Partial sunshine right around 60 degrees Friday. Small chance of a pop-up shower in the afternoon. Looks like our next best chance of scattered showers will likely be focused around Saturday afternoon with highs in the mid to upper 50s. From Stormwatch 9 Weather Center, I'm meteorologist Kevin Scarupa.
19: God loves you and has an awesome plan for your life. If you were to die right now, do you know for certain that heaven would be your home? The Bible says the wages of sin is death, but the gift of God is eternal life through Jesus Christ our Lord. Say this with me from your heart and out loud to make heaven your home. Father, I turn from my sin. I receive Jesus Christ as my Savior and my Lord. Fill me with your Holy Spirit. I am yours. If you just pray that prayer out loud from your heart, the Bible says heaven is your home. And I would love to meet you. Come join me at Lake Church in Newport on Sundays at 9 and 11 a.m. This is Pastor Samuel. Have a wonderful day.
5: Do you still get married if the groom is late to the wedding? What if he was so late he was caught allegedly doing 101 miles an hour and then thrown in jail? Police in Brevard County, Florida say they clocked a man in a tux at 35 miles an hour over the limit who told him he was late to the altar. Because going that fast is a misdemeanor, they couldn't just give him a warning. Now his something borrowed might be an Uber, since a conviction comes with a 30-day license suspension.
3: Who in their right mind would actually want to go back to high school as an adult? Ask the 28-year-old who was busted in New York for allegedly posing as a 16-year-old girl. The police say she enrolled in high school under a fake name but forgot to delete her Facebook account that had her real age on it. The principal found it 2 weeks after she started attending classes. Police think it was part of a college financial aid scam. How are you expected to keep things locked up safely in your backyard when thieves are now stealing your fence? A couple of brazen men wearing hard hats took 100 feet of high-end steel fencing from a business in New Mexico in broad daylight. It took them an hour and a half to cut it up and haul it away. The neighbors watched the whole thing, but these men were so good they had them convinced they were part of a construction crew. Even though the fence cost $10,000 to install, police think the thieves only got about $100 worth of scrap metal. The last thing you'd probably want to do right after surgery is go for a brisk stroll, but new science has found that walking just an extra 1,000 steps a day can reduce the chances of surgical complications by about 20%, and every additional 1,000 steps you take reduces your likelihood of going back to the hospital by another 16%, regardless of the type of surgery. So how do you get your cut of Apple's $250 million false advertising settlement? Well, first, you had to have gotten suckered into buying an iPhone 15 or 16. The people who sued said Apple overhyped its new AI version of Siri, which never came out. The base versions of those phones cost $800, but the most you'll get from the settlement is a measly $95. New York State is trying to ban some of the very things that make New York pizza so famous, like potassium bromate, which helps make pizza dough stretchier and rise faster, and red dye number 3. Those things are suspected to cause cancer, but pizzeria owners worry it could ruin their za.
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3: Is the pursuit of convenience the root of all evil? 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
21: It's May 7th, and this is your Fox Daily Snapshot. It's National Barriers Awareness Day. It's a day where we all must continue to dissolve the stigmas and biases many of us face on a daily basis. Whether physical, financial, cultural, or social, today is the day to bring attention to those barriers which don't allow our fellow Americans and human beings from fully participating in society. Also on this date in 1798, the first presidential inaugural ball took place for George Washington in New York City. The Ninth Symphony debuted in Vienna in 1824. It is widely considered Beethoven's greatest work. If it's your birthday today, you share it with legendary Hall of Fame quarterback and Baltimore Colt, Johnny Unitas, born in 1933, and Fast Times at Ridgemont High director Amy Heckerling, born in 1954. I'm Tushar Saxena with your Fox Daily Snapshot.
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23: American kids face endless danger online, from easy access to pornography to addictive algorithms, which can encourage self-harm. But lawmakers in D.C. are split over how to rein in the tech. Congressman Brett Guthrie is the chairman of the House Energy and Commerce Committee.
24: There's no one-size-fits-all fix that can help American families navigate the challenges they face in today's digital childhood. No single policy that can empower parents to fully remove every threat from the Internet. That is precisely why this bill takes a wide-ranging approach.
23: This debate over tech comes as Congress considers a bundle of bills to require age verification before App Store downloads, to disclosure requirements, letting people know the chatbot they are texting with is in fact not a real person. Democrats say these reforms are long overdue, but believe the package presented gives too much leeway to tech companies to avoid lawsuits and strong oversight. With Fox on Tech, I'm Mark Meredith, Fox News.
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26: I'm Nicole Murray with Your Money Now. Anthropic CEO Dario Amodei said his company tried to plan for tenfold growth, but revenue and usage increased 80-fold in the first quarter on an annualized basis, which he says explains why it's been so hard to keep up with demand. Amodei added on CNBC that the company will, quote, pass compute onto customers as soon as they can. DoorDash shares popped 12% after the company reported strong first quarter results and order growth guidance as the food delivery giant pours more money into new technology to lure in customers. DoorDash also said it expects a $50 million cost from its driver relief program to ease the burden of skyrocketing gas prices on drivers. Amy Howe is out as FanDuel CEO. CNBC reports Christian Genetsky, FanDuel's president, will step in her place. Howe took the helm in 2021 and is one of the few women leaders in the betting industry. FanDuel shares fell 4% upon the news. Futures are slightly higher as traders await developments with the Iran war. That.
27: This is House Call for Health. Medicaid recipients will have new work requirements under a bill passed by Congress last year, with Nebraska recently becoming the first state to put new rules in place. The rules will apply to those enrolled in Medicare under an expansion that allows more low and middle income earners to qualify for it. In Nebraska, that's about 70,000 people out of a total of nearly 350,000 Medicaid recipients in the state. Under the new requirements, enrollees ages 19 to 64 have to show they're working or performing community service for at least 80 hours a month, or that they're in school or an apprenticeship at least part-time. There are exemptions, including for people with certain medical issues, pregnant women, and caregivers of disabled people. And Nebraska will review eligibility every 6 months. 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
2: Good Thursday morning. Welcome back to God, Family, and Country. I am your host, Tim Beard.
4: I am Ken Morris.
2: How are you?
4: I'm good.
2: A little warmer.
4: It's beautiful today.
2: It is. I wish the breeze would go away, but it's
4: yes,
2: nice.
4: I agree.
2: Have you noticed the leaves are starting to come out?
4: Yeah.
2: Isn't that a wonderful sight?
4: It is. As a deer hunter, yes, it is. My best scouting is before it greens up. So when this starts happening, all the stuff in the woods disappears from me. But yeah. No, it's awesome.
2: Nobody listening to this show right now gives a crap about what you just said.
4: That's why I didn't go into a whole spew.
2: Deep down, you don't even care. You want to see the green leaves.
4: No, I do.
2: I'm going to be in Montana.
4: Yes.
2: Which, I've never been out that far west. Excited, but I don't know. I don't mind flying, but I'd do other things if I could.
4: Right.
2: You know, like, if it was quick to take a boat to... Nah, flying's not too bad to the Dominican, but...
4: Right.
2: It's like 3 hours. So flying, like 5:50 in the morning to Minneapolis.
4: Right.
2: Thank God it's only in the airport. Because I didn't want to be in that airport.
4: Right.
2: You know? I somehow get fraudulently, something will be stolen from me while I'm there, probably. And then from there to Bozeman, Montana. And on the way back, it's weird. You go from Bozeman to Dallas to Boston.
4: If I was you, while I was there, I'd start a quick daycare.
2: Yeah.
4: Get some funding.
2: Alluring center?
4: Yes, whatever, yeah.
2: Anything that can get us a $2 billion.
4: Yep. Register as a Somali and you'll be good.
2: Yes.
4: Yeah.
2: Have to be Somali to make this work.
4: It'll go right through.
2: Yes. Because people are so scared to be called racist, they'll just let the fraud go.
4: Oh, he's small. Yeah, okay, perfect.
2: Yeah. Can't do it.
4: $10 million, you're guaranteed.
2: $10 million guaranteed. Yeah. So I figured we'd take a minute, because we don't ever do this. So, God, Family, Country. We try to avoid country as much as we can.
4: We try to.
2: Because...
4: it seems to creep in, but yeah.
2: You know. I feel diesel this morning, but which that's been consistently about the same. But last Monday, I put $175 in diesel in my truck, and on Tuesday, I put $165. Yeah. And you think about how much you can drive one day, and I didn't go down south.
4: Right.
2: I drove around here.
4: Yeah.
2: Went to Manchester, I think. No, I went to Boston. I don't know, but I didn't drive that much.
4: Right.
2: And then, gas is now on a lot of places $4.39.
4: Yeah, my card shuts off at 100 at the gas pump.
2: So I get you an eighth of tank.
4: It's about 3/4. But before these gas hikes, it was like $65 to $70 to fill it up from close to empty.
2: Yeah.
4: So that's just showing you what a difference.
2: Yeah, I saw something the other day that said that a barrel of oil from the United States apparently to another country is under $100.
4: That's cool.
2: So explain this to me. If it's that cheap, then why aren't we making the gas in the United States with our oil, which we should be anyways, and that would make the gas prices, what, high twos?
4: Yeah, I'm with you. I don't know. I don't have an answer for that, honestly.
2: It's all a scam. It's all a ripoff. Everything is.
4: Yes.
2: Everything is a ripoff.
4: I read something somewhere. Maybe it was on one of your posts. Someone was talking about it. Or maybe they commented on, God, Family, and Country. I think it was Rick Hamill, maybe. Mm. It was because Biden used up a bunch of reserves or something.
2: Oh, yeah, he used all the oil reserves.
4: Yeah, so that's his explanation. And I don't know. Like, I just know it's ridiculous is what I know.
2: 20% of the world's oil comes from Iran.
4: Yes.
2: So 20% of the world's oil. I don't even know if we don't even get oil from Iran. There's no way we get oil from Iran.
4: Well, we were energy independent there for...
2: under Trump's first term.
4: Yeah, so I don't know what happened to all that.
2: He bit into something he couldn't handle.
4: Yeah, something.
2: And then he sold out.
4: That's definitely a real possibility because that's what it seems like.
2: Dude, he sold out.
4: Yes.
2: He sold out like Tucker. He sold out like Joe Rogan.
4: Yeah.
2: He sold out like most of these people.
4: Right. I'm with you because what I'm seeing doesn't make sense unless he pulls some crazy stuff off.
2: I know. He's got some serious work to do between now and the midterms. Or I told my wife yesterday, I was like, you know what? I can't stand Democrats, most of them.
4: Right.
2: I'd vote for John. We should go to Pennsylvania and illegally vote for John Fetterman. Because if you do it for a Democrat, it's totally okay.
4: It would be okay.
2: We should try that.
4: Yes.
2: I want to request a mail-in ballot from with an address from here and see if I get one.
4: That would be crazy if you did.
2: We could try that.
4: Yeah. That would be interesting, right?
2: Wouldn't it be fun? But yeah, I was telling my wife, I was like, you know what? I'm going to vote for Democrats. Listen, that won't happen. I just won't vote.
4: Right.
2: But that's the problem.
4: That is the problem.
2: Because the majority of people, I think, now, you're just fed up with everything.
4: Right.
2: Now, the good news is with Trump and all this other crap we've gone through in the last, you know, 10 years or 15 years, whatever, you know, really since Obama, everyone's kind of fed up. So I think we're starting maybe to see the light a little bit.
4: Right.
2: Like, it's the same evil. Left, right, it's right. The same evil.
4: Yeah, it's the same bird.
2: Yes.
4: I mean, two different wings, but the same bird.
2: Snake, two heads.
4: Yeah, same thing.
2: Same snake.
4: Yes.
2: You got to cut that off, both of them.
4: Right.
2: Like, done.
4: Right.
2: That's what's happening.
4: This shouldn't be two parties. It should just be the American Party, and you just go stand on whatever your beliefs are. Yeah. If it's more to the right or more to the left or somewhere in between, who cares? Just...
2: No, we should just start tar and feathering politicians again.
4: Yeah, I mean, that would set an example.
2: Yeah. Like, they literally don't vote for us. They don't do anything we request or ask them to do. Like, you are a representative.
4: Yes.
2: Was her name Jasmine Crockett? So, she's out now, or will be out now, because she lost her seat in the House because of, like, redistricting or something. Unless she's going to run for Senate, but she lost the primary.
4: Right.
2: Let's face it, she's an airhead.
4: Yes.
2: Not bad to look at, but she's an airhead. And she says the other day, like, you know, she's one of the most powerful people in the country because there's only 535. And I'm like, you know, you're representative.
4: Of the people.
2: Of the people. Mm. And if the people would wake up and realize that, like, wait, you represent us and you're not representing us. They would run for their lives.
4: You would think we'd be the most educated population now versus back in history, but I think it's quite the opposite because the distraction.
2: Yes.
4: Like, you can look anything up instantly now and have the answers, but people are so distracted by this or whatever that they're paying no attention to what's going on around them, and then they get CNN headlines or Fox News headlines, doesn't matter.
2: Their phone's constantly in their hand, constantly get updates around the world, everything.
4: Right, and they're reading headlines and not even reading articles.
2: Exactly.
4: You know what I mean? So
2: we go to the gym every morning, right?
4: Yes.
2: There's CNN on one. Yay. And then there's like WMUR. Nah. Okay.
4: Yeah. Yeah, sure.
2: Right. And there's like a couple other, right? So we'll watch them. And there's like these two women debating like Trump's policies or what he should have done in Iran or whatever. I'm like, you two morons have no freaking clue.
4: Right. Yeah. How can you debate on something when you don't even have the inside information?
2: Exactly.
4: Right. At that point, you're just speculating at best.
2: But at some point, it shifted from... News was, I mean, it's never been fully true, right? I mean, let's face it. But it went from news was just factual stuff, you know, ish, to now it's, we have five people on a board, on a panel, and they're all experts in something.
4: Yeah.
2: And we're going to debate the news.
4: Well, it used to be very Walter Cronkite-like.
2: Yes.
4: Where he just came on and this is what happened today.
2: Yes.
4: That was it. No opinion.
2: Right.
4: Yes, this is what you decide.
2: I love Peter Jennings.
4: Yeah.
2: Now, don't get me wrong, I was wrong. I was young. And some people say, well, he had his thing. I'm sure they all do.
4: They are.
2: They're all biased.
4: They're all human.
2: They're all human. Yes. They're all biased. They have their own opinions. But for the most part, they gave the news.
4: Right.
2: I actually enjoyed that.
4: Yeah, I like getting the facts.
2: But
4: and
2: now
4: deciding.
2: It's like, now let's go to Cheryl and she'll tell us about what she thinks. She's an ex-analyst from the CIA. And,
4: yes.
2: And she, you know, blah, blah, blah, blah. Well, why are you an ex-analyst?
4: Most of their experts are people who... who've been in trouble in the past.
2: Yes.
4: They're caught up in some scandal.
2: Yeah. Rotten eggs.
4: Yes, but they're experts now on...
2: And you think about what they got paid probably in their last job, and now they're working for like CNN, MSNBC...
4: Like Oliver
2: Fox,
4: North.
2: Fox, one of them. Yeah.
4: Exactly. Yes. Same thing.
2: Dude selling freaking military missiles.
4: Yeah, now he's an expert.
2: He's an expert.
4: Yes.
2: Yeah, and says Iran shouldn't have missiles.
4: Yes. Really.
2: This is the world we live in.
4: Yes.
2: I actually saw something I got to share. This is the perfect time for. So, if you take $70,000 from someone's paycheck of a hard worker and give $10,000 of it to seven lazy people, you lose one vote, but you gain seven. And that's how the West works now.
4: That's pretty true.
2: That's extremely true.
4: Yes.
2: Because, and they don't even hide it anymore.
4: No, I agree. I saw a great thing one time on Facebook, and I loved it. Basically, guy walking down the street, Republican, comes across a Democrat family. Little girl wants to make money. He's like, sure, come on, I'll mow my lawn. I'll pay you $100. He goes, and then at the end, I'm going to take 75 of that and hand it out to other people because they need it in the neighborhood.
2: That's okay. How socialism works.
4: And she's like, no way, I mowed the lawn. He's like, welcome to the Republican Party.
2: True. Democrat Party. All of them.
4: Right.
2: All of them.
4: Yes.
2: All of them.
4: Yes.
2: Because you think, like, okay, the Republicans, you know, there's, I align more with them, but barely.
4: Right.
2: Because, let's face it, neither one of those parties represent us.
4: Right. I agree with that.
2: You either got people that are way, way to one side or way, way to the other side who are just nuts.
4: Yes.
2: Just, I don't care if you're way, way, way right and way, way left, you're nuts.
4: Yes.
2: I mean, one side, you know, shoots up schools and different things and people and whatever, but
4: right.
2: But still, you're both equally nuts, right? Yeah. But then you have people like in the middle, like you don't have like the JFK Democrats, would be very much considered conservatives today.
4: Yes.
2: And there's people out there that still like have these beliefs. But they don't have a voice.
4: Right.
2: They don't have a voice.
4: No voice.
2: Man,
4: yeah.
2: You don't have a voice.
4: Not really.
2: We don't have enough money to have a voice.
4: That's true.
2: And like Bernie Sanders is always out there, fight the oligarchy. And I'm like, dude, you're an old dinosaur that's been here. You've lived off the government your whole life.
4: Never had a job.
2: Never in your life have you had an actual
4: right.
2: job. And yeah, I agree with some of like, there's some broken things, right?
4: Oh, absolutely.
2: Like taxation without representation. That is our life now.
4: Right.
2: But you used to cry about millionaires until you became one.
4: Right.
2: And if you became a billionaire, it suddenly would be the tens of billionaires or whatever.

0: Dan Burney would have starved a long time ago.
1: I sure would have.
0: All right, so... All right, let me play this clip first.
1: Okay.
0: Let me find it.
2: Anybody in society could put Christian in their profile, but we're checking for fruit. We're looking for evidence of your Christianity. You know, just like gonna tell me, oh, you can't tell me I'm not a Christian. John did in 1 John. This is who we know who the sons of God are and who the sons of the devil are. I'm so foolish and gullible. I don't care that somebody call themselves a Christian. We're checking for fruit, evidence of grace and transformation. Where is the presence of the Holy Spirit in your life? Where is your desire by nature to follow the commandments of God Almighty? What are we talking about? I don't care. I don't care. I ain't trying to fill up no room. I'm going to preach this truth, whether the room is full or the room is empty.
0: Philip Anthony Mitchell.
1: Yeah.
0: 16 or 19, I can't remember, but he's in Georgia. He's really good.
1: Yeah.
0: Sometimes I'll listen to him, and I'm like, he'll like... Not necessarily off, but just like, but he has a lot of really, really good clips. And so, let's talk about people that have no fruit. So,
1: okay.
0: Once again, we're going to talk about something controversial.
1: Yeah.
0: But it doesn't bother me.
1: I know this.
0: Not one drop. I actually look forward to these conversations. So, I had shared a meme of Al Sharpton, who... And it says, the world owes black people reparations. It's a moral obligation. Yeah. So I posted this, and it got into a debate.
1: Sorry.
0: With a relative that's black.
1: Yes.
0: And that's important because...
1: Yes.
0: Me and you debate it. It's not, whatever.
1: Right.
0: So the difference between me and most people is I won't back down.
1: Yes.
0: I will speak truth no matter what the consequences are.
1: Right.
0: I don't care. And so we're at the dinner. We brought my parents out for Mother's Day. And so we're heading up. And like this started on the ride up there. And of course, I was a passenger. So,
1: and, so yeah, dime, yeah.
0: Yeah, because we won't be here for Mother's Day. So we was like, we'll take our mom to
1: the
0: food place there, Jesse's. And so on the way up, I told Andrew, I was like, we might not be invited to Indianapolis again. And it's funny because I always worry, like, maybe she's going to be like, what'd you do? No, I was like, listen, I won't back down.
1: Right.
0: And she's like, I don't expect you to. So I was like.
1: I mean, you should always stand for what you believe, whether you're right or wrong. You should always stand for it. And I'm not saying you're wrong or right. I'm just saying.
0: That's the problem with so many people. They won't stand up for anything.
1: And you will stand up. So I agree with that. Yes, absolutely.
0: And, so the last thing I said to him. And he never commented anymore. But then he said, I should come on. Oh, me and him will do a podcast. And I'm like, dude, why would I do that? I have a podcast.
1: Right.
0: I'm on the radio 2 days a week.
1: I mean, he can call in.
0: Yeah.
1: I'm pretty, yeah, go ahead.
0: The thing is, though, he's going to know black history very well.
1: Yeah, absolutely.
0: And I don't. You know why? Because it's not relevant to me.
1: Right.
0: But white history is not relevant to me either.
1: I agree with that.
0: Some American history, sure.
1: Right.
0: Everyone should know some American history. Should you know about slavery in this country?
1: Absolutely.
0: 100%.
1: Yes.
0: I don't support it.
1: Right. Me either.
0: I don't support the KKK.
1: Right, exactly.
0: But you people keep voting for the party of it.
1: Pretty supportive of it.
0: Yes. So, and I said, so finally, because he's like, you're from New Hampshire, you wouldn't know anything about slavery and doing...
1: Or diversity.
0: Or diversity.
1: Yeah.
0: And it's like... You start pushing buttons, and I'm going to hit back.
1: By the way, New Hampshire is like one of the safest states in the country. And I'm not saying that in a racist way, but we are very safe here.
0: Facts are facts.
1: Like,
0: but we're not... There was this article that came out once, we're not diverse enough.
1: Yeah, that was actually a Tucker Carlson report.
0: Yeah.
1: I have the whole clip.
0: Yeah.
1: It was very good, because that was the goal, was to make us more diverse.
0: Yes.
1: And people are like, hey, wait a minute, we don't have a problem with it, come if you want to, but let's continue to be safe.
0: I said this to my buddy Jose, and he's Puerto Rican, and we just kind of laughed. It's like, I don't like it here, it's cold. And I'm like, yeah, I get it.
1: Right.
0: But we should force you to move up here
1: because
0: we need more diversity.
1: Right.
0: Yeah. This is the United States of America.
1: Live where you want.
0: You can live where you want.
1: I agree.
0: You want to live in Alaska? Live in Alaska.
1: Right.
0: You want to live in New Hampshire? Live in New Hampshire.
1: Right.
0: Alabama? Wherever.
1: Yeah, I mean, just because you're from here doesn't mean you don't understand the issues. Like, you've traveled

0: across the United States pretty good, right? I lived in Tampa, Florida for a long time.
1: I guarantee I've been to more countries.
0: I've been from here all the way to California. Like, I've seen all the things. I've been in L.A. I've seen all the stuff.
1: Yeah.
0: So
1: it doesn't exempt you from knowing something because you're from New Hampshire or you're not black.
0: Right.
1: Like, that's an ignorant statement.
0: I will say there is a lot more racism in the southern part of the country.
1: Absolutely.
0: Like, on both sides.
1: And no one's ever said, and I wasn't arguing that it's not alive today.
0: Yeah, it's definitely alive.
1: I'm arguing that I'm not paying you reparations for something that never, you were never a slave. So this is what I said to him. I said, there is not a black today alive in America that's ever been a slave.
0: Right.
1: And nor is there a white alive today that's ever owned a slave.
0: Exactly.
1: And I was like, and I'm like, I can back up every truth that I was telling him through the gospel of Jesus Christ.
0: Right.
1: And so that was the last thing I said. Because then I was like waiting for the comeback. And I'm like, oh no. Because I know where I'm going next.
0: Yeah.
1: And it wasn't not like, I'm not going to go like low or something.
0: Right, right.
1: But I'm going to call out something.
0: Yes.
1: That is going to, it's going to hit him and it's not going to, he's not going to like it.
0: Right.
1: But it's also truth. And you know what? The truth hurts.
0: It does.
1: But you know what? The truth is the truth. And you're supposed to speak the truth. And, so here's the thing. So Ephesians 6:12, for we do not wrestle against flesh and blood, but against rulers, against authorities, against the powers of this dark world, and against spiritual forces of evil in heavenly realms. So you can say racism all the time, like it's a white person, it's this, that. No, everything you battle in this world is dark spirits, evil forces.
0: Al Sharpton is probably one of the most racist people in this country.
1: Well, that was my comment. I said he's a race baiting.
0: Yeah, that's what I mean. He's a race baiter.
1: Yes.
0: To create the division and the hate.
1: Yes.
0: Like, because he sees color.
1: Exactly. And if you see color, you're racist.
0: Yes.
1: Straight up.
0: Yes.
1: I'm with you. Even this relative.
0: Yes. Anybody.
1: You are saying things that make you racist. Now, here's the thing. People don't grasp, is racism something in your heart?
0: Right.
1: It's not. So people are like, you said that, that's racist. You're a racist person. Like, racism's in your heart. I've met racists.
0: Yeah, me too.
1: Like,
0: yeah.
1: Legit racists. Have hatred in their heart for someone of different color that don't even know them, but don't care just because they're this color. That's a racist.
0: Oh, I know people who have the swastika tattooed on them, and it's disgusting to me.
1: Yeah.
0: Like, why would you ever do, like, I, yeah.
1: We could take those and people in the backwoods. And
0: yeah, I agree, because it's just ridiculous. But
1: yeah. So, I will never apologize or show sympathy for something I didn't do.
0: Right.
1: And you're still a slave in your own mind. That's the problem.
0: Well, it's always easy to be the victim.
1: Yes.
0: Always.
1: The victim mentality is our country's like famous for now, right?
0: Right. That's the question I ask people. What? And it's a Charlie Kirk question. Tell me what you can't do that I can. Like, what is it that you can't do that I can do?
1: There's nothing.
0: Like, in today's world.
1: He was arguing with a black guy about DNA. We're different. No, you're not. You're not different. Your DNA is not different than
0: right.
1: ours. It's a lie.
0: Right.
1: Most people don't know this stuff.
0: Right.
1: It's what so many things are. Like the Bible. People try to use this scripture. Use it like, but you don't know the Bible, and you don't even know the context of that scripture.
0: Right.
1: But you try to use it because that's all you know.
0: Right.
1: Well, no, you don't know what you're talking about.
0: Well, I mean, when you look at scripture, it all comes from the perception that you have.
1: Correct.
0: Right?
1: Mm-hmm.
0: And it's like anything. You say something, and it could be where my mind is in the moment on how I take that.
1: Exactly, and that's why church is so important.
0: That's why I hate having debates on text.
1: Yes.
0: Because a lot of times it comes out of context.
1: Correct.
0: Because their perception and my perception in the moment are very different sometimes.
1: But. Yeah, because one minute you think someone wants to fight you.
0: Yes.
1: Even though that's not their intentions whatsoever.
0: Right, right.
1: But you think that.
0: Yes, because of, yeah.
1: So then you escalate your end.
0: Yeah, and then they're like, hey, wait, what? Well,
1: exactly.
0: Yeah, right.
1: My wife will, like, text me stuff. She's like, we can't text this stuff or whatever because, like, it'll turn into a fight.
0: Great example.
1: Yes.
0: Yes.
1: When it shouldn't.
0: Right.
1: Because you don't know the context of the text message.
0: Right.
1: So it's like, don't do it. Wait until you're in person.
0: Right.
1: And then you'll know.
0: What'd you say?
1: Yeah. So, here's the reality. Jesus will set you free. But you have to know him, not know of him.
0: Right.
1: You have to know him. Just because you can cite some scriptures, don't mean you know him.
0: I mean, reading the Bible is important, but go listen to some pastors when they on the teaching of it.
1: Yes.
0: Like, that's all I'm saying. Like,
1: But that was the thing. Like,
0: there's so many great ones out there.
1: You like to use that. You know, you're supposed to set an example. You've got a ministry, blah, blah, blah, blah, blah, blah, blah, blah, blah, blah, blah. And I'm thinking, you wouldn't have liked Jesus either. You really wouldn't have liked him. He really would have offended you and hurt your feelings.
0: Right.
1: Because he sat with sinners.
0: Yes.
1: But he called out their sin, and he didn't join in their sin.
0: Right.
1: And so that's why the Sadducees and the Pharisees didn't like him. They challenged their authority.
0: Right.
1: And there was a threat. And so what'd they do? Well, there's a threat against us. Because the ruse is working.
0: Right.
1: But it's now starting to not work because this man's speaking truth.
0: Right.
1: And so I didn't share these scriptures. I did share the Ephesians one. But Matthew 23:27. Woe to you, teachers of the law and Pharisees, you hypocrites. You are like whitewashed tombs, which look beautiful on the outside, but are full of dead bones. And Jesus is saying, don't judge the outward appearance, but the heart.
0: Right.
1: Which is what you're doing when you're saying. Now, you could say to me, well, you're doing that with Al Shapton. No, because you're spewing hate, which means that's not God. Hate is not a God, is not one of the fruits of the Spirit.
0: Right.
1: And this man has done it his whole life. He has literally made millions his whole life.
0: Yes.
1: Being this person.
0: Yes.
1: Jesse Jackson, same way.
0: Yes. I mean,
1: not as bad.
0: Right, but there's a lot of race baiting there.
1: It's like, all race baiting.
0: Yes. Because if you're a true man of God, why even talk about it?
1: Right. And so you don't see.
0: It'd been different if you went on there and been like, this black man.
1: Right.
0: Because, you know what I mean?
1: Right.
0: Versus this man is just spewing hate.
1: Exactly.
0: Like,
1: but sure, he's a black man, but in the context of which I would be saying it.
0: I mean, I can tell you a lot of white guys spewing hate too.
1: Yes.
0: Donald Trump sometimes.
1: Oh, absolutely.
0: Right. Like, for
1: most
0: real.
1: Of the time, he spews ignorance.
0: I think that's fair. That's a good way to put
1: he's
0: it.
1: He's actually
0: for sure.
1: A smart man. He just
0: I don't know if he's hateful. He's just ignorant.
1: If he could close his mouth, he'd be way better.
0: Right.
1: That's his issue.
0: Right.
1: The second he opened his mouth, it just goes downhill from there.
0: Right.
1: And yeah.
0: Yeah, because he's not hate-filled. He's actually done. This makes someone mad, but he's done more for the black community than Barack Obama ever did in his.
1: Yeah, 100%.
0: Like, and I can go down the list if you want, but we don't have to. But you just look it up. The things he has done for their community.
1: Obama, Clinton, and Biden turned Jesse Jackson's funeral into a mockery.
0: Oh, it's ridiculous.
1: And all they did is.
0: Which made his kids mad.
1: Yes.
0: Because that's not what they were looking for.
1: And Trump didn't even go, but Jesse's niece, I think it was. Like, she was with Trump somewhere, and she's like, this man is not racist. Like, she's flipping out. Like,
0: right.
1: Because they know him.
0: Right.
1: They all knew him.
0: Yes.
1: They're all friends with him until he stepped out of line.
0: Oh, yeah. He was invited everywhere.
1: It's like a fish going down the stream, right? And then suddenly another fish turns around and starts going backwards. You're going to meet a lot of friction.
0: The Clintons loved his donations to their campaigns.
1: Yes.
0: And he admitted that he donated to them. Mm-hmm. So, I mean.
1: So, the whole judging thing, right?
0: Mm.
1: You're not supposed to judge. That's not true. The Bible does not say that. It doesn't say that. It says, Matthew 7:1, do not judge others, and you will not be judged. But the reality is, we will all be judged.
0: Yes,
1: so,
0: by
1: Jesus, yes. By God. So, for you will be treated as you treat others. The standard you use is judgment. So the measure of judgment you pour out on others is the same measure of judgment that God's going to pour out on you. And it also says, why worry about the speck in your own eye, your friend's eye, when you have a log in your eye?
0: Right.
1: It's not saying don't judge. It's saying if you are cheating on your taxes and your buddy is, you know, got a gambling problem or something, I don't know, something similar, but you're pointing out his flaws. I'm pointing out your flaws, Ken, right. and ignoring the log that's in my eye. I'm doing the same thing, but I'm doing it 10 times worse.
0: Right.
1: That's what it's talking about.
0: Yeah. It talks a lot about judging sin.
1: Yes.
0: Judging people, I'm a little torn. Only because the woman at the well, there's like so many of them where he didn't. But then you go back to where he judged the Pharisees, but he's also the Lord. See what I'm. So I just, to me, it. And I do it. Don't go. I do it a lot. Like, and
1: we're all guilty.
0: And
1: of it.
0: I try not to.
1: Right.
0: But if I see a certain type of person driving. If I see a kid driving with his hat sideways,
1: yeah, you make a judgment.
0: I make a judgment,
1: sure.
0: even though I really,
1: because you were that person once.
0: I certainly was. I was.
1: But that's the problem. Like, but people like to use scriptures
0: right
1: against you,
0: yes,
1: to shut you up,
0: yes.
1: oh, you can't judge others.
0: Right.
1: Well, actually, no, that's not what the scripture's saying.
0: Right.
1: It's being the hypocrite is where the criticism is.
0: Well, when they say that to you, they're judging you.
1: Exactly.
0: I mean, if we're being honest, like,
1: I wish I found the Charlie Kirk clip of this, because he had said that literally saying not to judge others is a judgment.
0: Yeah, that could be very, yes. I mean, there's so many ways to look at it.
1: The dude's so smart.
0: Right.
1: I'm not that smart.
0: Yeah, he knows the Bible. Or didn't know, yeah. It's like didn't next level.
1: Oh, yeah. But it's like, but people love to use these things to try to silence you.
0: Right.
1: But if you don't know the actual context or how this even works,
0: right,
1: like, what are you doing? And so, Matthew 6:15. But if you do not forgive others for their sins, your Father will not forgive you for your sins.
0: Right.
1: You know what reparations is? Lack of forgiveness.
0: Yes.
1: So you have all this hatred in your heart or whatever, whatever you have, whether it's hatred, whether it's anger, bitterness, like whatever, over something that didn't actually physically affect you or even your parents.
0: Like, to me, when Al Sharpton, I'm not saying I don't make judgment on him, because I do, because I see the things he does, but there's a difference between judgment and truth.
1: Exactly. 100%.
0: Like, if he's doing the things that we're saying, that's not really judging him. I hope that he goes to heaven, honestly. Love thy neighbor as you love, just, you know. I just, he's definitely not on the path, and maybe, and I'm not the judge of that, but...
1: No, he literally uses these things,
0: yes,
1: to gain profit. That's all he does.
0: Right.
1: I'm trying to find the...
0: I mean, I could point out the whole tax thing, but I'm with him. I don't want to pay the taxes either, so...
1: No, but he seems to get away with it.
0: He does get away with it on a large scale, and that's been a thing his whole career. But... I'm with them on not wanting to pay. If our government spent our money better, I'd be out.
1: So one of the ladies that goes to church with us commented, and she said, truthfulness is not hate. Social change requires responsibility raising the youth in the precepts of Jesus Christ and his message, not the gospel according to men such as these. Look at statistics, not propaganda of the left. And, like, that's the thing. Everyone wants to use that's hate. No, that's truth.
0: Right, and that what she said is exactly was my point.
1: Yes.
0: Right, like, if you're speaking the truth,
1: mm-hmm.
0: I mean...
1: And I said this to him, I was like, you realize if Jesus came down to judge the situation, he would smack this down real hard.
0: Right.
1: Because that's not how he sees people.
0: Right.
1: He doesn't see them by colors. It's not an M&M, right?
0: Yeah, yeah, God doesn't care what color you are.
1: No, because they're all the same.
0: Right, he cares what your heart is.
1: Yes.
0: I mean, that's...
1: He judges your heart.
0: Yes.
1: He says to judge people by their heart and by their actions.
0: Right.
1: Well, his actions have always been race-baiting, getting money, and spewing hate.
0: Right. I mean, that's how he makes all of his money in his career.
1: That's all he's done his whole life.
0: Like, if he might not be so wealthy if he actually just preached gospel. Like,
1: he wouldn't be.
0: All I know is I'm not as well as versed as most in the Bible. I've been studying it pretty hard the last few months, but I haven't seen anything in there about race other than we shouldn't judge each other by it. Like, I haven't seen...
1: No, ooh, because it's not...
0: The black people should be more blessed than the white people, or the Puerto Ricans should be more blessed than the Irish, or...
1: The Bible says there's no difference between Jew and Gentile, man or woman.
0: Exactly.
1: So, what say you about that?
0: Right.
1: There's no difference. And I can tell you right now, if you want to talk, well, it's different, black, white. No. Jews back in Jesus' time, Roman citizens, and Gentiles was a huge difference. Huge.
0: Yeah, it's kind of the same thing as what we're talking about here with the skin. It's the same thing.
1: Yes, but even stronger back then.
0: Yeah.
1: Because Jews used to own the land, right?
0: Right.
1: The Romans took it over. So if you're a Roman citizen, you were over all those people. And then you're a Jew, and then Gentiles, which are Greeks, or were considered Gentiles. Anyone that wasn't a Jew or a Roman.
0: Well, if you love me like you love, or just like yourself, like you're supposed to, why would you want me to pay reparations for anything I didn't do anyways?
1: Right. Why should I? Why do I need to pay for someone else's? And I love the comment, the world should pay. Okay.
0: The whole world.
1: So the countries that sold you, should they pay?
0: Other black people?
1: Yes.
0: Because that's where it started. Because
1: there are black slave owners in this country, too. And then African countries sold those slaves.
0: So should we also pay the Native Americans?
1: Right. Where does it end?
0: Because to me, we did worse to them than we did to the black people, honestly.
1: Yeah, we genocided all them.
0: Yes, but I mean, there's a few left.
1: But I didn't do it.
0: Me either.
1: You didn't do it.
0: Absolutely.
1: I have Native American in my blood.
0: But that's just... Yeah, the history... Look, we all have histories. I have a lot of things that I'm not proud of.
1: Right.
0: But I can't go back and change that.
1: Correct.
0: And, like, I'm not going back and paying people reparations either. Like...
1: No.
0: I'm just... I don't know.
1: It's just...
0: And nor do I expect it from other people who have done things to me, like...
1: Right. It just... And that's the thing. Because I've been on before, and he's like, you know, my people. And I'm like... And I never said anything. But I should have. Because I'm like, wait, your people...
0: Well, that's what I'm saying right there. Why are we separating each other at all?
1: Exactly.
0: At all.
1: Because you don't want it actually to end because you want some sort of upper hand. You're trying to get an advantage over other people.
0: I mean, that's like showing up at the gates of heaven and be like, I should get in because the white people were so bad to me.
1: You can go luck with that.
0: I'm just saying, though, but that's basically what they're arguing.
1: And he's like, you think that God ascended to heaven and then he just left you white people in charge? And I'm like...
0: He didn't leave anyone in charge.
1: No.
0: Per se.
1: No, we're supposed to do his work.
0: Yes.
1: Like.
0: Last I checked, he was in charge.
1: Yeah.
0: Right.
1: I mean, the Bible says that I've given you all authority over the devil. So you have all authority. You're a slave to your own mind.
0: Right.
1: You're a slave to your situation.
0: Right.
1: And I don't care what skin color you are. Everyone in this country has some sort of little thing.
0: Right.
1: You have people that are slaves to the government. Many, many, many people.
0: I mean, look at all the rulers. Yeah, this is just a silly concept, honestly.
1: Yeah.
0: Like, I don't know. To me, it's silly.
1: So that was my...
0: Yeah.
1: So, I don't get as angry as I used to.
0: I see that.
1: But I have a hard time, like, letting it go, pausing.
0: Right.
1: So at dinner,
0: practicing pause, yes.
1: At dinner, I kept checking my phone. Is there responses, responses, responses? No response. You responded or... Amy's post, but not mine.
0: Good.
1: Which is really for the best.
0: Right.
1: I love this person.
0: Right.
1: Like, he's a good person.
0: Right.
1: He's in our family.
0: Right.
1: But I just won't remain silent while things are being said that aren't true.
0: Right. Well, basically, now they're trying to make you... Yeah, yeah. Nah, I won't even go down that road. Yeah.
1: Right.
0: Yeah, that's good. Just saying.
1: So I just, like... No matter what the situation, like, you need to stand up for yourself.
0: Yes, always.
1: Even when it's uncomfortable.
0: Yes.
1: Trust me, it's not comfortable.
0: No, I... Right.
1: At all.
0: Right.
1: And I'm go so far as I will wreck the relationship if I have to, but I will speak the truth.
0: Right.
1: I will never stand there and just be like, no, I'm not going to say nothing at all, and I'm just going to take it. Nope, that's not what you're supposed to do, first of all.
0: Right.
1: And that's just not in me.
0: I mean, do they want us to go through moss? Do they want to be the slave masters for a while? I mean, I just don't understand the whole reparation. Like,
1: I truly believe that.
0: Like, is that the justice they think is right, even though...
1: And you think that's God?
0: No. Even though I want them to win.
1: Right.
0: I want everyone to win. Not them. Anyone.
1: The problem is you're serving the devil. You are. Because I've seen so many people... Not him. But I've seen many people out there talking about when the tides turn... If we ever gotten control, blah, blah, blah. And I'm like, you're just as evil as anyone else that's ever lived then.
0: Yeah, you're doing the same thing.
1: It's no different.
0: I mean, I'm sure the white people back in the day that did these things had justifications in their mind.
1: Oh, I've watched movies like from like Mississippi in the 60s. Mm-hmm. There are people down there that they should have been shot.
0: No,
1: white people.
0: Oh, a lot.
1: I would have dragged them behind a car.
0: Yeah, I would have been... I would love to believe that I would have been disgusted that, but...
1: But also, there's the thing. This is the other thing that irritates me about many situations is we judge it from the 2026 mentality. When you can't judge it, you have to judge it with a 1960 mentality.
0: Right, that's what I'm saying.
1: 1860-something mentality. Because that whole world was different.
0: Right, like, if my neighbor's black back then, I would love to believe that if... The Ku Klux Klan showed up and burnt down their house, that me and him are getting together and going to burn down their house.
1: Right.
0: Because that's...
1: Right.
0: You know, like, and eye for an eye.
1: Yeah. Well, Jesus changed that, though. Yeah.
0: No. I know. I'm just saying, as a person, though, I would, you know...
1: I do struggle with that sometimes.
0: Me too.
1: Sometimes I want Old Testament God versus New Testament.
0: Right.
1: And you can't do that.
0: No. You're 100% right.
1: There's grace and mercy in the New Testament versus the Old Testament.
0: I would just been so mad that...
1: Yes.
0: Why would you do that to any family?
1: Right.
0: I mean,
1: it just blows my mind. How do you just see color?
0: Right. At all.
1: Like, trust me, I'm guilty of things before. Like, see someone, I'm like, oh, what's that kid doing? Or whatever. Yeah, we're all guilty of that.
0: Right.
1: But I don't care if he's black or if he's white or what he is.
0: Right, what's the activity he's doing?
1: If he looks suspicious,
0: right.
1: He's suspicious.
0: Yeah, that's right.
1: Like, it's just human nature.
0: Yeah, I agree.
1: And we all need to work on it and make it better.
0: Right.
1: But I'm going to call out the dude that's out there just trying to cause division.
0: Right. And,
1: that, and making money off of
0: it. That's 100%.
1: And he even said, he's like, yeah, I don't agree with everything he says, but I'm like, and I'm sure you don't even agree with the statement, but you want to argue it because suddenly something inside you clicks. I'm like, well, I'm black, and he's attacking him who's black, so we're all black. No, no, no. You're a Christian, okay? I'm your brother in Christ.
0: Right.
1: You should be backing me. And you could say, well, he's your brother in Christ, too. I'm not so sure.
0: Yeah, I don't believe that.
1: I don't either.
0: I mean, he is technically. We all are.
1: Maybe.
0: Right, well.
1: But he's also going to be held to a higher standard.
0: Right.
1: Because he's supposed to know God better because he's a reverend.
0: He is a reverend, yes.
1: So he's going to be, the measure poured out on him is going to be way greater than the measure poured out on someone else.
0: Right.
1: Like me or you, whatever.
0: Right.
1: The more you know, the more you're going to be held accountable.
0: Right.
1: So if you spend...
0: I know nothing, God.
1: I know that I love your son.
0: Yeah.
1: He died for me.
0: That's all I know.
1: And when you look at me, you see him.
0: Yeah.
1: And thank God for that.
0: Right. Just saying.
1: The last scripture I have in here, and I want to talk about this jackwagon mayor of Chicago. Fits this perfectly, actually. So 1 John 4:1. Dear friends, do not believe every spirit, but test the spirits to see whether they are from God. So that would be a perfect person to test the spirit to see if he's from God. And as he talks, you'd be like, no, I don't think God would say any of these things. Like, God wouldn't be trying to divide us by race. God wouldn't be making money off of separation, hatred. God wouldn't do any of those things.
0: Right.
1: Not one of those things.
0: Not agreed.
1: He would actually be going around saying, you need to forgive everyone.
0: Yeah, everyone needs to give each other a big hug.
1: Yeah. I mean, they asked Jesus, how many times are you supposed to forgive someone that's done something horrible to you? 7 times? And he says, 77 times, like 7. Right. So basically, you're just supposed to forgive people indefinitely.
0: Right.
1: And that's hard.
0: Oh, yeah, well, it is.
1: But you're supposed to do that, yet something from a couple hundred years ago, 100 years ago, no, more than 100 years ago from slavery, but... I mean,
0: how about Erica Kirk forgiving the shooter of Charlie Kirk?
1: And then they mock her constantly.
0: I'm just saying.
1: Yes.
0: Like that. How about all the parents, and I've seen it a lot in my lifetime, that forgive the people who killed their child?
1: Mm-hmm.
0: Like, that's real time, but you want to worry about something that happened, what, 150 years, whatever it was, 100 years ago?
1: Yeah.
0: Like,
1: right.
0: I'm sorry, I wasn't part of that, and I would never be part of that.
1: No, I don't. I mean, here's a perfect example. Chicago Mayor Brandon Johnson admits on TV he discriminates against white males in city hiring, openly brags about anti-white hiring practices. And this is straight up racism from the mayor's office, taxpayer funding discrimination.
0: Oh, absolutely.
1: But that's okay. You know why? Because he's black.
0: Right. Well, the racism is always okay the other way.
1: Correct.
0: Like, you can't be racist if you're any color but white. Honestly, like,
1: yeah.
0: which
1: isn't true.
0: Right.
1: Not one drop.
0: Yeah.
1: I don't care what color you are, you still be racist.
0: Yeah, 100%.
1: Like, there's people that hate their own color.
0: Yeah, that's true.
1: And I'm like, what is wrong with you?
0: Asians are very racist against each other.
1: Yes, yes.
0: Very.
1: Right. Japanese and Chinese.
0: Yes, very, yes. Very. I see it in real time.
1: Yeah.
0: And I was like, whoa.
1: It ain't right.
0: It's not right.
1: It's not godlike.
0: It's definitely not godlike.
1: Now, you could argue and say, well, Tim's, you said a few things weren't godlike. Sure, you know what? I'm not God.
0: Yeah, and I'm sure I'm guilty of it many times.
1: So, if you're trying to use that against me, that's not going to work either.
0: Right.
1: Well, you're supposed to lead people to Christ. Yeah, I'm going to lead people to Christ. I'm going to speak truth.
0: Right.
1: And the truth offends you? Well, that's your problem.
0: Well, none of us, again, none of us are perfect.
1: No.
0: Like, sometimes we, yeah, I'm with
1: you. If I ever claim to be perfect, yeah, you should hammer on me.
0: Yeah.
1: It's never going to happen.
0: Right.
1: Because it's not even in me.
0: Right.
1: But
0: yeah,
1: like,
0: yeah, right. It's not in any of us.
1: No.
0: Even the people calling it out.
1: Right.
0: Like, spend some time looking.
1: Like, but can you imagine being a mayor of a place? Like, Chicago. I like Chicago.
0: Right.
1: Chicago's a nice city. Yeah. Just don't strand outside this business district.
0: You got a good chance of dying there, but yeah. Yeah.
1: And this guy does nothing.
0: Right.
1: Nothing.
0: Right.
1: But then he's on TV, he's just bragging about the discrimination in his hiring practices.
0: Well, it's the whole thing with the program where you get to get in college just because based on
1: affirmative action.
0: It's the same
1: reverse
0: thing.
1: That's reverse racism.
0: It's racism all the way. Like
1: if the most qualified person doesn't get the job because they're black or yellow or green or purple or whatever over another person,
0: right?
1: That's racism. That should be hammered hard. But
0: if the
1: white person is the most qualified and the other colors weren't, the person that's most qualified should get the job.
0: Every time.
1: And vice versa. Black, yellow, purple. I don't care what color you are. Woman, man,
0: yeah,
1: I don't care.
0: Yeah, right.
1: I said this before. I mean, if you're a tranny and you're the most qualified pilot, then so be it. I mean, I'm already going to go because you're a little crazy, but you know what? The most qualified person should get the job always.
0: Exactly.
1: Always.
0: Always. Like, I'm with you. Like what Biden was doing, putting people in places just because of who they were. No qualification. Just based on race,
1: yes.
0: Sex, identity.
1: M&Ms.
0: Yes.
1: I need a yellow one today. I need a red one. I need a blue one.
0: To me, that's more racist.
1: It is racist. That dude is the most racist freaking person. He went to, what is it, Robert Byrd's funeral, who was a grand master of the Ku Klux Klan.
0: Yeah. That was Hillary Clinton's Audemars,
1: Margaret something or other, a wicked racist woman.
0: Yes.
1: And Hillary has a quote that she was like this amazing person.
0: Mm.
1: Yet you vote for these people.
0: You sure do.
1: You pretend that they just aren't what they say they are.
0: Right.
1: Like, you're so deceived. So deceived.
0: Yeah, it's because they only read the headlines.
1: Yes.
0: And
1: they think they know, and they don't know any of it. Like I said, the racist guy at the freaking place I worked at.
0: Right.
1: Like, trust me, had I caught on quicker, I wasn't very smart. I really feel like God had a purpose there.
0: He probably was protecting you.
1: Yeah. He's very much protecting me. Or my kid, or Emery, you know. Mm-hmm. It's not that it doesn't exist.
0: Right.
1: No one could say that, oh, it doesn't exist.
0: Absolutely.
1: It will always exist.
0: Yes.
1: Just like evil.
0: Yeah, I mean, it's almost, I hate to even say it this way, but it's almost a natural thing in human psychology. And what I mean by that is Newport versus Claremont.
1: Yes.
0: New Hampshire versus Vermont.
1: Yes.
0: Massachusetts versus New Hampshire and Vermont.
1: It's built into us.
0: Right. There's always that.
1: And they build it into us really.
0: Flatlanders.
1: Yes.
0: You know, rednecks. Right. The whole thing.
1: Is that racist? No.
0: No.
1: Is it nice? No. Is it true? Yes. We all can agree on that.
0: Right. Ours is the best always.
1: Yes. Yes.
0: Whatever we are.
1: I mean, I do get the most money out of people that don't live around here. But.
0: Right. That is, yeah.
1: And I'm thankful for them.
0: Right.
1: What did Martin Luther King say? Don't judge me by the color of my skin, but the character.
0: Yes.
1: A person's character.
0: Yes.
1: Like.
0: That's what we've talked about this. That's my number one. I don't care. Yeah. You put a transgender in front of me who has great character, I'm going to love the person.
1: Right. You have to love the person no matter what.
0: It's right.
1: Just, you have to.
0: But I just.
1: But you don't support the sin. You don't just be like, oh, it's all right.
0: One of my best workers ever was a transgender, Ray. He was great. I'm sorry if I got, but like, great. Honestly, like, on top of their job, did everything I asked.
1: Smart. Character.
0: Yeah, like, Ray could have invited me to a birthday party, I would have went. 100%, because.
1: There was this guy that dresses as a woman, has a wife. He's like, I'm not gay, none of these things. I just like dressing as a woman. So he comes to when we had the market, and he sold some stuff. And there was just, like, I mean, normal besides dressing as a woman.
0: Right.
1: But, like, you know what? And it was so funny, because he's like, I've been to therapy, I've done this, all these things. And he's like, I don't know what's wrong with me. I mean, part of me wanted, well, at the time.
0: You should read the Bible.
1: Yeah, I didn't go, I wasn't in church again.
0: Right,
1: but,
0: right, I get it.
1: Because today I've been like, well, you need Jesus.
0: Right, and that's the cure for all
1: that's
0: of us.
1: That's the cure of it.
0: Yes.
1: Because that's what you really need. Because there's a void in your life, there's something missing. That's it, you know. But you think I judge that person? You think, don't come in my market.
0: Right.
1: No. I treat that person with love and respect.
0: Absolutely.
1: Because that's what they deserved.
0: Right, because that's how they treated you.
1: Yes.
0: Yeah, absolutely.
1: That's just what you do.
0: Yeah, that's how it should be across. Yeah, right.
1: But I'm going to call out BS when I hear it and see it.
0: Right.
1: And that people don't like that.
0: No, well, they don't. It rubs them.
1: I don't care. I don't care. Like, I used to care.
0: Right.
1: I don't anymore.
0: Well, when I saw the whole thing, I was like, yeah, I know where tomorrow's show is going.
1: I honestly wasn't going to at first, and I was like, you know what? I have a platform. I might as well use it.
0: Yeah, I agree. I'm not against it.
1: No, because the reality is, like, the whole thing is messed up, and it should have never went the way it went.
0: Right.
1: He should have said, well, these are the things he's done that have been good for our country.
0: Or our community.
1: Or our community.
0: Either, yeah. Yeah, absolutely.
1: And we could have debated that.
0: Right.
1: But you didn't. You went color.
0: Right.
1: Because you were offended.
0: Right.
1: Because you look down and you're like, whoa, my skin's dark and it matches his, so that means we're somehow connected. That's a big mistake.
0: Right.
1: Which, that's going to cost you and set you back so much in life, because God doesn't look at you that way.
0: Yeah, when we get to the gates, there's not going to be a line of colored people and a line of white people and a line of Asian people.
1: There's no segregation in heaven.
0: I'm just saying that we're all going to be in the same line, and we're all going to get judged exactly the same.
1: Melissa's clip that she just hammers on this racism crap.
0: No, that's why I wish it. Yeah,
1: I know.
0: It's so good.
1: It's so good. I know I should add it in here, but I didn't. So,
0: because, her preaching's off the charts anyways, but
1: she's
0: so good.
1: So good.
0: She's got real fire in her soul.
1: Yes.
0: Yes. Like,
1: and she's a little white girl that's freaking like, yeah. I think she's Australian.
0: I think she is.
1: She
0: too.
1: Reminds me more like an Irish, like, right, real spitfire.
0: Yes.
1: Like, husband's Egyptian.
0: Yes.
1: The twins. He's a twin. And and they're an amazing power couple. Like, he was a Muslim, converted. They preach all over the world. And she's just.
0: Yeah.
1: And she'll tackle anything.
0: Yeah, she hits it head on every time.
1: And I just love it. She's like, you think my authority comes from my skin color?
0: Right.
1: My authority comes from the word of God.
0: Right. That quote.
1: My
0: yes.
1: authority comes from the word of God.
0: Yes.
1: Not my freaking skin color.
0: Right. Has nothing to do with who you are.
1: No.
0: Like, yeah. Not in the eyes of Jesus anyways.
1: No. It's evil. You're fighting evil. This was happening.
0: Right.
1: It's all evil.
0: Yes.
1: It's a distraction. It's something for you to fight about so that you don't realize, wait, you have one common enemy.
0: No, you know where it's really coming from. It's the devil's like, hey, this white guy's criticizing the black people.
1: You got to hit triggers.
0: Yes.
1: Everyone has some sort of trigger.
0: That's what it is, though.
1: Yes.
0: That's how the devil manipulates us so well, because he knows us so well. And he's like, you know, that guy over there.
1: He convinced a third of the angels of heaven to rebel with him.
0: Right.
1: So, think about that.
0: Right. Who actually know God, the whole thing. Yeah.
1: He was there for it all. He knows it all. He's seen it all.
0: Yeah.
1: But he's still convinced the third of the angels.
0: Yes.
1: So, do you think you really are going to withstand that without God?
0: Yes.
1: I mean, the Bible says I've given you all authority over the enemy.
0: Right.
1: But you have to stand in that authority.
0: Well, the enemy doesn't have authority, but boy, he is the greatest trick master in the world.
1: If you can get out of your head...
0: You and that's where he's living with you, yeah.
1: Exactly.
0: Yeah, I have it all the time. I'll be like, whatever. And then I'm like, yeah, okay, good. Okay, that was definitely the devil making me think that, because that person's actually all right at the end of the day.
1: So this kind of fits in this line, too. So Republicans can gain 12 seats in the House with a new Supreme Court ruling against racially biased maps, and then... Basically, they said the Democrats are lying about. So, this whole map redistricting thing.
0: Yes.
1: So, according to what I've seen, all right, the way the maps are drawn now are set in such a way that Democrats are always at an advantage. Because basically, they just drew around the Democrat areas so that they gain power, right?
0: Right.
1: Rather than just having a map divided into, like, fours and sixes or whatever, with no actually distinct, you know... If you look at some of these maps, they're insane.
0: Yes.
1: They're absolutely insanely drawn. So the Supreme Court said, no, you have been racially doing this for years, and we're not going to allow it anymore.
0: Right.
1: Democrats trying to flip that, saying, oh, the Supreme Court, you know, Justice Thomas, who's black.
0: Yeah.
1: Right? Thomas is the last name, right?
0: Yeah, Clarence Thomas.
1: Clarence Thomas. I was trying to think. I'm with you. Remember his first
0: name. I do know the Supreme Court.
1: He has a first name for the last name.
0: Yes.
1: So, who's black, but, you know, he's racist, and so this is the so six of them.
0: Well, if you're a black guy and you agree with the white man,
1: you're so smart.
0: You just turned white.
1: Yes.
0: Which is the silliest thing
1: ever. Isn't
0: that
1: amazing how it works?
0: Yes.
1: So you've been doing something racist for all these years, and now suddenly, it's like, it's, you just know the world is so messed up, dude.
0: Yes.
1: I can see it. I guess a lot of people can't, but right. I'm like, you realize they're just saying everything the opposite of what's really happening? Like, that's 100% what Democrats do.
0: Right.
1: They say the opposite of what is... I'll be like, Ken's doing this, but in reality, I'm doing this.
0: Right.
1: That is the word for word, letter for letter way that Democrats run everything.
0: Absolutely.
1: And then Republicans will tell you they're going to do something, and they will never do nothing.
0: Right.
1: Yeah.
0: Yeah, they're like little kids.
1: Yeah.
0: Basically.
1: Weak little kids.
0: Yes.
1: With no huevos.
0: Right.
1: No huevos. No bueno. Hey, I can talk about this real quick.
0: Okay.
1: So, whatever day. So, this check showed up here that, for me, that was like, it was money I spent for something before, didn't need it. It was kind of, it was like a surprise, I guess, in a way, right? So, Pastor Cesar was up from the Dominican in Costanza. So, his daughter lives here, married to one of the people from church.
0: Yes.
1: And amazing people. They just had a baby. And actually, so I went to their house yesterday because I want to go visit him and see how he does things there. And, like, what's it costing? Like, just he's doing what I want to do more of.
0: Right.
1: And so it was pretty cool because, like I said before, like, on Sunday he come up and he's like, hey, we watch your videos all the time. Like, we love what you're doing.
0: Nice.
1: Which, that's a massive honor to hear that from someone, you know?
0: Right, absolutely.
1: Especially someone that's doing this and lives there. And so,
0: I'm telling you, when I walked in the church, I didn't even know they were here because I come in the back. I like to get a little snack on the way in.
1: Yeah.
0: I just felt, I was like, whoa, there is a presence here today.
1: He's, I mean, so I was, I'm seriously, when I say this, like, I was privileged enough to sit in the living room with him and his wife and Leonella, and Andrea was with us. And so I was like, man, someone's going to have to translate this because, well, Andrea's like, you have to translate. I'm like, you can translate for me.
0: Right.
1: She can't speak it. Well, she could, but speaking it's very more difficult for her.
0: Right.
1: If you're speaking Spanish around her, I can tell you right now, 90% of what you say, she knows.
0: Oh, absolutely.
1: She lived with an evil Spanish man for 20 years.
0: Yes.
1: Mexican man, Spanish speaking, whatever. And so, you know, I messaged Matt later, who's her husband. I was like, your wife is a trickster. Because she acts like she doesn't know that much English, but she translated the whole time for us.
0: Oh, she did.
1: She translated the whole time, and
0: that's amazing.
1: I know. I just kind of laugh. I'm like, you made it seem like you barely speak English. You know English very, very well,
0: right?
1: And Matt's like, oh yeah, she does. She just like does that or whatever.
0: Right.
1: So she translated, and so we talked about like how much it's been costing us. He gave me some like advice about like, you know, things to do. Like when I said last time, I almost got killed in the village because the people were like crowding me so much.
0: Right, right.
1: And I like personal space. Like, do not do that.
0: Yeah, yeah.
1: He said, go just door to door. I told you, Delky, I was like, I want to do that next time. Dude, I wasn't scared for my life.
0: Right, but it's still.
1: Because, like, I'll fight back, but.
0: It's just a little overwhelming.
1: It was very overwhelming.
0: Yeah.
1: If you were a person with, like, anxiety issues, you would have had a heart. You would have died right there.
0: Right.
1: It was intense. He's like, don't do that. Do it this way. I was like, okay. So, it was just amazing, like, to talk about his mission, and, like, I understood some of what he said,
0: right.
1: And then some of it I wouldn't, because I'm like, I know some of the words.
0: Right, right.
1: But then I guess, I'll tell you, I'm getting better.
0: Yeah, you're new, still very new to this.
1: 5 months in, and I'm like...
0: Yeah, exactly.
1: It's really getting, like, it's crazy how much, you know, I can change, and I was just telling, like, you know, how many people we've done, and so I want to go to Costanza. I said, I think I'm going to go in August.
0: That'd be cool, yeah.
1: Because I really want to see it, and he says, yeah, like... They live in the mountains.
0: Right.
1: So he's like, it's cooler there than it is on the coast, which that would be fantastic because I'm going to die in 2 weeks when I go put a roof on. Like,
0: putting a roof on, yeah.
1: Yeah, luckily it's not asphalt shingles because that would never work. I don't know when you'd do it. You have to take them from a freezer and put them on the roof.
0: Right.
1: So we're just, you know, talking about stuff, and I gave him the donation I want to give him, and he showed, like, one of the houses that they had built, and I asked him, I was like, how much to build one of those houses, because these people are living in a shack smaller than the studio.
0: Yeah.
1: And certainly not as nice
0: at all, right.
1: No bathroom in the house. They're living on sleeping on floors, no mattresses. So they rebuilt the house, so it had a bathroom, it was bigger.
0: Yeah.
1: The kids got mattresses, And I asked him, like, how much did it cost to build it? And he said, like, $5,500. And I'm like, really? So now I'm doing, like, now my head's really moving. Like, work's picking up. We're expanding into construction, different things. Yeah. And I'm like, $5,500, okay. So how many of these can I build? Like,
0: here we go, so yeah. Like, good.
1: Maybe every other month. How can we do this? Like,
0: right.
1: Because that's the thing. When I get there and I talk, like, then my heart's in it hard.
0: Yeah, you're going to be like, oh, how can I build you a new house? Because look at the thing you're living in. No, I get that with you 100%.
1: It's hard. I told him it's very hard because the need is so great that when I'm there, it pulls everything out of me. Like, I want to help every single one.
0: Right.
1: But you can't.
0: Right. You got to
1: slowly pace it.
0: You got to let God lead the way.
1: Yes. And it's hard because, right, like, he knows my heart.
0: Right.
1: Like, I make stupid decisions at times, but he knows my heart.
0: Yes, absolutely.
1: And he knows my heart's there. And he knows, like, I care deeply for these people and people in general. Like, and so I look very much forward to going. I just, like I said, it was really, truly an honor. And I was thinking there, I think it was last night. No, this morning, I was heading to a job, and I was like, man, he's so blessed to do what he does.
0: Absolutely.
1: Like, I'm sure there's very tough days. I mean, he's still Dominican. So right. He's not a rich man.
0: Right.
1: He
0: right.
1: still struggles just like everyone else there, right? But he literally does God's work every day. And I just, like, there's something so freeing and so, like, amazing about that.
0: Yeah, absolutely.
1: And so if we had more time, I would have probably spent half the day there, but me and you had a meeting to get to, and I'm like, oh crap, I gotta go. And they're leaving Tuesday night or something like that. So it was kind of cool though, because I like met with him in the United States in New Hampshire,
0: right,
1: instead of Dominican. But no, I look forward to I think August will be the time, because I need some extra days to do it.
0: Right.
1: I think I'll fly to San Domingo because it's only an hour and a half from there, and then I'll just drive to Igwe after.
0: Right, right.
1: So, but I want to check it out and
0: Have more conversations with them.
1: Then my heart will be torn in two different places.
0: Yeah, it's okay.
1: But it's okay.
0: Bless the world, Tim.
1: Exactly.
0: One village at a time.
1: One village at a time. That's the challenge, the one village at a time thing.
0: Yeah, I get it. Because I know you. You're like, just take all I got.
1: Dude, if someone walked in and gave me a check for like $100 million.
0: Right, yeah.
1: That place would change overnight.
0: Yes, yeah.
1: Because I would be going crazy.
0: Yes, you'd be like, okay, we're
1: you get a house, you get a house. I'm like Oprah. Like, but, you know, you get a house, you get a house.
0: Right, but for real, though.
1: Yes. Free.
0: Right.
1: You get food. Like.
0: Right.
1: So, yeah, I'm going to be there the week of the 14th, so...
0: Nice.
1: I'm excited. All right, guys. God bless you. Hopefully you're still listening.
0: Yeah.
1: But it is what it is.
0: Later.
1: Later.
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3: A Catholic goes to the Vatican. I'm Dave Anthony, Fox News, but not just any Catholic. Secretary of State Marco Rubio spent hours talking to Pope Leo today after the controversy when President Trump was critical of the Pope, calling him soft on crime and nuclear weapons after the Pope criticized the U.S. bombing of Iran.
4: We're told Secretary of State Marco Rubio and Pope Leo discussed the conflict in the Middle East and humanitarian efforts in the Western Hemisphere. The State Department says this meeting underscored the strong relationship between the United States and the Holy See. But it's a relationship that's been tested in recent days.
3: That's Fox's Jonathan Savage. The president insists he won't let Iran make a bomb, and we're waiting for the Iranian response to the U.S. proposal to end the conflict.
5: The Wall Street Journal reports the U.S. proposal includes Iran handing over all enriched material, a 20-year ban on enrichment, a declaration that Iran doesn't seek nuclear weapons, Iran dismantling key nuclear facilities, inspections if violations do occur, and a ban on underground nuclear work.
3: Fox's Trey Yingston, Tel Aviv. The U.S. military blockade on Iran's ports remains in place. There are places torn apart in Mississippi after tornadoes ripped through last night.
6: There was trees popping. I had a tree coming down in my front yard. I went in the house because it really got rough. I got on the floor, and when it come through pretty bad.
3: Nearly 500 homes are damaged. At least 17 people are injured. A lot of power lines also came down. About 17,000 homes and businesses have no electricity. We have an update from the World Health Organization on the cruise ship stricken by a hantavirus outbreak. There are 8 cases. 3 of those infected have died. And WHO Director Dr. Tedros Ghebreyesus just said,
7: given the incubation period of the Andes virus, which can be up to 6 weeks, It's possible that more cases may be reported.
3: The ND strain of that virus can be spread person to person, so not only concern for the passengers on board still, but for the dozens of others who got off the ship earlier. America's listening to Fox News.
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15: Back to some sunshine today and a breeze out of the west and northwest. Temperatures hovering around between 60 and 65 this afternoon. We'll drop to right around 40 under fair skies tonight. Partial sunshine right around 60 degrees Friday. Small chance of a pop-up shower in the afternoon. Looks like our next best chance of scattered showers will likely be focused around Saturday afternoon with highs in the mid to upper 50s. From Stormwatch 9 Weather Center, I'm meteorologist Kevin Skarupa.
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1: Chuck, Mike, and Ben with you today. And as we kick off our show, stocks, again, kind of awaiting next word from the Middle East, I think, in terms of trying to make up their mind for whether to continue the rally higher or maybe reverse a little bit. But we're going to start today with further discussion of energy prices.
18: And a couple different pieces, one from Barron's titled $100 Oil Could Be Here to Stay, Whatever Happens with the Peace Deal. The second one is from the Wall Street Journal. It's an exclusive titled Jet Fuel Prices Are Spiking and Trump's Advisors Are Worried. Mike, where do you want to start in this broad conversation about energy?
19: Well, let's start on the oil prices, since you just saw a $10 drop in the price of oil this week, and the argument being that it could stick around $100. In light of that most recent jump, I recognize Brent is still over, you know, close to $100 a barrel. But in light of that recent drop in pricing, given the rumored news of a potential deal with Iran, I have a tough time buying that it sticks around $100. Now, I absolutely am convinced that it stays elevated for a prolonged period of time. I'm having a tough time picking a dollar amount.
18: Well, look, let's be honest, because I don't want to be stupid about this. Neither of us are energy analysts.
19: Sure.
18: I don't have a specific price target for oil. I can't tell you if $90 oil is appropriate. I can't tell you if $100 is. I can't tell you if $110 is. What I can tell you is that before this whole thing kicked off, if we look at West Texas Intermediate and where we were, you know, again, any time from last June through this February, I can tell you that $55 to $65 oil is not appropriate.
19: Sure.
18: We're not going back there. If you think we are going back there, you've got to show me the math, because from the people I know that are energy analysts, they've shown me their math, and there is no path back to $55 to $65 oil in the next 2 to 3 years.
19: Yeah, that's where I would agree. I have no idea if it's $100 to $120 or $80 to $100, but it's very difficult to imagine that it's back to $60. And maybe we should talk about the why factor with all of that. I guess first and foremost would be damaged infrastructure in the Middle East, right? Let's start there, because that's been the front and center stuff in terms of the war, and then we can kind of work our way back through the supply chain. But first and foremost, there's been an unknown amount of damage done to all sorts of production, storage, and other facilities when it comes to oil, gas, and other commodities coming out of the Middle East. Am I wrong?
18: You're right, but even before that, let's look at the situation before the war started.
19: Okay.
18: In general, and again, these are estimates because no one knows exactly. Like, this is, again, like, it's not like every single barrel is, you know, accurately tracked to the barrel. But the estimates are that prior to the conflict, there was anywhere from a 1 to 3 million barrel a day surplus in production. So oil markets were not perfectly in balance to begin with.
19: Okay.
18: That 1 to 3 million barrel surplus can end up going into a number of different areas, but ultimately it has to make its way into storage somewhere. And part of the reason why to this point you've been able to get by with a rise just to where we are in gas and oil prices is because largely that surplus existed in the form of on-water tankers that were sitting around with cargoes that they couldn't deliver because no one wanted them quite yet. And so what we have here is a situation where that surplus was kind of the entry into this situation. So then we get to the point that you make, which is, hey, there's been damaged infrastructure. Some of it is refineries. Some of it is production facilities. You've got a bunch of production facilities that are stopped and are going to need to take time to get flowing back to normal capacity again. And there are some of those wells that do not get 100% back to full capacity ever. When you shut in wells, like, that's one of the uncertainties.
19: Sure.
18: In general, you can get pretty close, but occasionally you run into cases where, hey, production topped out at, you know, 95% of what we used to do, and that's just, you know, how it is. So I think ultimately, when you look at, you know, the 12 million barrels a day that are offline, I think it's a fair assumption that you probably get at least like 11 and a half of that back over time, but it probably takes 3 to 4 months to get back up to full speed once they start pumping again, which is not right when Hormuz reopens because
19: the ships gotta move out.
18: You've got to get ships in to unload the cargoes that are filling up the land-based storage, and then you can start pumping again. That's the only way that you do it. So ultimately, you're probably looking at that normal production. If everything goes well,

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5: 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Yesterday, Ted Turner passed away at the age of 87. Turner built a media empire by being an early adopter of cable television. 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Those were all Ted Turner's networks at one point. So today's question is, what was the first cable network Ted Turner launched? Which was the first cable network Ted Turner launched? It was in the mid-70s, by the way. Be the third person to text us, along with the keyword trivia, to text us at 617-362-1385 with the correct answer, and you'll win a Financial Exchange Show t-shirt. 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
6: Mike, we got a piece in the Wall Street Journal. It's titled "The Chat GPTification of American Business." What exactly is it talking about here?
7: So, what brands are realizing is that while businesses may not be latching heavily onto ChatGPT, it remains the most popular large language model AI platform for retail users. And so, what they are doing is creating new applications that, rather than living on Android or iOS, they are living in ChatGPT itself. It's a way of effectively having people within ChatGPT ask questions about, well, what was one of the examples? Starbucks, Little Caesars, Wyndham Hotels, for example. Apparently allowing you to engage directly in there with, you know, an AI about the brand and have it make suggestions to you based on, you know, whatever they put into these apps. But it does not look like many of them are moving from there to, okay, now place your mobile order here. Instead, it's saying, okay, great, now open up the Starbucks app to go place your order. I gotta say, I don't really comprehend why you would want this.
6: It's so here's my view, Mike, is it's 1996 and you need a website because everyone needs a website.
7: That's kind of where I'm landing, right?
6: But that's fine. Like the first websites sucked.
7: Yeah.
6: You would go to, you know, whatever. Like, let's say, like, McDonald's.com, you know, back in the day. And I bet it was just a picture of, like, a Big Mac.
7: Yeah.
6: And you know, maybe they
7: didn't
6: Big
7: even
6: Mac,
7: tell
6: like,
7: you the locations.
6: Yeah, it was useless. But that doesn't mean it can't be an important part of where you're going.
7: Sure.
6: And figuring out how to crawl before you walk, before you run, is an important piece of this. So I'm not going to, you know, disparage a brand for being like, hey, AI is getting used a lot more. There's going to be a lot more AI usage in the future. We need to start figuring this out. Like, I'm not going to beat them up for trying something new because, quite honestly, I like to beat companies up when they're lazy and they don't try new things.
7: Sure.
6: They're just like, oh, we can, you know, rest on our laurels, or, you know, hey, we'll, you know, lobby a few politicians for legislation that benefits us. Like, no, that's the stuff that bothers me. If you want to hire some people to figure out, you know, how you can generate more sales using AI, sure, like, your first few things, they're going to suck. Like, that's just how it is with any new technology. And I'm not going to beat them up because they have, like, a sucky product on ChatGPT right now. I'm at least happy that they're trying to figure out, hey, there's new technology, can we make it work for us? And if ultimately the answer is no, then they'll figure that out and move on.
7: And you do need to be
6: fun of them then.
7: You need to be where your customer is. And the customer right now is on ChatGPT. By and large.
6: Yeah.
7: Right? Like, that part is true. What I've just been struggling with is I don't fundamentally understand what Starbucks app on ChatGPT can tell me about Starbucks that ChatGPT can't already, because presumably it can scrape the internet and look for store locations and products and everything else about it. So that piece I'm just struggling to comprehend, but I'm with you insofar as, yeah, right now everybody's on ChatGPT, at least in terms of the free unpaid users. And so, yeah, retail brands that appeal to that group should be there and doing what they can to figure it out. Can I talk to you about, I was just talking to Ben offline about this. So, you know, I famously do not have an iPhone. And I instead have a Google phone that has Gemini built into it. And so I've been engaging with that in different ways recently because
6: have you named it?
7: No, I just call it Gemini.
6: Okay.
7: I don't want to get that close to my AI. But a year ago when driving, it was basically the Google Assistant was built in there to just exclusively answer driving related questions. So for example, if I, you know, asked Google, I don't know, what year was Wendy's founded, it wouldn't tell me. It would just navigate to the closest Wendy's, which is not terribly useful. Today, I can have a full-on conversation with Gemini while driving, which might be distracting and maybe something that I shouldn't be doing. But, you know, if I want to have a conversation about Jane Goodall and have it tell me, you know, her experience and her education and how she came to do what she did, it'll have a 15-minute conversation with me about that and prompt in a whole bunch of different ways. If I want to learn about the demographics of people that take the commuter rail in Boston, it will pull up stats and tell me about these different subjects, and we can have a lengthy conversation about it, which is, I'm sure, ultimately going to lead to me being misinformed about something at some point down the road, but very interesting and actually, like, pretty useful compared to what I do currently, which is, you know, listen to a few podcasts about subjects that I want to learn about when driving during my once a week, hour and a half each way commute that I do.
6: So, Mike,
7: go ahead.
6: To digress back to a previous topic, Ben sent me from the Web Design Museum McDonald's original website in 1996.
7: Oh, yes.
6: There's not even a home button on it.
7: Yeah.
6: It looks like it's just like drawn using Microsoft Paint, basically.
7: Sure.
6: And like the menu at the top is there are 8 items. McDonald's system, now showing our food, fun stuff, community around the globe, careers, and mixed sports. Which I don't know what mixed sports is. I mean, I when I was an intern in New York, I participated in a chicken nugget eating competition.
7: That's what it is, yeah.
6: That's the mixed sport.
7: That's the mixed sport, yeah.
6: But, yeah, it's, again, it's exactly, like, there's nothing useful that you could do here.
7: Yeah, so presumably these apps are garbage today, and we will laugh at them 10 years from now.
6: Exactly, and that's totally fine, because, again, I think, you know, maybe we'll look back at them and say, oh, like, these are quaint, just like 1996. We'll just have to see kind of where things go. Let's take a quick break here. Trivia Answers next.
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12: 9 years ago, the Queen of Mean announced that President Trump was banned from the Met Gala. Of course, it wasn't always this way. Back in 2012, Anna Wintour was perfectly fine having Donald Trump and Melania attend the Met Gala. They were celebrities, and I guess they were just presumed to be liberal. But once he ran as a conservative and he won, Trump became a pariah, persona non grata, an unrepentant political bias from the inclusivity gang. They hate, you know, walls at our southern border, but they wall off their entire industry to designers and celebrities who don't follow along in a left-wing trance. The gala is the big annual fundraiser for the Metropolitan Museum of Art, so that's cool. But it's the brainchild of Ms. Wintour, who runs it with an iron fist. Maybe it was once cool to see real celebrities with real talent show up and look beautiful and grand, but now it's become kind of a spoof of itself.
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7: Answer yet from Iran. Lisa Brady, Fox News. A foreign ministry spokesperson telling state media Iran has not yet reached a conclusion on a U.S. framework for peace.
8: The U.S. is reportedly seeking a 20-year ban on enrichment with additional punishment for Iran if it violates the terms, while also banning underground facilities and allowing snap inspections. And the president previously said he didn't think 20 years was enough, and he has maintained that his position is that Iran can never get a nuclear weapon. So we're waiting on the White House to confirm those details.
7: Fox's Jackie Heinrich at the White House. The Wall Street Journal reporting talks could happen soon in Pakistan on a one-page memorandum of understanding to set up a month of talks to end the conflict. A man charged in a deadly firebomb attack during a peaceful protest in Colorado just pleading guilty to more than 100 counts in state court. 46-year-old Mohammed Salomon will face life in prison and still also faces federal hate crime charges. His attorneys said he was willing to plead guilty in that case too, but that federal prosecutors have not taken the death penalty off the table. An 82-year-old woman was killed, several others injured last June during a protest calling for the release of Israeli hostages in Gaza. Some U.S. colleges changing commencement plans because of controversy over pro-Israel or pro-Palestinian speakers.
9: We'll start at Rutgers, where the school says they learned that some graduating students wouldn't attend the ceremony because of some comments and social media posts made by Rami Al-Ghandour. He's a tech entrepreneur. Al-Ghandour's posts include accusations of Israeli war crimes and apartheid. Now, meanwhile, the University of Michigan issued a formal apology for history professor Derek Peterson's graduation speech over the weekend, praising protesters.
7: Fox's Nate Foy at Georgetown University, one pro-Israel economist pulling out of a planned speech after student criticism. 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
15: I'm Susan Lee, and this is the Fox Business Report.
16: Stocks have been trading mostly higher following records for the NASDAQ and S&P yesterday. Both of those could add to the records today. There are a couple of encouraging updates on the economy. Construction spending rose more than expected in March, up 0.6%. And real estate company Redfin says its pending home sales rose to a near four-year high in the 4 weeks ending May 3rd, up 7.7% from a year ago. Mortgage rates moderated and the number of homes for sale rose 1.1%. McDonald's reported an upbeat quarter helped by its value meals and promotions. CEO Chris Kempczinski says it's dealing with a challenging environment, though he feels good about the balance of the year and sees an opportunity for McDonald's chicken menu items. That's your Fox Business Report. I'm Jenny Coselda. Invested in you.
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21: Partly to mostly sunny skies for the afternoon, and that breeze continuing out of the west and northwest. Temperatures between 60 and 65, a low right around 40 under fair skies tonight, and back up around 60 with a small chance of a pop-up shower on Friday. A decent chance of some afternoon showers Saturday with highs in the mid to upper 50s, and warmer for Mother's Day with partly sunny skies. We're up above 70. From the Stormwatch 9 Weather Center, I'm meteorologist Kevin Skarupa.
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0: President Trump said on Monday that he originally asked for the Lincoln Memorial Reflecting Pool to have a new lining that's the same color as his pools in Florida. But the contractor said, quote, "This isn't Florida, sir," which is a valid response to most of the things he does.
1: That's the funniest joke they've ever told. This isn't Florida. That's a response to most of the things they did. And they just ran out. They don't even try anymore. They've given up completely. I think, you know, it's possible that the writers in the writer's room might all self-immolate tonight. As a group. Well, very happy Thursday to you, and welcome back once again. It's a mad, mad, mad, mad world. Thanks in large part to the Democrat Party. Not entirely. We have global jihad. The Democrats are part of that. But separate and aside, and we've got, what's this man in England? There's a man in England who wanted to draw attention to the plight of prostate cancer. He and boy, did he draw attention to the plight of prostate cancer. Did you see this guy? He's not, I don't know if he's feeling real well after what he did. But we've got a lot of news for you today. We've got a psycho jihadi in Colorado, illegal alien from Egypt that the Democrats invited in, who murdered an 82-year-old woman who was protesting, wanted hostages released in Gaza. And so Mohammed, the illegal alien from Egypt, came in and firebombed. How many people did he firebomb? 13 people, murdering one 82-year-old woman and setting another 12 people on fire, because Allah is indeed quite Akbar and somewhat incendiary, too. Allah is very, very Akbar. And boom, got the old exploit. Oh, the Jews. But it's not just Colorado. That was last year where the he's a Democrat, Egyptian, Muslim, illegal alien, jihadi, racist, genocidal, anti-Semite, which puts him in pretty good with the Democrat Party. I think the Democrats might want to run him for Congress before long. But he's going to be in court today and apparently pleading guilty to murder, since he murdered that woman by firebombing her, the 82-year-old woman. The Democrats are on the side of the firebomber, because they spent a lot of time firebombing the Jews, too. And in New York, we played some of the audio yesterday of the violent attack on a synagogue in New York. We've become a third-world country. I don't know if I'm the first. I'm going to declare it now. The United States is a third-world beephole of a country. Not everywhere, but in a lot of places. And the Democrats, the left, is the third world. And they bring the third world with them wherever they go. Speaking of Barack Obama, he's a boy, this fluff job that he got from CBS and Stephen Colbert, that's embarrassing to fluff jobs. It's just, it's a disgrace. Now, I know it's not a journalistic endeavor, but it's a television network with an FCC broadcast license, and what third world propaganda, what a disgraceful demonstration the Stephen Colbert tongue bath was. Absolutely embarrassing. But we've got that going. And again, clashes outside New York City's synagogue, as report shows, a dramatic rise in anti-Jewish violence. Anti-Jewish violence. And you know why? The Democrat Party is on the side of the jihad, and they incite anti-Semitism. They incite firebombing of the Jewish governor's mansion in Pennsylvania, of synagogues in New York and beyond, firebombing of people marching, calling for the release of Arab Muslim hostages in Gaza. And Mohammed, the illegal alien, shows up in Colorado from Egypt, thanks to the Democrats, and firebombs the people, killing the 82-year-old lady. And that's all okay with the Democrats. That doesn't become a story like George Floyd, anything like that. Nobody knows the name of the 82-year-old woman. Reminds me of the 75-year-old grandmother that the Biden people put in prison for 2 years because she prayed outside of an abortion clinic. And the Democrats went by and they firebombed the abortion clinic just to kill everybody inside. We're pretty darn close to that, I've got to say. And I love this, the New York Times story. Yesterday, I was reading up on this further after the radio show yesterday, and I sent Michael Piercy a link. I text, copy, and paste and do that stuff. The New York Times headline, riots. In fact, I think we have the audio of the riot at the synagogue in New York. We played some of it for you yesterday. It goes on and on and on. Well, the violent criminal jihadis are attacking the police and rioting. It sounds like the Middle Ages. And the New York Times says pro-Palestinian and pro-Israel demonstrators, listen to the demonstrators, rally outside synagogue. That's what they say, rally. They call this a rally. The New York Times and the pro-Israel demonstrators, I don't think they made it. I don't think they were at this thing. And the police trying to contain him. And then because Zohran, the communist jihadi, is the mayor of New York, genocidal Jew-hater, Democrat, mainstream, the police didn't arrest anybody. None of this violence against the police attacking a synagogue, genocidal jihadi, racist, Democrats, they're all Democrats, attacking the synagogue, attacking the police, violently assaulting police, and nobody arrested. Because when you're a Democrat, you know, I'm pretty sure I got to tell you, if the Democrats shot John F. Kennedy in Dealey Plaza in Dallas today, I don't think anybody would shoot Lee Harvey Oswald. I think the Democrats might run him for public office. This is an amazing story, though. Pro-Palestinian and pro-Israel demonstrators rally outside synagogue. No, what happened was an anti-Semite mob of Democrats and other jihadis violently attacked a synagogue in New York, assaulting a great many police. And because Zohran, the jihadi commie, is in charge of New York,

0: A heavy police presence kept the two groups apart. One group was civilized people. The other group were violent, genocidal, anti-Semites. They're effectively Nazis. They call themselves, you know, socialists, as the Nazis did. They called themselves socialists, too. Isn't that amazing? And the New York Times, there were demonstrators on both sides. And it was pro-Israel and anti-Israel. No, it was a violent attack by Nazis who are Democrats on a synagogue in New York and by criminals. And because there's a criminal in Gracie Mansion, where the mayor of New York lives, no one was arrested. Isn't that great? So just wonderful stuff. Mm-mm-mm. Yeah, pro-Palestinian, pro-Israel demonstrators. That's what the New York Times is reporting here. They gathered. They're not a news organization. They're a propaganda outlet for the left. And wherever the left goes, they bring the third world with them. Speaking of which, did you see the very lovely and talented Miss Israel? Miss Israel. You know, we have like the Miss America, and they have Miss Israel. It's a beauty pageant. And she's a little more than a cupcake, I've got to say. She's ferocious and smart and beautiful. And I bet she knows how to use a rifle, too. She's not a Democrat American girl by any stretch. Miss Israel claims that Zohran Mamdani's wife, Rama Duwaji, her name is Rama Duwaji, naturally. His middle name is Kwame. Listen, Miss Israel claims Zohran Mamdani's wife, Rama Duwaji, demeanor changed upon discovering her identity. She was talking to the jihadi Democrat First Lady of New York. Or what do we, maybe we've got another name for it now, the first something. They keep making up ridiculous things. Maybe she's the first gentleman. I don't know. But demeanor changed because she's a virulent anti-Semite and Jew hater. And when she found out the lovely woman was Miss Israel, then suddenly her demeanor became very much like a jihadi, because that's what they do. And a vast majority of New York Jews united on rising anti-Semitism and diverge from Mayor Mamdani. Oh, no, you can't turn on Mayor Mamdani, otherwise you're a homophobe. Oh, I'm sorry, an Islamophobe. You got to have some kind of irrational fear when it comes to the Democrats. Just extraordinary stuff. Also, it turns out that the mayor's office, Mamdani, and he was asked about this, too. I think we have a soundbite on this, don't we, Michael, where Zohran Mamdani, Zohran Kwame Mamdani, from Uganda, is the mayor of New York City. He might as well be Osama bin Laden when it comes to voting for him. And the Democrats, even the Jews, voting for Osama bin Laden in New York. And he's more of a commie, I think, than Osama bin Laden. But here's the crazy thing. You have the soundbite there? Because Zohran Mamdani was asked, he's got something called the Economic Development Corporation, which naturally they call the EDC, because you have to abbreviate everything. And said, isn't that amazing? Because they had the EDC, they had a page on the website that was promoting businesses in Israel, all right? Promoting Israeli and Israeli businesses in New York City and back and forth. And it turns out, if you go look at the website, that page magically disappeared once Al-Qaeda took over at Gracie Mansion.
1: The Economic Development Corporation recently removed a page promoting Israeli businesses in New York City. I'm wondering, why did that occur? And I'm wondering, does that have to do with your sort of expressed views about Israel, the rights of Palestinians?
0: That you hate
1: and
0: the Jews.
1: And does this suggest any sort of shift in the city's treatment of Israeli businesses or Israeli companies in the city?
2: I can get back to you on the specifics of that.
0: I can get back to you. I won't. But I can get back to you on the specifics on that. Well, wait a minute. Your administration removed the one page on the city government website promoting Israeli businesses in New York City. I don't know. We kill the Jews. We don't talk to them. We don't sit down with them because he's Zohran Mamdani, Mamdani the jihadi, as his mom calls him. That's what his mom, he's the jihadi. And I love this story, too. You know this billionaire, Ken Griffin? Ken Griffin is a hedge fund guy, and he's become very, very successful.

0: financially, and he has a what is it, Michael? $328 million condominium in New York. Is that how much it is? $328 million condominium. I think that's right. And it's apparently pretty nice. It's a penthouse apartment. It covers four floors. Each floor is 6,000 square feet. So it's a 24,000 square foot condominium. Oh, I apologize. Only $238 million condo. And the mayor of New York, the jihadi, he targeted Ken Griffin and the hedge fund manager and did a video in front of Ken Griffin's house and said, Ken Griffin lives here on the top floors and he paid $238 million for his condo and we're going to put a gun to his head and rob him like carjackers because that's what, you know, Hakeem Jeffries would do. He's a carjacker at heart. And so Zohran Mamdani, the jihadi, he was on camelback with a sword chewing on chat when he said this. And there was an AK-47 slung over his back, too, when he threatened. And I want to get to that coming up because Ken Griffin, the billionaire, has made some announcements having to do with his reaction to Zohran Mamdani targeting him. And we've got that coming up. And I got to say, I didn't know anything about this Ken Griffin guy before he was targeted by the fascist in New York. But now I know a lot more about him. And I think Ken Griffin is pretty cool. And I'd have a beer with Ken Griffin. He sounds like a pretty regular guy. And he's made a few changes. Also, this is another story that just got washed away by the corrupt news media. Chinese-owned TikTok. They manipulated the algorithms when Zohran Mamdani was running for mayor of New York City so that the Mamdani news rose to the top. Right? And anybody opposing Mamdani, that all was dropped to the bottom. The communists in China were rooting for, working for, behind the curtain, surreptitiously, intelligence operation for Zohran Mamdani to become the communist mayor of New York. And the Chinese communist government manipulated the TikTok algorithms because they didn't want Cuomo. They wanted Zohran, the commie, Mamdani. And the Chinese Communist Party got their way. More Barack Obama with Stephen Colbert in the hot tub. They love it in the hot tub. Amazing stuff. I've got some Ron DeSantis for you today. California Democrat lunatics. They had a gubernatorial debate there last night. Men competing in women's sports. You know how Democrats, they're all cross-dressers. And the Democrats love communist Cuba in addition to communist China and Fang Fang and everything else. 888-630-9625.
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0: Hey, we want to go to the telephones. Let's go onto the telephones. Let's go. I see defending Mom Donnie on the big board. Let's go to Peter calling from Houston, Texas. Pedro, you're on the Chris Plant Show.
1: For me, you remember me? You're a good Democratic friend. You remember me?
0: My very good Democratic friend from Houston, Texas.
1: Democratic friend, you know, good friends with, you know, Hakeem Jeffries, you know, who wants, you know, fair, just, and humane, immigration policies. You remember me, right?
0: Fair, just, and humane immigration policies. Well, I can tell that you don't wait for sentences to be completed, but it's a fair, safe, and that reminds me.
1: Fair, just, and humane. That's.
0: Yeah, and you mean you're in Texas.
1: The government shutdown was about. Remember 70 days?
0: They just keep talking. Yeah, the illegal alien in Texas that was carjacking the family.
1: Illegal alien.
0: You
1: undocumented immigrant. Maybe try that. But okay, go ahead.
0: Why would I try that? The language and the government documents.
1: Why would you try that? Well, because
0: over you. You're definitely a Democrat. There's no doubt about that.
1: Well, you're definitely a far right authoritarian, but making up a bunch of lies. But go ahead.
0: Yeah. All right. Are you firebombing a synagogue today by chance?
1: Protecting pedophiles? Go ahead.
0: No, are you a pedophile? Because you might need, so many Democrats are.
1: No, but you're definitely a protector. Anyone who's Republican is. And here in Texas, look at Ken Paxton, okay?
0: I gotta tell you.
1: He had life in prison, but instead he gave
0: people.
1: Him a...
0: Listen to the non-conversation you have with every mentally ill Democrat in America today.
1: I'm just trying to defend myself, like any.
0: What are you defending? I haven't said anything about you. You haven't listened to a sentence that I've uttered.
1: And
0: you say that you're you love illegal aliens, which is what. No, you're not. You're no ears. I got to tell you, you're not. You're not a conversationalist. You're the illegal alien that was carjacking a family of eight.
1: Give me a break. Give me a break, Chris. Give me a break with these red herrings. Give me something real to talk about.
0: You don't follow the news at all, do you? There's videotape. The dad shot the illegal alien 10 times, saving his family, and it's in Texas yesterday. I guess you don't follow the news much, huh, Peter? Democrats.
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15: Partly to mostly sunny skies for the afternoon, and that breeze continuing out of the west and northwest. Temperatures between 60 and 65, a low right around 40 under fair skies tonight, and back up around 60 with a small chance of a pop-up shower on Friday. A decent chance of some afternoon showers Saturday with highs in the mid to upper 50s, and warmer for Mother's Day with partly sunny skies. We're up above 70. From the Stormwatch 9 Weather Center, I'm meteorologist Kevin Scarupa.
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0: Well, Peter from Texas, a pretty run-of-the-mill Democrat, I've got to say, called in to not have a conversation, to just hurl epithets as they insults. I'm a far-right-wing authoritarian pedophile protector, because they make up these stories like the Nazis used to. And if you make the lie big enough, no one will dare to not believe it. That's one of their gurgle lines. They love gurgle, as we know. And they make up these lies. Oh, and Trump is a pedophile, and his estate in Palm Beach is worth $19 million and not $500 million, so that a crooked judge can charge him with ginned-up crimes, made-up crimes. But what else is it? I'm a pedophile protector. I'm authoritarian. And that's the pedophile protector. They made up that Donald Trump is in the Epstein files. Therefore, his name is. Therefore, he is a pedophile. And the Democrats are just going to call them that while they honestly raise pedophiles by the thousands, while they advance the cause of pedophiles in schools with cross-dressing transgender street prostitute twerkers in the first grade classrooms and all that good stuff. And of course, they are the party of Jeffrey Epstein. The only involvement Donald Trump ever had with Jeffrey Epstein was kicking him out of places and calling the police on him. But the Democrats made up this fatuous lie, and they tell the lie enough times, I think some of them end up believing it themselves. It is a mental illness. Extraordinary stuff. Yeah, and And the Democrats, the illegal aliens, oh, no, you must call them Sieg Heil, meine Schatzi. It's the word burners, the word Nazis of the Democrat Party. You must call illegal aliens, what do you say, unregistered Democrats? I think undocumented Democrats. Isn't that amazing? Jeffrey Epstein, serial chatterer. Everybody around is a Democrat. Everybody around is a Democrat. They thought they had a big one with the Commerce Secretary. Went to the island years and years ago on his private jet with his wife and his four daughters. They had lunch there and then moved on to another island. And that was a mistake. They're the party of Harvey Weinstein, the serial Hollywood child rapist. They're the party of Bill Clinton, whose internship program you really didn't want your 20-year-old daughter to be involved with. The Democrat Party is the party of all the illegal aliens, and they're called illegal aliens, Peter, because in all of the legal documentation, government documents, they're called illegal aliens because they're aliens, and we have legal aliens who are people from other countries. And I know you're very sensitive, except when it comes to firebombing synagogues and Jewish peace marchers in Colorado and so on. And speaking of illegal aliens, since you brought it up, the WSLS, man charged in Colorado firebomb attack on demonstrators to plead guilty to murder. This is a brand new story, News 10, the NBC station, and this is Boulder, Colorado. Man accused of a firebomb attack that killed one person and injured a dozen others. He's an illegal alien, Peter, another illegal alien that you and your crazy, mentally ill fellow Democrats waved into the country and gave a gift basket and told him, you might as well have told him, to go out and murder. Go out and murder people because you guys are more guilty than this guy is. Honestly, so the man accused of a firebomb attack that killed one 82-year-old woman by setting her on fire and injured a dozen others by setting them on fire during a peaceful demonstration last year in Boulder, Colorado. In support, the demonstration was calling for the release of hostages being held by Hamas. And this illegal alien Muslim terrorist firebombed them and murdered an 82-year-old woman by setting her on fire. And she's not George Floyd. The Democrats don't want you to know her name. The Democrat Party is a mentally ill criminal shakedown operation. Honestly, they make the Corleone family look like the Beaver Cleaver family at this point, the Democrat Party. But the peaceful march in Boulder, Colorado, in support of releasing hostages in Gaza, was scheduled, the bomb thrower scheduled to plead guilty Thursday, that's today, to murder and other charges. Mohammed Sabri Soleiman faces up to life in prison without the possibility of parole. He should get the electric chair in public. Town square, I think, maybe in front of the state capitol, faces life in prison without possibility of parole for the attack in downtown Boulder, Colorado, last year. Mohammed Soleiman's attorneys revealed he would plead guilty in a recent court filing and the related federal case because, you know, he's guilty of a lot of stuff. He was set to appear Thursday, today, before a state district judge, Nancy Soleimani. Hey, wait a minute. Soleiman is a Soleimani, and the judge, Soleiman, has pleaded not guilty in court to hate crime charges, although he really hates, kind of like Peter, and Democrats everywhere. And prosecutors have been weighing whether to seek the death penalty in the federal case, according to attorneys. Now, Soleiman initially pleaded not guilty in state court to murder and dozens of other attempted murder and assault charges for throwing two Molotov cocktails at demonstrators at a pedestrian mall in downtown Boulder, Colorado, a city of 100,000 people northwest of Denver. And in that fight, and it's home to the University of Colorado as well. An 82-year-old woman who was injured in the attack, that is to say, set on fire, later died. And a dozen others were also injured because they were set on fire. Soleiman is an Egyptian national who federal authorities say is living in the country illegally, living in the U.S. illegally. And Peter, that makes him an illegal alien. An illegal alien, terrorist, murderer, jihadi from Egypt named Mohammed. And you guys want to give them a gift basket and hand somebody else's daughter over to them because you're very severely mentally ill political party, I've got to say. So it's investigators say that he planned the attack for a year and was driven by a desire to, quote, kill all Zionist people. I'm a Zionist person. I'm an Irish Catholic Zionist. Boulder Mayor Pro Tem Tara Weiner said that the attack was horrific and the victims included close friends, she said. So Soleiman had been living with his family, an illegal alien, in a two-bedroom apartment in Colorado Springs, about 97 miles away, at the time of the terrorist firebomb attack on pro-Israel people. He had moved to the U.S. from Kuwait in 2022 with his wife and their five children, and worked in a series of low-paying jobs. Well, he should work in a job in the electric chair, I think. The couple divorced in April. Oh, no, so sad, isn't it? Peter, you should send some money to the poor, what's she now, the ex-wife, not the widow. I was thinking widow. Investigators allege Soleiman told them he intended to kill roughly 20 participants at the weekly demonstration in Boulder's Pearl Street pedestrian mall. Now, see, he did. They had the marches every week because the Muslim terrorists were holding hostages week after week after week and torturing and raping and killing them. And the Democrat Party was applauding the terrorists on college campuses and the streets of New York and elsewhere. Federal prosecutors allege the victims were targeted because their perceived or actual connection to Israel. No kidding. Soleiman's federal defense lawyers argue he should not have been charged with a hate crime because he loves killing, because he was motivated by opposition to Zionism, the political movement to establish and sustain a Jewish state in Israel. How does that make it not a hate crime? That defines what a hate crime is. But the Democrat federal prosecutors say, oh, no, you can't charge him with a hate crime just because it's obviously a hate crime. The attack motivated by someone's political views is not considered a hate crime under federal law. What if it's racist political views? Because it is, you fascist. Isn't that amazing? And the Wyoming News, 82-year-old woman who was injured in a firebomb attack in Boulder has died. Now, this is from the original attack last year. And she, an 82-year-old woman, set on fire by this guy. And the Democrats, like, don't call him an illegal alien. 82-year-old Colorado woman who was injured after being set on fire in a Molotov cocktail attack as she was demonstrating for peace in support of Israeli hostages, had died. Karen Diamond had died as a result of severe injuries, severe burns she suffered. The June 1st attack in downtown Boulder, Colorado. That's not even a border state. Isn't that amazing? So there's one illegal alien for you, Peter, the Democrat. You people are more Democrats, more murder, honestly. And also in Texas yesterday, by you, Peter, illegal immigrant. See, the New York Post, they split it. They used illegal, but immigrant instead of alien. I prefer space alien. Illegal immigrant ID'd as attempted carjacker gunned down by Texas dad protecting his family of eight. And Richard Polina at the New York Post. An illegal immigrant from Mexico was identified as the suspect who was fatally shot when he tried to carjack a Texas father, and the whole family for that matter, who was defending his family. Jose Ramirez, 30 years old, is accused of trying to steal several cars off of Highway 66, about 18 miles outside of downtown Dallas, before he was shot and killed on Sunday, according to Channel 4, Fox 4, Dallas. Investigators told the outlet that Ramirez was a Mexican national living in the U.S. illegally. See, that makes him an illegal alien. And Peter, illegal immigration is illegal. I know this because Senator John Kennedy said that, and it's illegal. That's why they call it illegal immigration, and people that immigrate illegally are called illegal aliens. You can call them illegal immigrants if you prefer, but they're illegal. Investigators told the outlet that illegal alien Ramirez was a Mexican national living in the U.S. illegally and wasn't a Garland resident. It is not known when or where Ramirez illegally entered the U.S., but the Democrats encouraged it. The New York Post reached out to the Department of Homeland Security. Ramirez allegedly, listen to this, here's the illegal alien. Ramirez, the illegal alien, crashed into two cars near Highway 66 and Derry Road around 3:30 p.m. Then he fled to a nearby gas station. There are videos all over the place, Peter. I know you don't want to learn anything ever, but he then fled, there is video, then fled to a nearby gas station where he was accused of trying to take several vehicles by force. You can see the videos of him doing that. Surveillance footage obtained by Fox 4 Dallas showed illegal alien Ramirez approach the victim in a white Impala in a convenience store parking lot across the street where he tried to make his getaway. And here's the dad. And the dad, his pants are falling down, and they're pulled down beneath his butt, and his underwear butt sticking up all over the place. But this is the father of, it's a, got a family of eight in this car, when the illegal alien tried to carjack him. And pretty amazing stuff. Ramirez, the illegal alien, prompted the father, who had been sitting in the driver's seat, to exit the vehicle while several children and two adult females were inside the illegal alien kidnapping, carjacking them all. Video shows a struggle ensued between the two as a young boy and the rest of the family bolted from the car to safety. And, Peter, because all Democrats are racist, I should say that this family is a black family, and the father is black, and the women, adult women are black, and all the kids are black, and the illegal alien was trying to carjack them. Now, listen to this. This is the happy ending, Peter. Here it is. The father of the families, the head of the family of eight in his car being carjacked by the illegal alien who's crashing somebody else's car into other cars all over the place and then fleeing the police. The father then drew his firearm and fired more than 10 rounds at the subject. Now, the thing is, he was at point-blank range. He had gone inside the passenger side of his car while the carjacker illegal alien was in the driver's side, and at least 10 shots fired. That's probably going to do the job, I'm guessing, even if it's a small caliber. Ramirez was rushed to the hospital where he died from his injuries. The father stayed at the scene because he's a law-abiding citizen, cooperated with investigators, turned over his weapon to officers to aid in their investigation. The father is not expected to face any charges. And that's going to make the Democrats furious because they love criminals, not people defending themselves, not the Second Amendment. None of that. Not the Bill of Rights. They're not on our side. The driver was defending himself and was fighting with that suspect, police said. We're looking at this as a self-defense case. It is Texas, after all. In New York City, you know, Daniel Penny, they'd try to put you in the electric chair, get you stabbed in prison, because the left is a violent criminal organization. Amazing stuff. Just amazing. The Garland, it's in Garland, Texas, Garland Smoke and Vape Manager. They got the, it's right outside the Garland Smoke and Vape store. Tatiana Starks, who witnessed the shooting from nearby shopping center, said the suspect was not in the right state of mind. I think that might be fair to say. You could definitely tell that he was not in the right state of mind. I'm just glad that the man was able to protect himself and his family, Starks said at the smoke and vape shot. It's a blessing, she said, that the kids and the family walked away with no injuries. But Democrats, they're with the carjacker, who is an illegal alien, Peter, an illegal alien criminal, who was trying to kidnap a family of eight and all that stuff. And Democrats look at that and say, don't say illegal alien. That's where what's left of their brains goes. Amazing stuff. So we got that. Peter, these are just a couple of illegal alien stories in one day's news.
16: Illegal immigration is illegal.
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21: With the Corrections Department worker vacancy rate at 51% and a reduction in staff due to the current budget cutting 54 positions, the Executive Council approved $12 million to cover overtime pay at the Department of Corrections. Corrections Commissioner William Hart Jr. told the Council yesterday that while the overtime has remained the same for the past 7 years, the cost of that overtime has increased by about 35%. Federal forecasts are that demand for these jobs will be going down, but the state is hoping to encourage people to take the jobs and has a handful of individuals trained and ready to begin work. Hart said the legislature cut the corrections budget hard last year, and that saved $6.7 million in employment costs. For 99.7 WNTK and 1490 98.9 WUVR, I'm Rob Roberts.
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23: Man.
0: Also, the Democrats hate the Met Gala now because they hate everything. And they're criminally insane. All right, let's go to the telephones. I want to share that story with you. Let's go to Bob. Also calling from the great state of Texas. Oh, Bob, you're on the Chris Plant Show. Bob. Hey, Bob in Texas. Where'd Bob go? Bob. Where's Bob? Bob, you know, people put you put your phone down and walk away and figure, I don't know, catch up. But we can't do that. Let's go to Captain John calling from Nevada on line 3. And Captain John, you're on the Chris Plant Show.
1: Hey, did you go to the Met Gala? Were you invited?
0: Oh, hell no.
1: Well, that would have been a good place to get a bunch of Democrats in one spot all together and come in with a flight of napalm.
0: That's old school. I like the use of napalm. I got to tell you, here's the Slate magazine headline. I used to love the Met Gala. Then the world's most evil couple ruined it for everyone. And there's a picture of Jeff Bezos and his girl. And somehow, by contributing money to the Met Gala, if you're a billionaire, you've ruined it for everyone. That's what's wrong with these people, Captain John?
1: Well, I don't know. We could use a fire mission of 155 and rounds and just eliminate them all.
0: You're 155 rounds, nice artillery piece. You're an Army veteran.
1: Yes, I am.
0: Yes, I
1: am. Artillery.
0: Artillery. Okay, very good. So we got the 155s, the 155s, and Vietnam. Got the napalm at the Met Gala. I could sense all that. That's good stuff. Yeah, they. It's just a big silly fundraiser event, and people dress up and go silly. But the Democrats just poison absolutely everything, don't they, Captain John?
1: Well, that woman in Congress that thought we had 111 years of war, or whatever it was.
0: World War 11.
1: 65 millimeter.
0: Yeah, it was World War 11.
1: Yeah.
0: Yeah, she's a genius.
1: 155 millimeter is not it's not a number or a flower. It's a round.
0: Well, if you put it in Roman numerals, you would definitely stump Ilhan Omar because she's still worried about World War XI.
3: World War XI.
0: That is. And, of course, the King of England was here. You know, King Charles the 111th.
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5: A call for action at the United Nations. I'm Lisa Brady, Fox News.
6: We're choosing to stand with the freedom of navigation. We're choosing to stand with international law.
5: U.S. Ambassador to the UN Mike Waltz moments ago urging support for pressure on Iran to take multiple steps in the Strait of Hormuz.
6: Cease its attacks on commercial shipping. Cease mining and remove its mines from an international waterway. Cease tolling, charging illegal tolls in the Strait of Hormuz, and allow the UN to move forward with humanitarian aid, life-saving aid, through that international corridor. It's really just that simple.
5: A draft resolution proposed by the U.S. and Gulf allies threatens Iran with sanctions after a watered-down resolution aimed at opening the strait was vetoed by China and Russia last month, just hours before a ceasefire was reached. This as the U.S. awaits a response from Iran to a reported framework from the U.S. that could lead to peace talks. President Trump yesterday signaling progress on that and declining to set a deadline. A man accused of firebombing a peaceful demonstration in Boulder, Colorado last June in support of Israeli hostages pleads guilty to murder and other counts, more than 100 counts in state court. Mohammed Soleiman could face up to life in prison without the possibility of parole. He's not pleaded guilty on federal hate crime charges. His attorneys saying federal prosecutors have not taken the death penalty off the table. Recovery mode in parts of Mississippi after reports of at least 14 tornadoes last night, injuring at least 17 people.
3: I was on my back deck, and I went to the front deck, you know, because the wind started getting a little rough. Well, about 45 minutes, it come through.
5: He says trees were popping at his home south of Jackson. The storm also knocking out power to thousands. 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
15: Partly to mostly sunny skies for the afternoon, and that breeze continuing out of the west and northwest. Temperatures between 60 and 65, a low right around 40 under fair skies tonight, and back up around 60 with a small chance of a pop-up shower on Friday. A decent chance of some afternoon showers Saturday with highs in the mid to upper 50s, and warmer for Mother's Day with partly sunny skies. We're up above 70. From the Stormwatch 9 Weather Center, I'm meteorologist Kevin Scarupa.
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13: Welcome back, everyone, to the Grace Curley Show, and a happy Thursday to all of you. Yes, it's Friday, Junior, and we are here, and we have a ton of stuff to get to today. First up, though, let's start with some great news. I want to give a big congratulations to Caroline Leavitt. She had her baby girl on May 1st, Viviana. They're going to call her Vivi. And we just wanted to say congratulations to Caroline. She filled in for me when I was on maternity leave. She is, I think, the best press secretary we've ever seen. And she deserves this time to just be with her daughter and her older son and enjoy this time, enjoy this new mom bubble that she's in. So we're praying for her. We hope she has a very peaceful and relaxing maternity leave. I don't know how long it's going to be, Taylor. I think her other maternity leave was like 4 weeks. So I'm not sure if she's going to be on that same timeline, but we're very happy for her here at the Grace Curley Show. Now, we have other big stories as well. There's so much to dive into. President Trump saying an Iran peace deal could be a week away. Pope Leo meeting with Secretary of State Marco Rubio today for what they're saying were very constructive talks. Hopefully more constructive than the talks he had with his bank a few months ago. Did you see this story, Taylor, about the Pope and the customer service?
16: I didn't. I heard the sound cut that you sent to me, but yeah, it's kind of wild.
13: Do you consider that? All right, so if for people who haven't heard the story, and we'll play the full cut later, but he was on the phone with his customer service for his bank, and, you know, he's giving them the Social Security. We've all been there. You know, you got to go through all the rigmarole of, hey, is this really you? Click on the bridges to make sure we know you're not a robot. But he's on the phone with an actual person. So she's like, Social Security, this and that, this and that. And it's just not happening. They're not letting it, they're not making progress. And finally he says, would it make a difference if I told you I'm the Pope? And she hung up the phone because she obviously thought it was a prank. Is that, are we counting that as a do you know who I am? It's teetering, isn't it?
16: Well, I think there was a legitimate reason for that, because he was asked, oh, can you come in and do this in person? And he's like, I kind of can't leave the Vatican.
13: That is one of those things, though, that imagine being that bank customer service person today, and you're like, oh my gosh.
16: But if he had accepted an invitation to the White House, he could have made that one of his trips.
13: Yes, yes, you could. He could have had a long list of things he had to check off. Go to the bank. He's just like us. The Pope is just like us. You got to go to the bank. You got to go to the dry cleaners, and then you got to get back to work. That's how it works out. But I wanted to start today with the story I like the most. Okay, and that is this mayoral debate, because my guy Spencer Pratt. Yes, that's Spencer Pratt, reality TV villain turned. LA front. Wait,
16: can you refresh those of us who didn't watch VH1 growing up? Who is Spencer Pratt?
13: Bite your old man tongue. VH1? What in the
16: world? I'd never
13: Lord's
16: heard of this
13: name?
16: Guy before.
13: It's called MTV, Taylor. It's called MTV. Okay,
16: those of
13: old
16: us
13: man?
16: Who are spending time reading.
13: Stop that. Now stop. All right, let me refresh people. I'm so glad you asked this.
16: No,
13: Taylor,
16: I don't know. I honestly thought this guy was just a political newcomer. I didn't know he was a reality star.
13: So when I was in high school, there was a show called Laguna Beach, and it was
16: like a spinoff of the Jersey Shore.
13: It was way before the Jersey Shore, actually, if we're just going to do, you know, the correct timeline here. But it was way before the Jersey Shore. It was about a group of high schoolers in Laguna Beach, Steven, Kristen, Lauren. And it was all about the trials and tribulations of being in high school. They were all very popular, very rich, you know. And so the rest of us watching all around the country are like, wow, look at all these rich kids in Orange County. This is so cool. And so the show became a huge success. One of the stars of that show, Lauren Conrad, ended up with a spinoff of the show, which was called The Hills, where it showed her leaving high school and going to the next step, which was moving to LA, moving to the hills, and again, trials and tribulations of that chapter of her life. Enter Spencer Pratt, who starts dating her friend in the show. And he was really the quintessential reality TV star villain. He was everything you want in a villain. He was like the evil boyfriend. And then Taylor, years later, after the show ended, they came out and said, it was entirely fake. Like, Laguna Beach was orchestrated and a little bit fake to a degree, but The Hills was like a scripted show. Like, they had fake sets, they had fake, you know, he'd be fighting with his girlfriend, and then now he's telling us, like, oh, in that scene, we were already fully moved in together, and, you know, we went out to dinner after this was shot. So he really was more of an actor than anything else. But he developed a big reputation for being an evil TV star villain and kind of a goofball. And then his house burned down in the Palisades fires. And before that, Taylor, I followed him on Snap. This is so my bread and butter right here. You guys can hear the joy in my voice. I followed him on Snapchat, not to sound like Eric Swalwell, but because he oftentimes would film at his house in the Palisades. He had bird feeders, and he would film the hummingbirds that were showing up. And he had these incredible, like, close-up visuals of these hummingbirds. And he was big into crystals, and he was out there.
16: So, this, yeah, I go to Hooters for the wings. You watch Spencer Pratt for the hummingbirds. Got it.
13: Yeah, I mean, it was the hummingbirds, but it was all, he was just a crazy personality. Like, he was always telling you his two cents on everything. He was one of these guys where you'd go and you'd be like, I wonder what he thinks about the Met Gala, and then you'd go tune into what he had to say. And I always thought he was funny. Actually, though, and I have to bring this up, Taylor, not to make it about me. You know I hate to do this. But in 2017, he was on one of my favorite podcasts, and he was a guest in 2017, and I tweeted at him. I put this out today on social media, and I said, wow, I loved listening to Spencer Pratt. Can't believe I'm about to say this, but he's one of my favorite celebrities. He responded back to my tweet and said something like, so blessed that you got to see it, or something like that. So we actually, and I read this to my mom today, Taylor, you know what she said? You should try to get him on the show.
16: Oh, yeah.
13: And I was like, yeah, I think he might be a little bit busy today, but that's very nice, Mom. But yeah, so I've always loved Spencer Pratt. So then his house burns down in the Palisades where he was filming the hummingbird videos. And he starts to post about the

0: Dave Manzi, and watch Justin Manning from J.J. Manning Auctioneers auction off Karen Reed's SUV. It's a 2021 Lexus SUV with only 12,000 miles on it. And it's a collector's item, obviously. And, of course, I'll have copies of my book, Mass Corruption, for sale. Thursday, May 14th, from 2 to 5 at Manzi Appraisers, 22 Prospect Street in Woburn.
1: Hi, everybody. This is Hall of Famer Joe Castiglione, broadcasting from the Pop-Tarts aisle at your neighborhood Shaw's. Well, this is a sad week for baseball. Bravo's pioneer Ted Turner passes on, and I just heard Pedro Martinez lost his fastball, joined some school board, and turned into a screwball. Can you believe it?
0: Pedro Martinez, the new one, the one from Mexico, not the Caribbean, $295,000 a year from the grateful taxpayers of the Commonwealth of Massachusetts to make sure that the proper pronouns and gender-affirming talk is only heard in the classrooms, the public classrooms of the Commonwealth. I'm Howie Carr.
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0: Come to Manzi Appraisers in Woburn Thursday, May 14th from 2 to 5 for a live broadcast remote. 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
3: (844) 500-4242-516 says, how many taillights does Karen Reed's auctioned SUV have, asking for a friend? The taillights have been replaced, but, you know, we sent some people out to Canton, and at the auction next week, if you buy a book, you'll be able to get a piece of the true taillight. If you missed out on getting a piece of the true taillights during our pre-Christmas book tour, we will be giving away, with every book purchase, we'll be giving away pieces of the true taillight. You've heard of the true cross, pieces of the true cross. These are pieces of the true taillight.
4: The start of that Brie?
3: 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Jared, what's the poll question? What are the results thus far?
5: 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Starting CNN, starting Turner Classic Movies, putting all Braves games on cable TV, Buffalo Meat restaurants, marrying Jane Fonda, divorcing Jane Fonda, or winning the America's Cup?
3: I'm voting for starting Turner Classic Movies.
5: That is back in second place now at 20%. First place goes to divorcing Jane Fonda at 36%, 19% for starting CNN, 17% for winning the America's Cup, 6% for putting the Braves on TV, 2% for marrying Jane Fonda, and 1% for Buffalo Meat restaurants.
3: I always thought Buffalo Meat was going to do better than it was than it did. A Salvadorian national unlawfully residing in Chelsea was sentenced today in federal court for making multiple illegal firearm sales. Melby Ovidio Ortiz, 41, was sentenced to 27 months in prison. The defendant is subject to deportation upon completion of the imposed sentence. He's an 18th Street gang associate. Let's see if he has a prior. Oh, just the usual stuff. The pistol had been defaced. In other words, they scratched off the identification numbers, the serial numbers. All right. 844-500-42. Another successful story. That Karen Spilka doesn't think that she thinks this guy is a great person. Melby Ovidio Ortiz. I'm sure he wasn't on welfare or anything like that. I'm sure, living in Chelsea, I'm sure he was a very, very valuable non-citizen, illegal alien to the community. 844-500-4242. So this is at the press conference where they were bragging about stopping ICE in its tracks here in Massachusetts. They have the senator from Lawrence. No one asked him, by the way, how the mayor of Lawrence is doing in his ESL, English as a Second Language, classes. He prefers to speak in Spanish, especially when he's under oath during a criminal investigation. But this is Senator Pavel Payano talking about how terrible it is to be an illegal alien in Massachusetts. He doesn't say illegal alien, but you know what he means. Cut 25.
2: And I get, for those of you that travel, you know, it's sometimes a little difficult getting your passport. And I keep getting angry at myself. Man, I'm going to lose the passport. Why do I keep bringing this passport with me? Until I met a woman who, at a convenience store, and she tells me, I have my passport with me. I'm like, man, you're doing the same thing that I'm doing. Don't bring your passport. You're going to lose it. And she's like, well, I know that my ID won't work. So I got to carry my passport in case they stop me. And that made me think, I'm like, I'm a state senator. I have a law degree. I went to college. I'm a pretty privileged individual. And subconsciously, I was also afraid. I can just imagine that working mom, a permanent resident, who has to show up and go to work and take their kids to school, what do they feel about this? I'm a black Latino standing at this podium, and I know
3: he's a double victim.
2: People do not deserve protection because of how they look. That is not immigration policy. That's racial profiling.
3: Oh, this is so bad. It is so bad. You have to carry a passport or a driver's license. You know, Chloe, the producer, she came with me to the airport on Saturday. Do you know what she had with her? Her passport. And she's not even a black Latino. I'm Howie Carr.
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12: Partly to mostly sunny skies for the afternoon, and that breeze continuing out of the west and northwest. Temperatures between 60 and 65, a low right around 40 under fair skies tonight, and back up around 60 with a small chance of a pop-up shower on Friday. A decent chance of some afternoon showers Saturday with highs in the mid to upper 50s, and warmer for Mother's Day with partly sunny skies. We're up above 70. From the Stormwatch 9 Weather Center, I'm meteorologist Kevin Scarupa.
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3: 844-500-4242. See, if you're in Lawrence, everybody's a victim. You know, they're, to a large degree, illegal. To an even larger degree, they're all on welfare. But they're still victims. Just ask State Senator Pavel Payano. He's a black Latino by his own admission. And he's got a sob story for you. This will be on the front page of the Globe probably this weekend. Cut 23.
2: I'm a constituent, a woman in my community, who has not seen her doctors in months. She's diabetic, she needs medication, she needs care. She has lived in this community for years. She has contributed to this community for years.
3: Is she legal?
2: And now she sits at home afraid, not because of anything she's done, but because of what she looks, or how she looks. Because ICE is not checking documents, they're checking skin colors. I tell this story about for a period of close to 2 months, I kept coming back home. And as I would take my suit, I would find my passport in my pocket.
3: Maybe if she goes back to Haiti, or the Dominican Republic, or the Congo, maybe she can get the care she needs. And, you know, why is she's been here for many years? Doesn't she pay for her own insurance? I pay for my own insurance. You pay for your own insurance. How come she doesn't? What does she have to be afraid of? If she's legal, there's not going to be a problem whatsoever. 844-500-4242. My favorite part of the this event, this state senate sob fest. This sob story that they're putting out there. Tim Dunn, the Herald reporter, went up to Karen Spilka, the president of the Senate. And, you know, Karen Spilka is the one who's mainly trying to keep the state auditor, Diana DeSoglio, from getting an audit of the legislature's books to see how many people they've paid off for sexual harassment and other forms of discrimination and other waste, fraud, and abuse. So, of course, yesterday they had an SJC hearing, and a lot of the questions were asked by Mara Healy's ex-live-in elderly gal pal, Gabrielle Wolohosian. She's kind of wrinkly now. She's about I'd say about 25 years older than Mara's current girlfriend. But just to tide things over, Mara appointed her to the SJC. Now she makes $226,000 a year. But she is a scorned sapphic soulmate of the governor. So so Tim Dunn decided to ask, is it some kind of a conflict of interest for the governor's girlfriend to be asking questions of the auditor who was fighting the governor and the attorney general and the hack legislative leadership like yourself over this legislative audit? And would a Republican be allowed to have his girlfriend making these decisions to cover up possible misdeeds by him and his cronies? Cut 21.
13: Madam President, I was just hoping to ask one off topic. President Spilka, I was just hoping to ask one off topic. Do you think it's appropriate that Governor Healey's ex-girlfriend is overseeing the SJC audit battle?
14: So you can't go into that.
3: Ex-girlfriend. The governor said that the fact that she once had a romantic partnership with her should not disqualify her. There was a nationwide search among Mara Healey's former girlfriends before they decided to appoint the wrinkly elderly one to the SJC, to the Supreme Judicial Court. Has Caroline had her baby yet? I haven't heard anything. Yes! Yes, we congratulate Caroline Leavitt. She tweeted it out today on social media. She gave birth, I think, on May 1st. She hadn't mentioned it until now, to a new baby daughter. The baby is named Viviana. It's gonna be known as Vivi. Vivi. That's her name. 844-500-4242. So I want to get into this report from Texas. This is the feel good story of the day, I think, for illegal aliens, and it's from Garland, Texas. And this illegal alien Mexican savage was going around at a gas station trying to carjack cars that American taxpayers were filling up with gasoline. And so the Americans all, fought him off. So he walked across the street, and in another parking lot, there was this Texan with his family, including a young boy and a woman with a baby and a couple of women. And so the illegal alien by the name of Jose Ramirez decides to grab his car and steal it with the family still in it. With the family still in it. And this is all picked up on either a closed circuit TV in the nearby businesses or in cell phone footage by some of the would-be victims that fought him off in the gas station across the street. So let's go to the report. We want to get your reaction to this. Cut 17.
15: Video outside a Garland store shows us the moments that lead up to a deadly attempted carjacking on Sunday afternoon, and there are children still in the car at this moment. I'm going to be real candid with you. It's heart-stopping. I'm Doug Dunbar. Good afternoon. Police tell us this was not this carjacker's first attempt of the day either. Marissa Armas to get us underway in Garland with all the details.
16: The shooting happened here off of Jerry Road and Highway 66. Police say the driver who fired that gun stayed here at the scene and is fully cooperating with police. Today we were able to gather surveillance video leading up to that deadly shooting.
17: Surveillance video from a nearby business captures the moment a driver shot a man who was attempting to carjack his vehicle with his family, including several children, inside. But before that fatal moment, surveillance video shows the suspected car driver crossing the street to a convenience store parking lot. He approaches a white Impala and walks directly to the driver's side, appearing to raise his arm. At that moment, the driver jumps out, apparently holding a gun. He tries to pull the man away from the vehicle, and the two begin to fight. The video shows a young boy running from the car, along with several women and children, as the driver continues to struggle with the suspected carjacker. Once the family is out of the vehicle, the driver moves away from the car with his gun drawn, circling the vehicle before firing and killing him.
13: Yeah, as of right now, we're looking at this as self-defense.
17: Garland police say before the shooting, the suspect had crashed nearby and hit two other vehicles. Investigators say he then went to a gas station and tried to forcefully steal other cars, but was unsuccessful.
13: We have to look at the totality of circumstances. There's three incidents total that occurred during the shooting.
17: Taylor Stanfield, who has lived in the area for 13 years and saw the aftermath, says the situation was too close to home.
18: But it's definitely very concerning. My kids are playing outside all the time. My wife's out there with them. And like I said, you know, if somebody like this were to able to drive away in that vehicle, who knows what would have happened.
16: Now the suspect was taken to a local hospital where he later died. Police say that right now no charges have been filed against the driver, but they say this is an ongoing investigation.
3: God bless Texas. Shot him. Shot him 10 times. 10 times. And you know they have the video of that, too, because they just cut away before the bullets started flying. He's on the other side, on the passenger side. He's got the door open, and the guy's trying to start the car. And he just obviously just opened fire. And, again, 10 shots. Do we hear any? I heard that Jose Ramirez's mother made a statement to Houston TV stations last night.
19: Es un buen chico, un muy buen chico.
3: Yes, yeah. He won't be going to any, like the old lady in Lawrence. He won't be going to any doctors anytime soon either. He's afraid. He's afraid to leave where he is, which is the funeral home. 844-500-4242. Shri Thanander, he's the guy who abused the dogs, and he somehow got elected to Congress. This is when they don't have runoffs, 50% runoffs. He got like seven. He got an Ed Markey like 17% of the vote and got elected to Congress. He's probably on his way out after this term, but he wanted to stand up for illegal aliens in his own very special way. And he's outside of an ICE facility in Michigan. Cut 13.
20: You know, we want no ICE.

0: that I represent.
1: We don't want no detention centers. We will not allow it. Sounds like, is this like Plattner ought to put on one of these? It's almost like a German accent rather than an Indian accent. 844-500-4242. Speaking of people who aren't originally from the United States of America, the energy secretary and former governor of Representative Thanater's state of Michigan, Jennifer Granholm, she's the one who didn't know how many gallons are in a barrel of oil, didn't know how many barrels of oil the United States produces every day. But, of course, she's energy secretary. But, you know, what do you expect? She's a Canadian. So now, of course, you understand that the price of gasoline is high because of one man, Orange Man Bad. But back in 2021, Canadian Energy Secretary Jennifer Granholm had a different take when gas prices were about a buck higher than they are now, with no war going on. It was just we were just shutting down refineries, pipelines, and giving money to solar and windmill producers from Red China. Energy Secretary Canadian Jennifer Granholm, Cut 11.
2: So, to be really clear, obviously, the president does not control the price of gasoline. No president does.
1: Can we quote you on that, Madam Secretary? You're from Canada. Do you like our food? Do you enjoy our hospitality here? 844-500-4242. Justin is talking about the 10 bullets for Jose Ramirez. That's called a ballistic massage. Wonder what Ramirez's blood test will show. 617. It's truly heartwarming. I saved it. It's kind of like a nice. It's kind of like it's not bedtime, but it's a bedtime type story. You know,
3: good kicker, as they used to call it.
1: Right. And everyone lived happily ever after, except for Jose, of course. Mother's Day is coming up, and yeah, flowers are nice, dinner's great, but let me ask you something. Are you actually taking care of the moms in your life? I'm talking about their health. Because, let's be honest, they're usually the ones taking care of everyone else and putting themselves last. But not this time. 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
4: 844-500-4242. Jim from Maine says, if you ask that Texas father how many times he pulled the trigger, I guarantee you he doesn't remember anything past the third or fourth. He just emptied it. He was really close, too. I mean, he was just firing across the car. I mean, it was a big gun. You could see it in his hand in the video they did release. And He stayed right at the scene. He didn't leave or anything. He knew he wasn't in any trouble. His family was really cool too. You know, I mean, the little kid, the little boy, jumps out of the back seat and he's not running. He's just walking very fast, and then he gets to the other end of the parking lot, and then he turns back around. The woman with the little baby, she just crosses in front of the car and heads out. A couple other women do the same thing that are in the car. And they just they all were very very composed. There was no problems. Well, there were problems, obviously, but they didn't lose their head. If you can keep your head when all about you are losing theirs, then you will be a man, my son. That's Rudyard Kipling, back in the day. 844-500-4242. But, you know, all they want is a better life. That's all they want. They just want a better life, and people are responding and just over-responding by trying to round them up. Just ask Senator Pavel Payano about all those nice immigrants like Jose Ramirez and the five-time rapist in Indiana. They're just... all they want is a better life, right, Senator? Cut 22.
5: In January of 2025, many people in the country did not believe that this administration would target people who were legally documented, who had no criminal background.
4: And legally documented? They're not legally documented.
5: And yet, that is exactly who they came for. Whether documented or undocumented, ICE actions have terrorized people who came here to work.
4: If you're documented, you got no problem.
5: People who have never committed a crime,
4: comprende? Never
5: harmed anyone, and simply wanted a better life. 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
4: they simply wanted
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5: every single day,
4: not get punished for any crimes they commit.
5: They stayed, they invested, they gave back.
4: The gringos learned to speak Spanish so they can talk to us, to give us the stuff. Angels. 781, the hijacker was huge, 300 pounds it looked like. He was definitely large. He hadn't suffered any, you know, we also hear that they're all suffering from food insecurity. But when you see them, There doesn't seem to be food insecurity. He seemed to have just enjoyed mucho meals at the all-you-can-eat burrito palace in Garland, Texas. 508 says, who knows what these nuts are on? Remember the gentle giant? He kept coming even as he was being shot. I mean, if you saw a guy, he had a gun in his hand and you're trying to steal his car and his kids and his women are in the car, would you keep trying to steal the car knowing he had the gun? Or would you take off like you did across the street at the gas station? Yeah, he was obviously on something, but, you know, what are you going to do? I hope the Herald's going to have a story tomorrow about the guy who killed the state trooper up on Route 1 on the Linfield-Swampscott line. We had all the details. I read them to you yesterday about how he was evicted and he got married. And I'm thinking now that he got his Social Security card in 2001, between 2001 2003, when he was about 25 years old. That was about the time he got married, too. So I'm thinking that maybe the reason he got married was not to support his kids. He wanted to get a green card. And then that's when he got the Social Security number. We'll find out more as time goes on. See you tomorrow. I'm Howie Carr.
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9: A New Hampshire House committee gave a positive recommendation Tuesday to a bill that seeks to ban the sale or possession of high-dose synthetic or semi-synthetic kratom, a widely available product that presents public safety concerns. Governor Kelly Ayotte has expressed support for increased regulation of the substance. The state Senate has approved a separate version of the bill. Kratom is a tropical plant with leaves that have been traditionally consumed for pain relief, mood enhancement, and to relieve symptoms of opioid withdrawal. As amended, the bill would outlaw the sale of any kratom that has a dry weight volume of more than 1,000 parts per million of 7-hydroxymetragynine, according to Representative Joe Sweeney of Salem, the amendment's author. 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
11: fighting fire with Iran. I'm Lee Silasera, Fox News. But a senior U.S. official tells Fox it does not mean the ceasefire is over. U.S. Central Command says Iran fired first on U.S. ships and the U.S. action was defensive. Meanwhile, the Washington Post has released a report on how long Iran can survive the blockade.
12: It claims a confidential CIA analysis determined that Iran can survive the U.S. naval blockade for at least 3 to 4 months before facing more economic hardship. It also says that Iran retains about 75% of its mobile missile launchers and 70% of its missiles.
11: Fox's Jackie Heinrich at the White House. Life in prison without the possibility of parole for Mohammed Soleiman after the Egyptian national pled guilty to state charges of firebombing a rally in Boulder, Colorado last year, killing one person.
13: As much as his act was brutal and monstrous and horrific, it was also, and hear me loud and clear, cowardly.
11: Boulder County District Attorney Michael Dougherty. Soleiman also faces a federal hate crime charge. Prosecutors are weighing whether to seek the death penalty in that case. A pro-Palestinian protester pleads guilty in the death of a Jewish man in Southern California.
14: Luai El-Naji pleading guilty to involuntary manslaughter and battery in the 2023 death of 69-year-old Paul Kessler. Prosecutors in Ventura County say the 53-year-old former college professor was protesting the Israel-Hamas war in support of Palestinians when he hit Kessler, a Jewish counter-protester, with a megaphone. Kessler fell back and hit his head on the pavement. He later died at a hospital. El-Naji also admitting to a special allegation that he personally inflicted great bodily injury and aggravating factors, that he used a weapon and the victim was particularly vulnerable.
11: Fox's Kristen Goodwin. A sentencing hearing is set for June 25th. The federal courts ruled against the new global tariffs President Trump imposed after his loss at the Supreme Court. 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
20: 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I'm Charles Payne, and this is the Fox Business Report.
21: The major averages coming under pressure following a report that Iran rejected a U.S. deal. Chip stocks leading the declines as the AI rally paused, although the Magnificent Seven big cap tech stocks were mostly higher, led by Nvidia, Tesla, and Microsoft. Investors were also cautious ahead of the release of the April jobs report on Friday morning. The Dow down 314 points, NASDAQ lower by 33, S&P 500 down 28. An Airbnb reported a mixed quarter. The short-term rental company raised its full-year outlook as strong global travel demand helped offset an influx in cancellations around the Iranian conflict, and its stock is rising after hours. An online travel agency, Expedia, posted higher revenue in the first quarter and reaffirmed its full-year guidance, but its stock is dropping in extended trading. That's your Fox Business Report. I'm Hillary Barsky, invested in you.
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2: Fair skies out there tonight, upper 30s and lower 40s with a lighter breeze. Partial sunshine Friday. Small chance of a pop-up shower in the afternoon. Temperatures will be right around 60. Mid and upper 50s for Saturday. A good chance of some afternoon showers. And it looks like warmer temperatures for Mother's Day with partly sunny skies as temperatures try to best 70 degrees in the afternoon. From Stormwatch 9 Weather Center, I'm meteorologist Kevin Skorupa.
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36: Welcome back, everyone, to the Grace Curley Show. So Trump is saying the U.S. and Iran are nearing an agreement. And it could be this week and put an end to this conflict. Again, I feel like I'm repeating myself over and over. I'll believe it when I see it. And even then, I don't know. I'll give it time because I don't trust these mullahs at all. And I don't know how much of this is just posturing and trying to keep up this blockade and see how long we can keep that going until they collapse. So we'll keep an eye on it, but it's definitely not something that I just don't feel as though it's going to end with some piece of paper or some agreement. And I have a lot of respect for Jared Kushner, for Steve Witkoff. They do a great job. They've managed to do a lot of things that people thought were impossible. But this is a really heavy lift. This is something that a peace agreement in the past hasn't really been able to accomplish. So we'll keep an eye on that. As I mentioned earlier, we are still going to be talking about this L.A. mayoral debate. But it got me thinking, like, you look at Los Angeles, you look at California, you look at Massachusetts, and there's so much craziness, and yet it doesn't penetrate the Democrat voters' opinion on what has to be done. Like, they really will, Taylor, do the definition of insanity. Just do the same thing over and over and over again. Like, different candidates, different fonts, but really the same thing. It's people who are promoting. Katie Porter said she wants illegal aliens to have free health care, and she's reposting it now and standing by it and thinks this is a great idea. Spencer Pratt was the only candidate on that debate stage last night to say, no, I don't think illegal aliens should be voting in our elections. And we have the same thing here in Massachusetts. And it doesn't matter how much you bring it up or how much you see the effects of this disastrous policy, people are still going to do what they're going to do. And part of it, and you know, Joe Gruter's hit on this yesterday, Taylor, and a big shout out to Taylor for booking that because he was an awesome guest, head of the RNC. He said it's veered from Trump derangement syndrome to American derangement syndrome or America derangement syndrome, where you're getting the sense now that there's a deep-seated hatred of this country that Trump just exposed. Trump just brought it out of these people, I think. I don't think he was the reason why. I think a lot of these coastal elites, especially, a lot of these Hollywood types, it was always there. They just were better at hiding it when they thought they were dealing with a bunch of losers in the Republican Party. And now that they're feeling panicked, they can't help themselves. It slips out. I just saw a post of this group of Hollywood leaders that are getting together. You want to talk about something that sounds miserable? It's called Sing Out, Taylor. And it's Jane
35: Fonda.
1: I heard
35: about
1: this, yeah.
36: Hollywood leaders will come together on June 14th in New York City for Rise Up, Sing Out, a concert for the First Amendment. Jane Fonda.
32: I love Jane Fonda.
36: At what point do the Democrats or the Democrat Party, the DNC, whatever it is, at what point do they look at each other and say, let's ask these celebrities to stop promoting us? Let's ask, because the other day I talked about how Kamala Harris came out for Karen Bass, right? And she said, Karen, I just think you are so wonderful. And I just think that what you have done for the city of Los Angeles, you didn't just fall out of the coconut tree. No, she didn't actually say that, but she did come out and give her the two thumbs up endorsement. And I said on the show, I was like, is that really helping? What does a Kamala Harris endorsement do?
4: Because you think you just fell out of a coconut tree?
36: Someone who blew through $1 billion and had every endorsement you could dream of. Taylor Flippin' Swift endorsed this woman. And that wasn't enough. The Swifties, who are the craziest group of people going. I would say it's like Swifties are crazy. Who else, Taylor, could be up there as far as crazy? It's like people with Trump derangement syndrome, Swifties. I don't know. That's a toss-up. If you meet a real Swiftie in the wild, they are nuts.
6: Dog people.
36: They came out in support of Kamala Harris, and that wasn't enough. So it's hard for me to describe just how bad of a candidate you have to be handed the throne, essentially, with $1 billion and all of these endorsements and the support of every major institution in the United States of America and in the world, and you still lose to Donald Trump, who's on Truth Social tweeting about Melody. You know, like, you have to really be a special kind of, like, ridiculous, a special kind of terrible to lose in that way. And so now she's coming out and endorsing Karen Bass, Ghana's favorite mayor, as I like to call her. And I saw that endorsement and I thought, does that help? Does that help? The people who are going to like an endorsement from Kamala Harris, Taylor, are the people who are going to vote for Karen Bass no matter what. They don't care if their house burns down again. They're going to stick with this lady. They are so Democrat, there's nothing you could ever do to change their minds. But the other people, the people like Keira Davis was describing, the people who can be swayed, I have to imagine seeing Kamala Harris stump for her or endorse her is actually a turnoff. And I think in a lot of cases, celebrity endorsements aren't doing what they maybe used to do. I don't even know if they were ever effective. I don't know how many people look at a celebrity and go, oh, they told me to vote for this person, so I'm going to. But I get the feeling now, it's more so like the more these celebrities talk about their preferred candidate, the more turned off people are. What do you know about the life I'm living? What do you know about this? Why are you in a position to lecture me on who I should vote for? Why do you think you are morally superior to me? That's another question I have. These people are not saints by any stretch of the imagination. They all have their own issues, okay? They all have their own skeletons in their closet. They all have their own creepy parties that they attend. Why do they think that we want to hear from them on politics? That we are waiting by the phone to hear what John Hamm has to tell me? Who do I vote for now that your preferred candidate, Eric Swalwell, is no longer in the race? Do tell, George Clooney. And yet they keep coming back. Keep throwing their hats in the ring. Keep trying to tell us what to do. And then they wonder why on a stage like this, the person who's speaking for the regular ticked off voter is the one who's having the most effect. So yeah, an evening of solidarity. All these celebrities are going to rise up and sing out. I wonder, you know what they're definitely going to sing, Taylor? There's no question about this.
7: Oh, which side?
36: Which side
7: are you on?
36: Oh, won't you come in how?
7: Which side are you on?
36: Oh, baby.
7: Which side are you on?
36: No, I was actually going to say Imagine. That's a classic. All the people who have millions of dollars saying, "Imagine there's no money." Imagine no possessions.
6: I think if
36: with their Birkin bags,
6: if Dr. Fauci were to come to me and said, Taylor,
8: Would you rather go through COVID again and not have to hear that crazy song one more time?
9: I think I'd take him up on it.
36: Yeah. No, I don't disagree with you. It's going to be... I also just... It's always funny to me to see when people cling to the First Amendment or when people just cling to the Constitution in general. Like, what brings them to that point? It's almost always Trump. It's almost always Trump. Otherwise, they really don't care about it. Like, Trump gets kicked off of Twitter. They think that's great. All these comedians, Jane Fonda, all these talented thespians, they all think it's great. And then Trump doesn't like Jimmy Kimmel's jokes about him dying. And all of a sudden, it's like, hey, the First Amendment is all we have in this world. The First Amendment needs to be respected. I'm just glad you guys know what it is. Because for the last 10 years, when you've been sponsoring censorship and promoting kicking people off platforms and silencing people or putting people in jail for memes, I didn't really know that you were so cozy with the First Amendment. This is news to me. And when you talk about these celebrity endorsements and just how hypocritical all these people are, it also brings me back to New York City, which is Mom Donnie. And he thinks that he's going to make the city better by running every billionaire out of town. And that's exactly what they're doing.
10: Start spreading the news.
36: They're saying, I'm getting out of here. Governor Kathy Hochul, this is from the New York Post, bungled the announcement of a deal on New York's long-delayed budget Thursday as State Assembly Speaker Carl Heastie shot down her claims that top Democrats reached an agreement. The budget drama unfolded after Hochul announced the supposed agreement at 9 a.m. Roughly 2 hours later, however, Heastie effectively called the governor a liar. There's no budget deal. There's no deal, the Bronx Democrat said. I'm not conferencing anything else until I know what the financial picture is. So even the rollout or the announcement of the budget is a failure. And then they wonder why they have no money and they can't get anything done. You guys are inept. And I'm not leaving Massachusetts out of this either, in case you're

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2: 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Stay with us. We'll be right back. 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

0: Welcome back, everyone. Let's do the poll question here. It's going to lead us into a couple of different things for you. 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Taylor, what is the poll question and what are the results thus far?
1: Today's poll question, which you can vote in at gracecurlyshow.com, is what was Spencer Pratt's best moment from last night's Los Angeles mayoral debate? Nithya Raman would get, quote, stabbed in the neck, trying to offer treatment to L.A.'s drug-addicted homeless. Quote, at least Mayor Bass pretends to care about public safety. I'm not working with Karen Bass. I blame her for burning my house. Or Bass and Raman are the reason there's no more Hollywood.
0: Taylor, can I hear the burning my house cut, please? Because this is the front runner so far.
1: Just looking forward to here.
0: Spencer Pratt in the debate last night had a lot of great moments, but this was the one.
2: Bass and I are definitely not working together. I blame this person for burning my house and my parents' house and my town and all my neighbors down. I am not working with Mayor Bass. Second off, if I wanted to run against anybody, it would be the council member who is terrible. Mayor Bass has at least been a mayor for almost 4 years and has, as she talked about earlier, the unions, all the unions endorsed Mayor Bass. You think it's easier to run against the incumbent mayor with all the unions or a random city council member who's been a failure for 6 years? I would much rather run against Councilwoman Raman. Thank you very much.
0: Yeah, and that's why his performance last night, that's why the polls right now are showing, this is the LA mayor poll, 88% say that he won the debate last night. I also really appreciated it when that random city council member said he was a MAGA Republican, and it's something you can't put in the poll question, Taylor, because it was a face, and you know we can't say his face when, but he just had these funny facial expressions that were very reminiscent of Donald Trump during the 2016 debates and every debate since that Donald Trump has been a part of. But something that I want to drill down on there, because when she said that, when he was making headway and he was making good points, and this city councilwoman decided to say he's a MAGA Republican, it got me thinking. This is a trend right now with Democrats, is when you're really starting to feel the heat, when you're about to raise the white flag, when you know that you're failing and you know that it's a disaster, you just cling to those kind of terms, MAGA. And the more recent example that I would give you would be super creepazoid Hooters Fang Fang ex-boyfriend Eric Swalwell, Snapchatting unsolicited pictures of his privates, Eric Swalwell. Because when these reports started to come out, when there were rumblings that there were accusers out there who were going to come forward with allegations, what did Eric Swalwell say? MAGA conspiracy theorists. And that's how you know. If someone starts calling you MAGA, especially if you're not really MAGA, and I don't think Spencer Pratt is all that Republican or all that Democrat. I think he's just a guy who's lived in LA his whole life and didn't want to see his house burned down. But when they start calling you MAGA, when they start using MAGA as their get out of jail free card, that's how you know you're over the target. That's how you know that you're onto something. And another Democrat who's in a lot of trouble today after a raid yesterday on her offices in Portsmouth, Virginia, is Louise Lucas, L. Louise Lucas. And she's issued a statement after the FBI searched her office and the dispensary next door. And this is from Sister Tolja on Red State. Today's actions by federal agents are about far more than one state senator. They are about power and who is allowed to use it on behalf of the people. What we saw fits a clear pattern from this administration. When challenged, they try to intimidate and silence the voices who stand up to them. She later says in this long statement, I was proud to help lead the effort, and I have never been afraid to stand up to Donald Trump or anyone else that has tried to undermine our democracy. I am deeply grateful for the love and support of my family and friends, and for the many colleagues and constituents who have reached out in recent hours. I will have more to say in the days ahead, but know this, I am not backing down, and I will keep fighting for the people of Portsmouth and the Commonwealth of Virginia. So this is Louise Lucas, who the FBI raided her office yesterday, and she's 82 years old. She's got a potty mouth. She hates Trump. close ally of Abigail Spanberger. They're trying to walk away from that now, though. I saw a lot of Democrats on social media saying, oh, they're trying to claim that they're close allies. There's a bunch of pictures of them together. We're not trying to claim anything. It's a fact. It's a fact. Like, you can't back away from it now. But again, you listen to that statement, and what do you gather from that? Guilty as... This is what I gather. This is just my read. Guilty as sin, all she has is to say, I hate Donald Trump. Because for so long, that has been enough. And that's part of the problem with the Democrat Party right now. They need to have better standards in the sense of it can't just be enough to hate Donald Trump. Because it's bamboozling all of them. Like Eric Swalwell, you don't have to have an emotional IQ that's very high, or you don't have to be a great read on people to go, this guy's a creep. And yet, he hated Trump, so that was enough for them. We need to raise the bar a little bit. We'll be right back. We'll talk more of Healy on the other side.
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6: 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Father, I turn from my sin. I receive Jesus Christ as my Savior and my Lord. Fill me with your Holy Spirit. I am yours. If you just pray that prayer out loud from your heart, the Bible says heaven is your home. And I would love to meet you. Come join me at Lake Church in Newport on Sundays at 9 and 11 a.m. This is Pastor Samuel. Have a wonderful day.
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5: Fair skies out there tonight, upper 30s and lower 40s with a lighter breeze. Partial sunshine Friday. Small chance of a pop-up shower in the afternoon. Temperatures will be right around 60. Mid and upper 50s for Saturday. A good chance of some afternoon showers. And it looks like warmer temperatures for Mother's Day with partly sunny skies as temperatures try to best 70 degrees in the afternoon. From Stormwatch 9 Weather Center, I'm meteorologist Kevin Skorupa.
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14: Look at the city right now. Look at what their experience has done. They don't want to talk about their experience because that would bring up what your experience living under their leadership is. All I need to do is surround myself with people who don't call in bomb threats to City Hall. The mayor's deputy mayor, when she was in Ghana, when my house was burning down, he was under house arrest because he called in a bomb threat. I just got off the phone with my potential deputy mayor, Chief Bobby Garcia from the U.S. Forest Service, right before this debate, because I didn't know if the question would come up about public safety. And I said, when you retire, sir, you ready to be my deputy mayor? He said, let's talk. As in, I'm bringing in experts. My job as mayor is to just make sure our tax money is not being stolen and laundered to increase problems, which is happening right now. Four more years, these people, another $1 billion, more drug addicts all over the streets.
0: Yeah, and he was asked a question about experience, and I do think that it's bringing me back to Trump in 2016, because all of these people, whether it's Karen Bass or Gavin Newsom or, you know, here in Massachusetts, Mayor Wu, they're constantly trying to make the average person feel like it's too complicated or you don't get it. And it's like, well, you're claiming you're the one who gets it, right? You have all the answers. And whenever there's a Republican in charge, you have all these ways you're going to make things better. And yet, the experiments that we're able to look, the case studies that we're able to look at, would show us the exact opposite. It would show us that all of your experience and all of your education and all of your degrees and all of your think pieces and all of your think tanks and all of your friends and all of your opinions, they're not translating to success. They're not translating to safety. They're not translating to people, I don't know, moving to your state. Here's what they're translating to. They're translating into homeless encampments, mass exoduses, I don't know, from your states. That's what we're seeing with our own eyes. People who are cracked out, breaking into apartment buildings, people who look like they're in a zombie apocalypse in Boston. That's what we're seeing. And so all of your experience, while I'm happy for you, and I'm sure you have framed degrees in your beautiful offices that you Uber back and forth to, I'm happy for you. But it's not benefiting the people who have to live in these utopias, wink, wink, that you've created. And I think that people, especially people who live in these big cities, are starting to wake up. I just have to imagine that that's what's happening. I want to mention here Mark Hamill. Taylor, Mark Hamill, everything I've ever read about this guy is against my will. He's constantly popping up in my newsfeed, and it always has to do with politics. I gave you the rundown on Spencer Pratt. That was my contribution to this program. Can you give me a rundown on who this person is?
1: Mark Hamill? Who Mark Hamill is? Oh, nobody. Just Luke Skywalker from Star Wars, which you've never seen all the way through, which is
0: I've never seen it, period.
1: A travesty.
0: I don't think I've even seen it. I don't even think I've seen a good chunk of it.
1: Anyway,
0: and I can tell you this, Taylor, he's not bringing me any closer, okay? He's not getting my ass any closer to the seat to watch, what is it, Star Wars? Skywalker, what's it called?
1: What is it? Star Wars? Oh, you
0: Chris
1: sound
0: Martin,
1: like, you sound
0: is
1: like
0: Chris
1: me.
0: Martin the, is Chris Martin the Coldplay band? What is this?
1: Oh, boy.
0: And I can play this game, too.
1: Luke Skywalker, Mark Hamill and Luke Skywalker, synonymous. But he also did a lot of voiceover work, still does. Jared could tell you about that, all the DC comic TV shows. He played the Joker for a long time.
0: Does he have a good voice?
1: He does have, yeah, he does. He's got a good mask to his voice. He's able to mask his voice very well and do a wide range of characters. But, you know, he's been brought into recent prominence because of the Star Wars reboots. He was in the new movies, the new trilogy, so, and before his character ended up dying off, spoiler alert. And so, but he's always been a big liberal. And he's one of these Trump derangement people. He's famous on this show for visiting the White House.
15: And look, I just got to meet the president, and he gave me these aviator glasses.
16: Oh, yeah. What a treasure.
15: I love the merch. Love it all. But listen, I just wanted to say I was honored to be asked to come to the White House to meet the president.
1: And that was Joe Biden, of course, which he asked him a question.
17: Mr. Biden,
15: they
17: have Star Wars too, sir.
15: Well, you know, I called him Mr. President. He said, "You can call me Joe." And I said, "Can I call you Joby Wan Kenobi?"
0: Yeah, this is upsetting to me. Well, here's another question. Does he become relevant in the month of May because of May the 4th?
1: May the 4th, yes. May the 4th is
0: Oh,
1: the
0: May the 4th be with you.
1: Yeah, Star Wars Day. Yeah, because of the pun, so.
0: Well, he just mentioned.
1: Yeah, he's like Mariah Carey. He resurrects every year at this time.
0: They unfreeze him around
1: yes,
0: February.
1: Yes, he comes out of the carbonite.
0: Oh, wow. Well, he's very angry. He hates Trump. And actually, he brought up merch in that last cut you just played. There was a story about him earlier this week that I refrained from getting into because I don't care that much about this man. And he was with Obama at that ugly library they're building for Obama that looks like it belongs in the city of Boston. It looks like City Hall's ugly cousin. That is what this Barack Obama library looks like.
1: Looks like it belongs on Coruscant.
0: It really does. It's a horrible looking building. And the two of them were out there talking about it, promoting it, whatever, filming TikToks. And they were promoting this merch that you can get at the library. And it was a $30 pin, like a pin you'd put on your jacket, that was a pin of the building. This ugly building somehow even looks uglier as a pin, Taylor. I don't know if you saw all this. So that's all going on with Mark Hamill. Obama's out with him, you know, so excited, wahoo. And then, I don't know if it was yesterday or today, he puts out this crazy post on social media. And I want to explain it to you because I have it here. Days after standing with Barack Obama to promote these $30 pins, he puts out a post. And it's a picture of Donald Trump in a grave, in an open grave, and with a headstone behind him. And it says, "If only he should live long enough to witness his inevitable devastating loss in the midterms, be held accountable for his unprecedented corruption, impeachment, convicted and humiliated for his countless crimes, long enough to realize he'll be disgraced in the history books forevermore."
1: I'm sure he'll be indicted like James Comey was for his 8647 message.
0: This feels a little bit more pointed than the seashells, I have to say. I mean, the picture of him in a grave surrounded by flowers is really crazy. And this is the same group of people who always turn to us and they're like, we have the moral high ground here. Okay, we're the party of peace. Hate has no home here, except for when I'm posting pictures of the president in an open grave, in which case we make an exception for hate. But this is a wild thing to do. And Joe Concha said, "When will someone ask Barack Obama why he just did a promotional video with this homicidal maniac if he condemns this?" Well, that's the difference. Democrats are not required to condemn things like we are. So this is an okay thing to post, I guess. Sad state of affairs. They're all just so miserable. And I was trying to think of it the other day, Taylor, because I'm like, there are Democrats I can't stand. There are people you play, like Joy Behar or something. I'm like, you can't do this to me. But I don't think anyone in my life has ever taken up as much space in my head as Donald Trump does for these liberals. I can't think of one politician, Barack Obama, Joe Biden. I don't think of them on a constant, even when Barack Obama was president, even when Joe Biden was president, and I had a political show for the 4 years of Biden's presidency. I'm going to be real with you guys. I never had this kind of visceral hatred where I was even thinking about posting things like
1: this. It was diplomatic hatred. I mean, it was just, you know, theatrical. I remember John Boehner and Barack Obama when Boehner was Speaker of the House going back. And he never wanted the guy assassinated. He never wanted to kill him. He never called him Hitler or incarnate or anything like that. But then you have Chuck Schumer up there, and he's making all of these statements. You've got Hakeem Jeffries calling for a mass kind of uprising against Donald Trump, and 3 days later there's an assassination attempt against the guy. It's crazy. Mark Hamill is wild because he should have learned a long time ago. Somebody told him that this is not the way to make friends.
17: Fear leads to anger. Anger leads to hate. Hate leads to suffering.
0: Oh, man, he didn't heed that advice from Jar Jar Binks?
1: Holy sh! Oh, my God, Grace.
0: What?
1: Are you
0: what?
1: Serious?
0: What?
1: You don't know who that is? Are you being serious?
18: Much advice to seek.
0: Taylor, you just scared me. I thought something was going on the way you said that. I thought there was, like, breaking news.
1: Breaking news is that you're pretending to not know what Yoda sounds like?
0: You're not the only one who can pretend not to know things to seem cool with the listeners, okay? You don't have that. I just want to point out, we've been talking about the assassination attempt because Mark Hamill clearly wishes it was successful and he's sick in the head. But that actually brings me, and I was listening to Howie yesterday, and one of his callers brought this up. I keep seeing that video, Taylor, of when Cole Allen, or for a little while they were calling him Cole Thomas Allen, rushed in to the Hilton and through security. Good Lord. I know that Trump really likes these Secret Service guys. I know that he has a good relationship with them, and he shows a lot of restraint in, like, criticizing them and seems to appreciate the work they do. But have you seen this video of this, of the surveillance of
1: this
0: guy?
1: Is it the three ladies standing up against the wall?
0: Which, I don't think those three ladies were Secret Service.
1: No, or maybe, I think they're like TSA or something.
0: Yeah, so I don't blame them, okay? They really don't
1: They were too busy yelling at him to take his shoes off.
0: Yeah, they weren't focused at all. The main guy who's in the shot, he's like in the center of the shot, he is out to lunch. He's not even looking in the direction of, like, where someone would run through the entrance. And you know, Taylor, I was thinking about this morning, because it's like, it's not as if this hasn't happened before. I could see, okay, if you're a Secret Service, right, and you're with a president through his first term, nothing happens, you're with him into his second term, and you hit the halfway point of a president's second term, and you've never even had anything like this. You maybe had a weird letter, or, you know, you had to close off an area because there was a shooting nearby. But you've never had an actual assassination attempt on the president that you're covering. I could see letting your guard down a little bit. I'm not saying it's right, but I could see it a little bit. The fact that these Secret Service agents are not completely focused and acting as though the president's life depends on it, their lives depend on it, their jobs depend on it, their reputations depend on it, the country depends on it, is baffling to me, because there have been multiple in this second term. There have been multiple leading up to this second term. And so the fact that you have a guy who has a hit on him from Iran, he was shot in the head in Butler, Pennsylvania, there was a man with a gun hiding out while he was playing golf. There's been so many examples. And this guy, I'm going to use the word, this lummox, is just kind of wandering about. He looks like a mall cop. And that might be an offense to the mall cops out there, because I'm sure there are some great ones, Paul Blart being the number one. He looks like he's just killing time. And by the time the guy runs through, he's looking for his gun and he's trying to get into the position. It's too late, bro. It's too late. He's way beyond. Like, you're getting into your proper stance to take out the threat. The threat has flown by you. And he was, Taylor, here's the other crazy part. He was running in from a pretty, he was pretty far away when he was running in. So if you were looking in the right direction, you would have seen him coming. It's not like he jumped out of a random door. He was coming in through the security clearance check. So if you were just had your head pointed in the right vicinity, you would have seen this guy and you would have been prepared. Not lounging around. You know what he looked like? He looked like me when I used to play sports. My dad always said I was like picking daisies in the field. You know, everyone's playing lacrosse or playing soccer. It's like, look alive, Grace, look alive. We drove 45 minutes to get here so you could play on this club soccer team that you're no good at. And I'd be in the field doing handstands. I'd be in the field, like, talking to people. Do you know if the orange slices? Who brought the orange slices today? And my dad would be on the sidelines. Pay attention! Come on, Grace! That was this security guy. That was this Secret Service agent. It was no sense of urgency. No sense that anything's on the line. And this is after
1: they were tearing down the security measures, the metal detectors. You could see it laying on the floor. They were disassembling it, ready to pack it up. And I'm not sure if they weren't expecting anybody else, but don't you just, like, leave that up until everybody's cleared out of the hotel?
0: Yeah, I'm unimpressed. And you know what? After the Butler one, when they got so much flack, Taylor, and everyone was zooming in and going over everything with a fine-tooth comb and ridiculing the agents who were not acting appropriately and not behaving in the way that you'd want in that kind of situation, the fact that we have another example
1: of it... Was that the slanted roof one or the one in the bushes? I can't remember.
0: That was the slanted roof.
1: Got it.
0: The one in the bushes, we didn't have video of it, so they claimed they handled it perfectly. Which isn't that convenient? The one time this is like Joe Biden being
1: 10 feet away taking pot shots at somebody lying down, couldn't hit him.
0: This is like Joe Biden being Socratic behind the scenes. Isn't that convenient that the only time that you rise to the challenge is when none of us can see it? Huh? You don't say. Yeah. And then there was a story earlier this week about the Secret Service agent pleasuring himself. I don't know. It's just weird, weird, weird. I think they need a clean house or something. This cannot be normal. There are celebrities, I would argue, who probably have better security than Donald Trump, who have had less close calls and have people ready to go more than Donald Trump at this point. And I'm saying it. And I know Susan Crabtree, she's been posting a lot about this stuff. It's every day you're getting a new story that is so embarrassing for the Secret Service. I just watched that video, and I think the guy had a red tie on, too. Did you see that, Taylor? I think he had a red tie. He looked like he was a cater waiter or something. And he's running in with a bright red tie. That should be another thing. Your eyes should be ready for that. You see a bright red tie coming towards you, I'm always paying attention. I see a bright red tie in a black shirt, I'm always paying attention. Because most of all, because I just want to say, that's a terrible combination. Something like you wear in jazz band. Today's poll question is brought to you... Oh, I'm sorry, not today's poll question. I wanted to let you guys know about Lean because Taylor has had a great experience with Lean. And for anyone who's been looking at these diet, these weight loss options, but they don't want the injections, they want something they can feel a little bit more comfortable with, but still have that progress and still be able to say, hey, I lost 10 pounds. Hey, I'm moving in the right direction. That is Lean. It's not for the casual dieter. It's been shown to lower your blood sugar and burn fat by converting it into energy. And I'm going to give you another example of why Lean is so successful and so effective. We have a giant key lime pie in the studio, and Taylor didn't even think twice about it. Taylor, you blocked
1: dove right
0: it out.
1: In. No, I'm kidding. I didn't touch it. I really wanted some, but you know, I'm not even really thinking about it. Something like that would bother me throughout the day if I weren't taking Lean, and I would. It's an all day fight. Like every time we're on a break or something, I'd just be thinking about, oh, when is do I have enough time to go cut a slice? How big a slice am I going to cut? I'll convince myself to cut a smaller slice, only to go back and get another smaller slice.
0: Oh, not the sliver.
1: Oh, yes, the sliver.
0: The sliver move.
1: Yes. Yep.
0: That's more deadly than just cutting a big slice to begin with.
1: Right, because you're lying to yourself instead of just being a truthful glutton. So, but with Lean, I'm not having those thoughts. I'm not thinking about it. It's not bothering me. I'm not having those cravings. I'm able to just stay at my desk, my position here, and go throughout the show, not give it another thought. And I'm not even thinking about food the drive home. I'm looking forward to dinner later on tonight, but it's just something to sustain me, not something that it's highlight of my day, and that's what I'm working toward, like you work toward the weekend.
0: Right.
1: So it just really quiets that food noise and gives you that concentration. And it's
0: not me catching a stray during this live.
1: I'd recommend it to anybody.
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0: Hey, everybody. We went a little long in that last segment, so I don't have much time. So I'll use my time to remind you to check out Howie's Live Remote. It's going to be at 22 Prospect Street in Woburn, Mass., Thursday, May 14th from 2 to 5. And it's at Manzi Appraisers. And there's a live auction happening with J.J. Manning. They'll be auctioning Karen Reed's SUV. So that's Thursday, May 14th from 2 to 5 at Manzi Appraisers. I'll see you all tomorrow. Have a great night. Tune into Howie next. See you then.
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4: A bill that would have repealed the state law requiring employees pay employees at least 2 hours of work if they were called in and then released for the day failed in the state Senate yesterday. The Senate did pass a bill that would reduce the rate of the business enterprise tax that would help approximately 3,500 small businesses. If passed, they will not have to pay the BET at all. House Bill 155-FN passed and now goes to the Committee on Finance. The Senate was expected to vote yesterday on a bill to study campus carry of firearms, but it was moved to a vote on May 14th. Also, a bill that would have created a landfill site evaluation committee was sent to study, as another measure is going forward to study that issue in consultation with affected communities and the governor's office. 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
7: Trading Fire. I'm Lisa Lacerra, Fox News. The U.S. carried out airstrikes against Iran, even as the two sides are pushing toward a peace deal.
8: U.S. Central Command says Iran launched an unprovoked attack against U.S. warships, leading to self-defense strikes. In a statement, the military says Iran launched missiles, drones, and small boats at three guided missile destroyers transiting the Strait of Hormuz. Those inbound threats were eliminated and no U.S. assets were hit. U.S. airstrikes responded against Iranian missile and drone launch sites, command and control locations, and intelligence, surveillance, and reconnaissance facilities. Still, U.S. officials say the strikes do not signal a restarting of the war, and CENTCOM adds it does not seek escalation.
7: Fox's Jared Halpern at the White House. President Trump tells ABC News the strikes are just a love tap, and he said the ceasefire remains in effect. The U.S. is not looking at imminent military action against Cuba, despite President Trump's threats that Havana is next and American warships deployed to the Middle East for the Iran conflict could be there next. That's what officials are telling the Associated Press. Authorities in South Africa and Europe are trying to trace contacts of passengers who got off a cruise ship where there was an outbreak of hantavirus after one passenger died.
10: It turns out as many as 40 people disembarked at the mid-Atlantic island of St. Helena last month. This was after one passenger on board died, but before the virus was suspected. The race is on to track down those passengers who exited early from 12 different countries, including the United States. California, Arizona, Texas, Georgia, and Virginia say they're monitoring former passengers. Some 150 people, including Americans, are still on board and set to anchor off the Spanish Canary Islands this weekend.
7: Fox's Greg Palcott. 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America is listening to Fox News.
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16: Fair skies out there tonight, upper 30s and lower 40s with a lighter breeze. Partial sunshine Friday. Small chance of a pop-up shower in the afternoon. Temperatures will be right around 60. Mid and upper 50s for Saturday. A good chance of some afternoon showers. And it looks like warmer temperatures for Mother's Day with partly sunny skies as temperatures try to best 70 degrees in the afternoon. From Stormwatch 9 Weather Center, I'm meteorologist Kevin Skorupa.
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